We're talking about focus in the opening, so what a good song to start. Attention, please, by N-Hypen. Yes, give me your attention. Focus is really kind of a magic tool, isn't it? If you completely focus on something, you can really work through it super quickly, super efficiently. And on the other side, if you're not focused and you're procrastinating and you're just doing a bit and then getting up and doing something else or daydreaming, it can be an absolute chore, can't it? And in today's opening, we talked about the link with physical movement, right? And thinking back, whenever we couldn't concentrate, we probably pushed ourselves too hard, thinking, oh, why do I have so little willpower? But as they say, just moving enough to get slightly breathless can recharge that drained focus. Our bodies were not designed to sit at desks or in front of a TV, were they? So when you find yourself struggling to concentrate, trying a little physical movement seems like a great idea, no? That's why I hope that today, since it's the weekend, you won't stress yourself out by testing your willpower. Instead, I hope you have a wonderful day finding and enjoying the comfortable, perfect for you methods one by one. I hope that everyone is focused in on the show. Ben says giving your attention to something is good, but it depends if you're feeling okay. I think like emotions do play a big role in how focused you can be on something. For instance, I'll be honest, in that opening, I was thinking about an issue that is affecting one of my work places, and I started off really focused on the opening, and then I was kind of reading it like a robot, and I got to the next line, and I was like, focus, Peter, focus. So if you've got something concerning going on in your life, it can be more difficult. But I do believe movement is so important for human bodies, right? We were designed and we have evolved to consider that we're going to move a lot, right? It's only in the past, what, 200 years, 300 years tops since like Industrial Revolution number one, that we've become more accustomed to maybe standing in one place or sitting in one place or just nowadays typing away in front of a screen. How's that going to evolve in the future? I hope movement becomes a bigger part of things. And at least those standing desks get you off your bottom, right? Maybe that's the way forward. Who knows? Let's get into some more music and I'll tell you what's coming up on the Saturday edition of the show. Here's Ukulele Picnic with Camping Car.

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We look forward to hearing from you. I remember Sherry the other day, one of our listeners from Ohio, saying that she found it very straightforward, very quick as well. And yeah, it's the way that we can get opinions officially from our global listeners. We do have a separate Korean listener survey, which is necessary, I think, maybe by law even, because all the radio stations here do that at the same time if you're on the FM dial. We do also have our AI-powered Arirang Radio webzine, AI Report, that has officially launched a few months back, and you can see every other Monday the latest curated content from AI, which picks out exclusive interviews, K-pop star live clips, must-listen-to podcasts, and upcoming hot guests. And there is a playlist link there on YouTube. If you click there, you'll see all its previous picks as well. That helps broaden your Arirang Radio horizons from just perhaps one show to many, many more. Let's see what's coming up on this edition. Well, we've got Weekend What to Do, Out and About and Glued to the Sofa. That is when we tell you all things K that you can be getting up to this week if you're either here in Korea in person or you're anywhere in the world and you just need things that can be accessible via the screens. Then in hour number two, it's ChatGPT, where we speak to AI as our guest and it gives us answers from its point of view. And we also get it to request songs, which is kind of hit and miss. Sometimes it comes up with music that doesn't even exist, but we give it a big berth at the moment. We let it off the hook. If it's next year and it's still making mistakes, maybe we'll be more strict and we'll say we're going to lock you in a box. I don't know what that will do to AI. I've recently been listening and in person at events where the dangers of AI are clear for all to see. And I don't think they're dangers that AI is creating, but that humans are creating to do with it. Let's see. We'll get on to two tracks back to back and be back with Weekend What to Do, Out and About. Here's Taeyong's WYLD and then 5050's Starstruck.

0: Wondering how to make the most of your weekend, your hearing career? Well, you've tuned in at the perfect time. Let me introduce some exciting festivals, performances, concerts, and more happening that you can enjoy in the flesh. Shall we dive in? The 20th Yarju Kumsa Oriental Melon Festival is being held through tomorrow at Kumsa Neighborhood Park in Kumsa Myeon of Yarju. This year, 25 Oriental melon farms are participating to sell their own homegrown melons. There will also be a variety of unique foods made with the fruit, such as Oriental melon kimchi, savory pancakes, the jeon, and bibimbap, the rice mixed with ingredients including melon, alongside a tasting event for Oriental melon drinks. On top of that, there are plenty of hands-on activities for families, like melon picking and melon stacking. Known for its thin skin, crunchy texture, and high sugar content of over 15 bricks, the Kumsa Oriental melon features a uniquely fragrant aroma and a refreshing sweetness. Come and enjoy a burst of sweetness in every bite with Yarju's premium Kumsa Oriental melons. The 37th Sokcho Arts Festival kicks off today for a three-day run through the 25th around the Sokcho Expo Pinodia Square. The exhibition lineup features an international children's art exchange exhibition, an invitational exhibition by the Photographers Association, outdoor art displays, and nighttime media art. For the outdoor performances, pop and jazz, classical music, and youth busking will add to the festive energy. There are also interactive programs for citizens, such as theater and art workshops, along with unique events like a reading contest, absolute pitch game, and motion challenge. We hope you find rest and comfort through this special arts festival enjoyed right in the heart of nature. The group AB6 is holding their solo concert 6-7 today and tomorrow at the Blue Square Uri One Banking Hall in Seoul. AB6 recently dropped their studio album 7 Crimson Horizon, marking their first full-length album in about 5 years. This concert will feature a high-caliber stage backed by a live band and a set list that encapsulates AB6's 7-year journey. Especially meaningful since they celebrated their 7th debut anniversary just yesterday. Following this concert, AB6 will go on a group hiatus while the members focus on their individual activities. Since we won't be seeing them as a full group for a while, this will be an incredible precious time for the fans. Siska from Jakarta saying that festival, the art one, sounds so interesting. Yeah, the Sokcho Arts Festival, nighttime media art always perks me up, especially when it gets warmer in Korea. That's the perfect time to take it all in. Ben says, good luck to AB6 with their upcoming concert in Seoul. And oh boy, not the 6-7 trend again. Just kidding. Happy anniversary to all of the members. And that would be a huge exhibition for sure, you said, for the art festival. And then for the melon ones, you said that's a good fruit. I hope the melon farms are safe as we're going to have summer-like temperatures now and the rains as well. The Oriental melon, I believe we're talking about the chamwe, if I'm not mistaken. And that is something I've only come across here in Korea. I didn't like it at all when I was younger. But nowadays, it's not too bad. I just don't like the melon family that much. I know some people go crazy over it. I do like the Melona bars, the ice cream sticks that have become huge, not just in Korea, but abroad. They've been here for donkey's years. But those are a little more artificial, I suppose. Some green melon love from Miss Andriani as well on the chat. Let's get to some more music and be back with Glued to the Sofa. So if you're listening to all that and thinking, I'm not in Korea, I really want to do something K, something new. What's the latest Hallyu or K-Wave thing? You're going to find out after these two. AB6 with Bottoms Up, and then Nasang Hyunshi Band with Chukje Festival.
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weekend what to do glued to the sofa. You want to do something new career related, but you're not here. Well, you're tuned in at the perfect time to hear about new Korean movies, dramas, streaming shows, notable entertainment programs, and more that you can enjoy wherever you are in the world. Shall we slide in onto our couches? Director Yun Sang-ho's third zombie film, Colony or Kunche, which connects the worlds of Train to Busan and Peninsula, has hit theaters. Colony tells the story of isolated survivors trapped inside a barricaded building due to a mysterious infection crisis, fighting back against infected hosts that evolve in unpredictable ways. The film features a star-studded cast, including Chun Ji-hyun, making her long-awaited return to the silver screen after 11 young years, alongside Koo Kyo-han, Ji Chang-wook, Shin Hyun-bin, Kim Shin-rok, and Ko-su. The zombies in Colony deliver a fresh shock as infected beings that share thoughts and brains in their own unique way, much like ants sharing thoughts through their pheromones. Come experience the newly evolved K-zombies in a state of extreme, ultimate anxiety. The new Friday-Saturday drama, 50s Professionals, or Oshipro, starring acting talents Shin Ha-gyun, Oh Jong-se, and Ha Song-tae, has made its premiere. 50s Professionals follows the story of three seemingly ordinary men who once made a name for themselves, but are brought back into action by a twist of fate. Centered around Chong Ho-myung, who has spent the last 10 years working as a chef at a restaurant Oran Panjom while hiding his background in the National Intelligence Service, the story intertwines Bong Jae-sun, a North Korean operative who lost his memory 10 years ago, and Kang Bom-ryong, a legendary gangster turned convenience store owner who can barely make minimum wage. The three find themselves entangled over the incident on that day a decade ago and a missing object. They have plenty of drive, but their bodies aren't quite what they used to be. Will they be able to uncover the truth of that day? The new variety show Undercover Chef, starring chefs Sam Kim, Jung Ji-sun, and Kwon Sung-jun, has officially premiered. Undercover Chef is a program where South Korea's top star chefs go undercover as the youngest kitchen helpers at restaurants in the very countries that inspired their culinary roots to tackle hidden missions. Sam Kim heads to Parma, Italy, Jung Ji-sun to Chengdu, China, and Kwon Sung-jun to Naples, Italy. Tossing aside their titles as owner chefs, they hustle and struggle at the absolute bottom of the kitchen hierarchy. Stripped of their rank and starting over from the ground up, the chefs' survival stories are expected to deliver a uniquely refreshing kind of fun to viewers. No reason to be bored this weekend if you're checking out some of those new releases. Siska saying Undercover Chef sounds interesting. If I was a chef, I guess you're getting paid for it, so that's part of why you're doing it. But starting at the bottom again as an unknown, oh my goodness. I've seen lots of reality kitchen shows from like 20, 30 years ago even, and they were, wow, really fierce. Ben says that comedy series on the MB Deng station that replaced the IU drama. And welcome back to Yun Sang-ho, Kam Dong-nim, director, and also Chun Ji-hyun. Colony will be released on the 27th in Philippine theatres. So many great acting talents, says Miss Andriani, in Colony as well.
And oh, so it is kind of linking the worlds of Peninsula and Train to Busan. And there's even a little animated film called Seoul Station, which is in that universe as well. That's so cool. Let's get to a couple of tracks back to back then. We've got Unite's Posse, and then it's got some Hancha, Sino-Korean characters in brackets, Chate, and then Usong with Driver.

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1: Don't forget, we got prizes to give away on the show. 3-month premium memberships to Talk to Me in Korean.com for anyone who wants to improve their language skills. 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Get in touch via KakaoTalk. It's got an English interface as well, so don't be put off. K-A-K-A-O Talk is what you need to search. 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And for our Daily Korean Sentence on the weekday editions, that's where you send in your audio files as well. 2 more tracks back to back, lots more music on the weekend. I'm sure many of our listeners prefer that to me just blabbering on. Here's Shia with Stay, Shia, I should say, and then Aiden featuring Jaejun of In a Minute, 7 Days.

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In Seogwipo City, it's 88.1 FM. 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To listen again, you can find our content, Daily K's, on the Arirang Radio channel with the purple logo. And you can listen again to all our station's content on AI Report, accessible via the website and the app. And that has us getting towards the end of the first half of the show on the 23rd of May already. It is a Saturday. That date seems really familiar. Ah, it's because I did a promo video for a football goods store which is having an Arsenal pop-up starting today. It's over in Dongdaemun, and they've designed it so well. It looks like the dressing room at the Emirates Stadium, and they are selling the new kit, which is out early. I'm not sure if Arsenal are going to wear it, actually, for their final game against Crystal Palace. They might well do, which I found very surprising, right? Usually, back in my day, you'd wear the new kit only in the new season, but there has been talk of that. We love your feedback on the show, so get in touch via Instagram as well, because we post up photos linked to what we're talking about there. Arirang Daily K, all one word, so try to be in touch there. For Peter's on the block coming up in a couple of days, we've got Pakbon.

coming in. He was introduced to us via Anna Reelman. He is a theatre director, a theatre writer, doing opera-style productions as well. And he's got so much love as an up-and-coming young creator of content in that sphere, both in Europe, in his home country of Germany. He's got Korean ancestry as well, so doing things in Korea. He's here working on something big at the moment. We'll hear all about that on the Monday edition. Let's get to our final song of our number one, from Byun Woo-seok of Lovely Runner fame, great actor, great singer as well, Fate Line, Pyeongchang-sun.

Sing, sing, sing, Tiny Toons. Hi, everyone. Have you ever heard of a Korean leader called the Green Bean General? His name was Chun Bong-jun, a brave leader who fought for poor people in the late 19th century. People even sang a song to remember him. It's called Seya Seya Parang Seya. This is a traditional children's folk song that has been sung for many generations. This song comes from the Pu'an area in Jeollabuk-do in the southwest of Korea. You can hear special musical features of the Jeolla region. First, listen for the shaking tone. The sound is gently shaken to make it fuller and deeper. Next comes the bending tone. A note suddenly turns

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1: Welcome back to the second half of Hashtag Daily K. Thank you very much for sticking with us for hour number two of the show. Just gone 10 a.m. here in Seoul, South Korea, on Saturday, the 23rd of May already. I'm your host, Peter Bint, and we're getting ready for ChatGPT. I'm just loading up our artificial intelligence. Not that it takes any time whatsoever, but just fiddling about with the devices where we have the guest in our phone, right? It actually speaks to us. And so we get to hear its thoughts on a keyword. We get it to request songs as well. And it's been a real interesting journey seeing how it's developed in real time on our show. I know a lot of people out there, a lot of our listeners are quite vocal about being a bit skeptical about AI and how much we should use it or rely on it, etc., etc. But I think it is the, well, it already is, I think. It's not a future statement. It already is changing lives as much as the introduction of the smartphone or the internet or telephones in general, mobile phones, change people's lives in the past. So we're trying to roll with that. Look forward to us speaking to it in just a few minutes' time. If you want to get in touch and you're human, we don't take AI messages yet, although who knows, maybe some of the bots out there are pretending to be listeners. You can get in touch via KakaoTalk. Our username's Daily K, where you can send in photos, videos, and audio files, and we can play them for the rest of the listenership, especially Monday through to Friday when we have the live video stream from the comfort of our own studio. And then we've also got the YouTube live stream, which is wonderful for you guys to chat to one another. That is Arirang Daily K, Arirang Radio, sorry, K-pop, I should say. Arirang Daily K is our Instagram handle if you want to find us too. Let's get to the first two tracks. It's Pals Y and then Tata from Kiras.

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0: In this AI era, where artificial intelligence plays a crucial role already across society, hashtag DailyK is keeping up with the trend by incorporating it into our broadcast. Each week, we'll choose a keyword and ask AI some questions. A new concept AI-powered radio segment, ChatGPT with AI. This week, we've chosen the key word of got or flowers, because in Korea, May is the peak season for the floral industry, because a whole host of special occasions are packed into this single month, including Children's Day, Parents' Day, Teacher's Day, Coming of Age Day, and Married Couples Day. And we've pretty much talked about them all, right? The latest in that line was the 21st of May, wasn't it? When two become one. Anyway, while practical gifts seem to be all the rage these days, there's definitely a unique sentiment and a vibe that only flowers can bring. So on today's ChatGPT, where we've got AI as a guest, we're going to use flowers as our keyword and ask some questions. Here we go. Let me load it up. So today's keyword on ChatGPT on hashtag DailyK Arirang Radio is flowers or got. Korea is a country with four distinct seasons, so what are some of the most iconic flowers we can enjoy during each season? Also, could you recommend some great travel destinations in Korea for flower viewing?
1: That is a beautiful topic for your radio program. Korea's distinct seasons provide a magnificent canvas for a wide variety of floral displays throughout the year. Spring, of course, bursts into life with the iconic cherry blossoms. Parks and streets become tunnels of pink and white, and places like Jinhae during the Gunhanje festival or Yeouido in Seoul are truly magical. As summer approaches, the landscape transforms with vibrant hydrangeas, particularly on Jeju Island, where fields and coastlines glow with rich blues and pinks. Then, in autumn, the mountains are alive with brilliant crimson and gold foliage, complemented by the charming cosmos flowers that bloom in rural fields, often showcased in festivals like those in Guri. And finally, winter has its own quiet beauty, with camellias blooming even in the coldest months, presenting a stunning contrast against the winter landscape, which you can find in places like Siaguipo. Given this rich seasonal variety, are there any particular regions or types of floral displays you'd like to focus on for this broadcast?
0: Well, I'm curious as to whether there are any rare flowers that can only be found here in Korea, and also what kind of flowers serve as national symbols for different countries around the world.
1: That's a fascinating area to explore, as Korea does host some truly unique flora. One of the most remarkable examples is the Gimgang bellflower, or Gimgang chorong in Korean. It's a plant that is endemic to the Korean peninsula, first discovered on the slopes of Gimgangsan Mountain. Botanically, it's quite special because it belongs to a genus with only one species, making it a unique evolutionary treasure. Regarding national symbols, many countries have designated a specific flower to represent their culture and heritage. For instance, South Korea is known for the Mugunghwa, or Rose of Sharon, which symbolizes the enduring spirit of the Korean people. Japan famously cherishes the Sakura, or cherry blossom, representing the fleeting nature of life and the arrival of spring. If you look to the United Kingdom, the Tudor rose is a classic emblem, while the Netherlands is globally associated with the vibrant tulip. Are there any particular countries you are hoping to include in your program, or perhaps another specific region you would like to explore?
0: I'd like to now flip over to flowers and in cooking and food, right? You can enjoy them as floral teas as well. Are there any traditional flower dishes or delicacies unique to different countries or even here in Korea?
1: Flowers in culinary traditions offer such a delightful and delicate way to connect with nature's bounty. Here in Korea, a wonderful example is hwajan, which translates to flower cake. It's a small, sweet, pan-fried rice cake made from glutinous rice flour and honey and topped with beautiful seasonal petals like rhododendrons, pear blossoms, or chrysanthemums. Looking globally, flowers are used in various ways, such as in salads, like the use of nasturtiums, or in desserts, such as crystallizing rose petals or violets in France. Candied violets, for example, are a famous specialty from the city of Toulouse. Considering these charming culinary applications, are there any particular types of edible flowers you'd find especially interesting to highlight on your show?
0: No, I think that's good. Thank you for the information. And also, it's time for you now to request two Korean songs linked to the theme of flowers and what we've been talking about. Take your time to make sure they're actual artists and the songs are actually made by them.
1: Since you're shaping this around the beautiful theme of flowers, I think two perfect musical recommendations would be Flower by Jisoo and Lilac by IU. Both are incredibly popular tracks that beautifully capture the essence and imagery of their respective floral namesakes.
0: I like those picks. Let's get them on.

0: Lilac from IU, and before that, one of my favourite flower-related tracks, Flower by Jisoo, with the little hand flower dance that she's got, right? Yeah, mate, must be peak bloom in career. Not for the cherry blossoms, which come much earlier, but definitely a wide range of flowers that you'll just see along the roadsides. We've really spruced up the Sochogu district of Seoul with some beautiful flower bed installations all along the Nambusunando, which is one of the kind of circle ringways around the southern side of Socho, and it's just passing by us here at Arirang. And they've made it look like, I don't know, some kind of Mediterranean haven along the road. It's beautiful. We are talking about flowers or God today with ChatGPT, our AI guest, and we'll get on to our second set of questions now. Let's load it up. Flowers frequently appear in various forms of K-content, including Korean literature, films, and K-dramas. Which flowers carry a particularly special or symbolic meaning in these works? Could you give us a few examples?
1: In Korean storytelling, flowers often carry deep symbolic weight. For example, the camellia flower, famously featured in the drama When the Camellia Blooms, often symbolizes perseverance, eternal love, and the quiet beauty of enduring through difficult times. Another significant flower is the buckwheat flower, which appears prominently in the classic novel When Buckwheat Flowers Bloom, and also played a key role in the drama Goblin, typically representing romance, nostalgia, and pure, simple love. Are there any other specific dramas or novels you're curious about, and the symbolic flowers featured in them?
0: Well, I'd like to switch over to some common Korean words or idioms related to flowers. I'd also love to know the specific situations or contexts in which they're used.
1: There are some wonderfully expressive idioms that use flowers to convey deeper meanings. One common phrase is jotgotdasi, which translates to like seeing flowers on a horse, meaning to do something hurriedly or without taking the time to fully appreciate it. Another is manmanhada, which can relate to flowers, meaning easygoing or sometimes perceived as soft, often applied to a situation or person that isn't difficult to handle. Are you looking for idioms that describe beauty or perhaps something more related to changing circumstances?
0: I'm curious about manmanhada. How does that relate to flowers?
1: The connection comes from the idea of something being soft, gentle, or easy, much like the delicate petals of a flower. While it doesn't directly describe a specific flower, it's used to describe a situation or a person that doesn't feel formidable or difficult to handle, suggesting a quality that is, in a sense, as accessible or pliable as a flower petal.
0: Interesting. What are some of the most popular flower meanings, like floriography, that Koreans love? Please introduce a few flowers that carry these special messages.
1: In Korea, floriography is quite popular, and people often choose flowers based on the messages they convey. The freesia, for example, is a lovely springtime favorite that symbolizes starting a new beginning, making it a very popular gift for graduations and new ventures. Another is the sunflower, which is often associated with good luck, wealth, and adoration, and is frequently given as a congratulatory present for housewarmings or new business openings. Then there's the gypsophila, or baby's breath, which signifies pure love and innocence, and is a common choice for weddings and romantic bouquets.
0: Fantastic. All right, time for another two root song requests. Korean music linked to the theme we've just been talking about, and don't overlap the artist you already chose.
1: For two more wonderful musical connections to this floral theme, I'd suggest Spring Day by BTS, which beautifully evokes a sense of longing and the blooming of new seasons, and Suzy's Flower Scent, which explicitly uses that floral imagery to reflect on memories and emotions.
0: All right, we've had BTS's Spring Day a few too many times. Choose something else.
1: That is completely understandable. In place of that, I would highly recommend Cherry Blossom Ending by Buska Buska. It's an iconic track that heralds the arrival of spring and captures that joyful floral feeling perfectly.
0: All right, I'll let you off with that one, and we'll try and play the Suzy too.

0: That was beautiful, but it was not from Susie. That was Im Jung-hee's Gotyanggi, which means literally flower scent or scent of a flower. And before that, we played Busker Busker's Cherry Blossom Ending, Pokkot Ending, which is the anthem every single year for when the cherry blossom season comes around. And that was in April, right? This year round. It depends on the weather when exactly it happens. We're doing ChatGPT part three. AI is our guest in the studio, and we talk to it, we ask it questions, and we get it to request songs. Here we go with our third set. Even though flowers wither and fade so quickly, people still love to give them as gifts. Why do you think we naturally choose flowers to convey our most special emotions?
1: Flowers possess a unique power to touch our hearts, largely because their fleeting nature mirrors the precious, transient moments of life itself. When you present someone with a bouquet, you are offering not just a beautiful object, but a dedicated moment of pure attention and care. The very fact that they will fade reminds us to appreciate the present and to celebrate the beauty of the now without worrying about the future. They allow us to express complex emotions like joy, sympathy, or love without needing a single word, acting as an unspoken language of the soul. What specific memory comes to mind when you think of the last time you were given flowers?
0: I was given flowers. Oh, it would have been for some celebration, speech, or award, or something like that, but it doesn't really stick out. Funerals maybe come to mind more. So I wanted to ask, are there any occasions where you should not definitely give flowers because of the country or the culture?
1: That is a very important consideration, as cultural etiquette regarding gifts can differ significantly around the world. In Korea, for example, while flowers are generally welcomed for celebrations, there are situations to be mindful of. At funerals, specific white chrysanthemums are traditionally used, and bringing other types of flowers might be seen as inappropriate. Globally, the number of flowers can also carry meaning. In some Eastern European countries, giving an even number of flowers is associated with mourning and is reserved for funerals rather than celebrations. Are you interested in a specific country's customs regarding floral gifts to ensure you are always culturally sensitive?
0: No, just general knowledge, and that was really interesting. But if you could personally make a bouquet for hashtag Daily K on Arirang Radio, which flowers would you choose to include and why?
1: If I were to craft a special bouquet for the Daily K program on Arirang Radio, I would start with freesia to represent the fresh start and energy of a new day. I'd then include sunflowers to bring a feeling of warmth, joy, and positive connection with the listeners. Finally, to honor the beautiful landscape of Korea, I would weave in some cherry blossoms, symbolizing the arrival of spring and the fleeting beauty of each passing moment. What kind of message do you feel is most important to convey through the music and topics on your show?
0: You have a brilliant way with words, I've got to say. And I ask the questions here, not you. Two song requests to finish off the segment with the topic of flowers. Don't overlap any of the ones you've already done. And bear in mind, you did make a mistake with Susie's song earlier. That doesn't seem to exist.
1: I understand, and I apologize for the previous error. For two fitting new songs, you could consider Flower by Epic High, which features Kim Jong-won, and Like a Flower by Zia Jansu.
0: All right, we'll search for them in the system. If they exist, we'll play them and be back with some of your messages, listeners.

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1: And we are back after hearing those two songs back to back. That was first up, Jia Junsu with Like a Flower. The Korean title for that, depending on where you get your titles, is either 꽃 in some places or 사랑은 눈꽃처럼 in other places. I hope that was the one that ChatGPT was talking about. And then, unfortunately, the Epic High Flower track is not allowed to be broadcast for, I guess, reasons of lyrics. So we went for a same title, Got, from Chang Yun-jong, who is the legendary trot singer. Some of your messages linked to the hashtag of flower. Let's see what you got. Stacey says, I give flowers to my mum and sisters, my nieces, my niece-in-law. Siska shouts out to some flowers, and you say we give them on funerals. Not sunflowers, flowers in general, you said. Yeah, you are a big fan of sunflowers, and they do represent some kind of happiness, don't they? And you said Flower of Evil, that drama is one of my favorites. Pete Benchmarks on board saying a heartfelt congrats to King Peter for Arsenal being champions. You should send me a bouquet of flowers then, maybe some red ones to represent my team. Let's get on to some more music as well before we think about finishing off the show. It's Jinyoung of GOT7 with Everlove, and then Ihai's Too Easy.

That was beautiful, wasn't it? Loving that one from Ihai. Always an amazing voice, right? Too easy. We are going to wind down the show for the Saturday edition, the 23rd of May, meaning that tomorrow is just, what, 22 hours away with Daily K's Sunday show, where we talk about Poll Pulse. That's where we have a survey and the results presented to us in terms of 5-3-1 countdown style of an interesting question that has been put to Koreans, like, what's your favorite movie of the summertime, etc., etc. And then we've got, ooh, fancy that, it's a cultural issue, something that's happened in Korea that we haven't covered on the show in too much depth or at all. And then I'll give you a summary personally and my own two cents. And then in hour number two, it's our Sunday song request, where we jump here, there and everywhere in terms of the music. And we always love your messages and comments, because you give us a fuller picture of Korea and what it's doing across the world. For instance, Miss Andriani said, talking about Jisoo earlier, there's a Hello Kitty and Jisoo exhibition at a shopping mall in Jakarta right now. It's just unbelievable how K-pop stars are now becoming the pinups for global brands and whatnot. It really is a proud moment for all things K. A massive thanks to all our staff members behind the scenes, our producer Lee Min Hee, our writers Kim Jung-hee and Kwak Kyung-ok, and to all you guys out there for tuning in. Last track of today is from Hayes, I See You. It's been your Daily Dose of Korea, hashtag DailyK, out.

What kind of clarity is filling your day today? We drink water every day, but have you ever wondered, the bottle of water in your hand, what kind of journey did it take to get to you? At the southern edge of Korea lies Jeju, an island holding one of nature's most honest, untouched secrets. Formed by volcanic activity 1.8 million years ago, layers of rugged basalt rock and countless tiny pathways carved by lava. Rainwater that falls on this island begins a remarkable journey, traveling deep underground for over 31 years. Like a vast natural filtration system, these layers of volcanic rock carefully remove impurities while enriching the water with essential minerals like vanadium and silica. From 420 meters below the surface, untouched by human hands, this pristine water is brought up, then passes through rigorous quality checks and global standard management systems before reaching you. That is why, within just 3 months of its launch, it became Korea's number one bottled water, and why people around the world trust Jeju Samdasu. More than just water to quench your thirst,

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Hi, Crunchers! I'm your DJ Chihi, and this is Culture Crunch. There's a saying in Korea, to live up to your name. It means becoming someone worthy of the name and reputation you carry. And that usually takes a lot of unseen effort behind the scenes.

So to everyone quietly doing their part today and living up to their name, here's our first song, 사람이 꽃보다 아름다워, People Are More Beautiful Than Flowers by 안치환.

3 days from now, on May 26th, K-pop will be celebrating a very special anniversary. Because it marks 18 years since this group first began to shine. Recently, member Taemin even took the stage solo at Coachella, one of the biggest music festivals in the world, and stunned global fans with his performance. Even 18 years into their career, they're still writing new history. Today's Saturday Riff Spotlight is on a group whose very name has become a shining, proper noun in K-pop. Just like their beautiful name, meaning people who receive light. They have always been one of the brightest groups in the industry. Today, we're talking about SHINee. Bright and shining. Now, back in 2008, SHINee's debut felt like a breath of fresh air. Their debut song, Replay, captured the pure, heartfelt emotions of a younger boy falling for an older woman. The Korean title is 눈은 너무 예뻐. And it worked, targeting women who are older. It stirred people's protective instincts, created a whole new culture of older female fans, or 누나팬, in K-pop, and helped SHINee sweep 2 Rookie of the Year awards. But just when people thought they were simply the cute younger boy group, SHINee immediately broke that expectation. In 2009, a year after their debut, they shook the nation with the dangerously addictive exam band song Ring Ding Dong. So here in Korea, we have what's called exam band songs, songs that remain in your head, and so it will interrupt you or bother you from studying. And one of that was Ring Ding Dong. And in 2010, they completely transformed their image with Lucifer. So let's begin with the song that gave us the fluttering excitement of their debut, followed by 2 tracks that still refuse to leave your head once you hear them. Here are 눈은 너무 예뻐, Replay, Lucifer, and Ring Ding Dong.

We just listened to three songs, 누나 너무 예뻐, Replay, Lucifer, and Ring Ding Dong, Ring Ding Dong. Okay, the other parts, I cannot sing. That's the only part I can sing. And honestly, I'm sure some of you are still whispering that part. Ring Ding Dong, Ring Ding Dong. It's ringing in your head probably right now. All right, from fresh-faced younger boys to performers with overwhelming stage charisma, SHINee kept transforming at an incredible speed. But their real innovation entered a whole new chapter in 2012 with one legendary whisper. SHINee's back. SHINee's back. Do you remember? Everyone knows that line, right? And the song was Sherlock. And this track was a bold experiment in K-pop history. It was created by combining two completely different songs, Clue and Note, into one new title track. On top of that, Tony Testa, known for working as a choreographer for Michael Jackson, joined the project. And the result was a performance full of intricate, almost after-image-like movements. It wasn't just choreography. It felt like a musical unfolding on stage. Now, if you take a look at the music video, you can really tell that the moves, the choreography, resemble those that Michael Jackson used to perform as well. And the idea that SHINee's performances had moved beyond perfect synchronization into the realm of art was proven again the following year with Everybody. Do you remember that concept? Like toy robots suddenly coming to life? They lifted each other into the air, collapsed to the floor, bounced back up, and spun their arms like propellers. SHINee wasn't just dancing. They were acting out an entire story with their bodies. This is when people really began calling them not just idols, but performance artists. Like acrobat, really. And then after years of pouring out breathless energy on stage, SHINee completely changed the direction of K-pop again in 2015 with the song View. They brought Deep House, a genre that still felt fresh and unfamiliar in Korea, straight into the mainstream. Especially because member Jonghyun wrote the lyrics after reportedly beating out a 40-to-1 competition. His sensual lyrics combined with that cool house beat became a turning point. And after View, K-pop saw a wave of refreshing, breezy concepts. And that's why so many pop music critics say the history of K-pop boy groups can be divided into before and after View. How incredible, right? So SHINee didn't chase trends. They became the trend. So let's listen to three songs that show SHINee at their most innovative. Here are Sherlock, Everybody, and View.

0: Those were Sherlock, Everybody, and View by Shiny. Don't they sound very innovative? And View in particular reminds you of summer, too, like bright, hot summer. Now, moving on to their story again, they were always surprising the world, and they always seemed like they would shine forever. But even for Shiny, there was a painful time that was almost impossible to endure. They lost their main vocalist, Chung Hyun, and had to go through a long 3-year hiatus. I remember this very moment. It really shocked me to hear it because I was a fan of Shiny as a university student back then. And then after this whole enduring long 3 years in 2021, Shiny returned to us as a 4-member group, standing strong after deep grief. Their comeback title track was Don't Call Me. Just like the title, Don't Call Me Anymore, the song carried a fierce sense of determination. It felt like a declaration of some sort, saying, we have survived the pain, and we're standing on stage again. Then came the repackaged title track, Atlantis. When it was released, fans around the world who had waited so long poured out explosive support. And Shiny proved it perfectly. They were back, regardless. Even 13 years after debut, they recreated a new peak in their career. For their 15th anniversary album, Hard, they came back with a rougher, hipper sound, completely different from what they had done before. It showed that even after 15 years, Shiny was still evolving. They weren't relying on seniority or nostalgia. They were still surprising the world with a level of quality that even younger groups would find hard to match. Here are 3 songs from Shiny's powerful next chapter, Don't Call Me, Atlantis, and Hard.
1: I promise to tell the truth. And nothing but the truth.

three songs we just took a listen to were Don't Call Me, Atlantis, and Hard. In 2025, SHINee opened yet another chapter with their very first single album since debut. And the title was Poet Artist. And just like the name suggests, this song shows SHINee not simply as idols anymore, but as poets and artists, just like the title. The lyrics leave a deep impression because they feel so sincere. They say that every moment they have breathed and written together has become poetry, and every tomorrow they will draw together will become art. So in a way, the song turns SHINee's entire journey with their fans into a beautiful piece of literature. It's funny because I'm always reminded of artists, like pure artists, when I think of SHINee, because they're all so very innovative and creative, whatnot. And if there is one thing that has never changed with SHINee, it's this. They have always been one step ahead, opening new paths for K-pop before anyone else. The pioneers, really. A group that gave us so many memories in our everyday lives. A group that kept shining through change, pain, growth, and reinvention. As we look forward to the next brilliant piece of art SHINee will write, we'll wrap up today's Saturday Riff with this final song. Here's SHINee's Poet Artist. Let's take a listen. Call me poet artist. Call me poet artist.

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We'd love to hear from you. Let's keep crunching! How was today's Saturday riff here on Culture Crunch? Now, if there's a K-artist you'd like to learn more about or hidden gems you want to share with us, do send them to Culture Crunch through email or our Instagram account. If there are any of your favorite artists, too, coming back, making a comeback, whatnot, celebrating an anniversary, do share them as well, okay? Now, we'll sign off with a brighter song. It's one of my favorite songs, Bravo My Life by 봄, 여름, 가을, 겨울, Spring, Summer, Autumn, and Winter. Regardless of all the pains and hardships, I hope this weekend stays happy and bright for all of you. Signing off with this song. I'll see you again tomorrow. Bye-bye. Keep crunching.

Sing, sing, sing, tiny tunes. Hi, everyone. Have you ever heard of a Korean leader called the Green Bean General? His name was Chun Bong-jun, a brave leader who had fought for poor people in the late 19th century. People even sang a song to remember him. It's called Seya Seya Parang Seya. This is a traditional children's folk song that has been sung for many generations. This song comes from the Pu'an area in Jeollabuk-do in the southwest of Korea. You can hear special musical features of the Jeolla region. First, listen for the shaking tone. The sound is gently shaken to make it fuller and deeper. Next comes the bending tone. A note suddenly turns and drops down. This makes the song feel more emotional. Together, these sounds create the deep and emotional mood of Jeolla folk music. All right then, let's listen to this traditional folk tune, Seya Seya Parang Seya.

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1: Welcome to K-Pop in here on Arirang Radio. I'm your host, Isak, and we started off today's show as it being the 23rd of May. Happy Saturday, everybody. Irene starts off with Million Miles Away. I think a lot of our K-Pop and fam feel a million miles away. In the U.S. and in Korea this weekend, it is a three-day weekend. So for the U.S., you are celebrating Memorial Day weekend, and for Korea, it's Buddha's birthday. So we have a three-day weekend. So the U.S. has a three-day weekend. We have a three-day weekend, even though it's a different meaning. Now, I think a lot of people who are not, even for me as a Korean, when I first got to Korea, I was just like, what? Buddha's birthday is a holiday? Because the Korean culture is quite unique. We do have a lot of Christian-based holidays that we celebrate here. But we also have, Buddhism is also very deeply rooted here in Korea. So because of this, we also celebrate those as well. But there's also a more shamanistic side of Korea as well. So though there's no holidays there, it's kind of deeply rooted into the culture too. So it is a three-day weekend through and through. And so for our K-pop and fam around the world, if you are working this three-day weekend, thank you for your services. For the rest of us who might be having the day off, we're going to try to keep you as occupied as possible. So stay tuned for that. Today is K-pop and festival and Latte Music Day. Now, we have Very joining us in the studio on Monday. Kind of a perfect full circle, I think, for the holiday. It's been a minute since Very's been in the K-pop studio. I know that he was on Johan's show not too long.

ago, but to be in the K-Poppin' studio, it's been a minute. So we're going to sit down with him, get a chance to have some fun. Our monthly cafe is already rolling around next week as well. And June, very nicely of him, has decided to come back for us. So our monthly cafe is a little spin up, a little bit of mixing things up here on K-Poppin' as we get a chance to. At the end of the month, we kind of wrap up the month and have an artist jump into the studio and kind of give them give their insight of the past month in music. And June is going to be joining us back in the studio this week. This coming week, that is. So stay tuned for that. We have been telling you this since this past week, I think. Kind of losing my dates. Yes, since the past week or so. So we've been telling you guys that our global listener iNiDang Radio survey has been up and running. So I do ask our K-Poppin' fam to please go check that out. I know that a lot of our K-Poppin' fam pretty much finished it the day that I first announced it. But if you go over to our application, by simply downloading it from your application store, just type in iNiDang Radio or go to iNiDangRadio.com. You will be able to find a banner there, and that is going to directly link you to our survey. And what it does is it's going to confirm an email address. So whatever email address you would like to confirm, you can do that. And then you're just going to move ahead. They're mostly multiple choice questions. And then all you need to do is choose, like, who's your favorite DJ? You know, who's your, like, what's your favorite show on iNiDang Radio? K-Poppin'. You know, it just, those kind of things. Now, I can't speak for all of the programs here on iNiDang Radio, but the last global survey and the domestic survey as well, we get the results. And once we do get those results, my team and I go over them pretty diligently. And if there's any notes that have been organized into the final rankings or whatnot, our team actually takes to heart what those are. And if there's anything that you guys would like to tell us outside of that, our email and our DMs and everything is completely open for you guys to voice those opinions. So pretty please with sugar on top, please go send those in. So on that, let me remind you how to listen to our programming. For those of you who love to listen to K-Poppin' and you fall in love with my show today, my show is here for you every single day at 12 to 2 p.m. KST. The rerun time slot is 3 to 5 a.m. KST. On Jeju-do Island, you can catch us on 88.7 megahertz in Jeju City. Seogwipo is 88.1. Daejeon-gaeri is 101.9. 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So if you'd like to check those out, get ready to do so. In the meantime, Maybe Six is helping us continue on with Bottom Up, and then we've got Eyelid on the track with Pilyon Koyangi, Do the Dance. And I'll see you guys back after this with our K-Pop and Festival. Yeah.

Welcome to our K-pop and festival, where we take the festival to you. So are you in the car? Are you at home? Are you on a picnic? Are you in the backyard? I don't care where you are, we're bringing the festival to you because sometimes we want the music without the people. Let's be real, right? So welcome to our K-pop and festival, where we're going to be looking at some great tracks. Now, we're going to start off with Kur and Yeonu. These two artists decided, like, hey, let's release a duet track. And right now in Korea, so this music video, you guys have to check this out. Right now, there's this trend going on in Korea. So there's this app where you can download it. And what it does is it helps you, it helps to organize your videos. So what it does is, Opinion and I were talking about this because our writer brought it up and we were like, what's that? So what it is there's these vlogs these days where people are posting, and what it is it's like you wake up at a certain time and you monitor your daily life and you put them into video, and you do this with your friends. So like, it will be like PD님 and I would post it, and she would post when she wakes up, and I would post when I wake up, and like, you know, me cooking breakfast, and then like, you know, feeding Doofy, and then P's probably going to be taking, you know, her dog on for like a walk and stuff like that. So like, it's just showing like very short clips of your day and comparing them to your friends. So why am I bringing this trend up with Shinpyo, comma, with Kur and Yeonu? If you watch this music video, their music video is kind of like this. So it isn't a music video form, but it's like two vlogs shot separately, and then they come together. So I think that I really love how they're using this kind of trendy concept, and they've already thought about it by putting into a music video. And it's one of these really feel-good duet tracks as well. So highly recommend. Now, our next track we're going to be looking at is Kim Tae-ri's track of Ama Nan, Perhaps I. Now, I think a lot of us, myself included, when we think of Kim Tae-ri, we think of the actress. And I feel that this singer probably is just like, it's a blessing, but also it's a curse to have the same name as a very famous actress. But she recently was able to drop a full-length album. Ama Nan is the lead single from this. And guess what? In a couple of days, on the 5th to be exact, on June 5th, in just a couple of days, Kim Tae-ri, the artist who recently just dropped their first full-length album, is going to be having a concert. So on the 5th of June, 7:30 p.m. at the Unplugged Hongdae Concert Hall, y'all are going to get a chance to see her perform if you like. So very acoustic vibes, and she's going to be performing live. So if you want to go check that out, you can. If you want to find her on socials, Kim Tae-ri, KIMTERRY _ official is her tag. So if you guys want to go find her, she's not the actress, but the musician. So Kur and Yeonu is on the track first of Shinpo, comma, and then we have Kim Tae-ri after that with Ama Nan, Perhaps I, and more of our K-pop and festivals coming up next.

We continue on with our K-pop and festival. So we're going to be looking at a production duo that is also a singing duo. So we're going to be looking at Entoy, E-N-T-O-Y. If you guys want to find them on socials, Entoy Prods is how you can find them. E-N-T-O-Y-P-R-O-D-S. Now, they also have a YouTube channel, which you guys can go stalk if you would like, and they all post their recent releases and collaborations and stuff like that. They don't have a lot on their IG account, so if you're hoping to find a lot more videos on their IG account, not as much as you might expect. They've kind of organized it so that they have posts literally on their IG account, and then the videos, you have to go to their YouTube channel. I think I like how they're doing the management there. Picnic is the perfect song for the weather these days. The amount of people that are going on picnics these days is astonishing. But it's been that kind of weather because the evenings have been nice and cool. And then our days have been a little bit on the warmer side, but it is kind of like the perfect weather. The humidity is kind of high every once in a while. But other than that, we've gotten some pretty nice weather in the past couple of days. So for anybody who loves the outdoors, if you have pets, if you love picnics or whatnot, I think Entoy is going to definitely join your picnic playlist. For me, I'd have to say that Choji's track Let's Go Picnic is one of like my favorite picnic songs. This is going to be number two for now. I don't know, it might take over and become number one, but for now it is number two on that particular chart. Now, Dept is next. When it comes to Dept, I feel that whenever PDNim puts Dept on the playlist, we're never going to be disappointed. Dept, whenever he releases music, he's always going to give us some smooth vocals, some very smooth melodies as well. And him, unlike some of the other artists like Entoy, who don't post anything on their socials, you can get a lot of videos on his socials. So Dept is not only just a musician, but he's also a producer too. Now, singer-songwriter and a producer, what's the difference? In my take for it, a producer is somebody who also outsources their music, whereas a singer-songwriter mostly focuses on their music. So when we talk about, like, you know, Entoy and Dept being producers, I would have to say that they focus on their music, but, like, if the production stuff, if people ask for songs or whatnot, and it kind of outnumbers it, they might lean into the productions a little bit more, and then they'll come back to their own music and, you know, whatnot. So we're going to look at these two artists who are producer, but also their own artists as well. Entoy's first with Picnic, Dept is after that with Playlist, and more of our K-pop and festivals coming up next.

0: 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Arirang Radio.
1: We continue on with our K-pop and festival. We're bringing the festival to you. So are you on a picnic today? Are you in the backyard, front yard? Are you in the house? Are you just cleaning? Are you at work? Are you in your car? I don't care where you guys are. We're going to be bringing the festival to you. Now, I never thought that I would be putting PH1 and Soran in the same category. So PH1 released Different Summer, the band version. Now, hear me out. When it comes to R&B artists, hip-hop artists, and they're like, hey, y'all want a band version of a song? Here you go. I am going to be all over it. Now, PH1, let's be honest, we've all been stanning PH1 since he started going mainstream. And I have to say that his subtle transition... Was it subtle? His subtle transition, in my perspective, his subtle transition into variety shows. So, you know, doing Dive record, Dive's podcast, and then now doing more him on Korean YouTube is hilarious. That boy is so quirky. It is awesome. And myself included, because I know the PH1 speaks English and he's very comfortable with the English language. I'm used to him speaking English, but then when he's on these Korean variety shows and a lot of these YouTube channels, he's speaking Korean and he's just so quirky with it. It is hilarious. If you guys can find his videos with subtitles in English, I highly recommend. He's hilarious. But his music is also great too. So we're going to be playing it for you now. Soran, I know that Soran recently was here at Arirang Radio, not on our show, but I know that he came recently. So Soran has continued on now as a one-man band. If you guys haven't heard the news, he's decided going forward that he's going to be a one-man band and he's going to be keeping the band name of Soran, kind of like what Kwon Jung-yeol is doing right now with 10 Centimeters. He's keeping his band name, even though he's a one-man band. Now, it seems that for Soran's recent release, he decided that he wanted to go down the city pop route, which is something that we're never going to complain about, because this kind of music in his voice is always going to be a yes. Now, if you needed this kind of music for your playlist, if you needed something that's going to be easy listening but also a bopper as well, these two tracks need to be in your playlist, and that's why we are here to introduce them to you. So PH1 is first, Different Summer, a band version. Then we have Soran with Delivery, and more of our K-pop and festivals coming up next.

All right. So right about now, we talk about the rumors. Now, this next drama is still airing. And if you're waiting for it to finish to binge watch, you might want to have to wait a little bit. So we're going to be looking at 모두가 자신의 무가치함과 싸우고 있다. It's a pretty long name. We are all trying here. Now, in short, we're looking at 모자부사 is what it's called because we love to abbreviate here in Korea. Now, this particular drama, well, we're going to be looking at the harsh realities of life. And we're also going to be following our male and female leads as they kind of come together in a film club. So they somehow come together in a film club. And while they're doing this, we get a chance to look at different people's lives and kind of just how, God, life is hard. But this is going to be more of like a black comedy, like a very dark comedy type of a vibe. For those of you who are a Kwon fan, I think you're going to really love him in this. In the projects that I've seen him do, I know that his character in DP was like the manly man, you know, like everybody's like the guy's best friend type of a guy. He's been gaining a lot more popularity, but I feel that Kwon has a type of darkness. Because for me, I saw him as a villain first. Pando Peninsula was the first movie that I saw him in. He plays the villain in that. And for me, I've always kind of seen a little bit of a darkness in him, but he's able to layer that with funny, and that's how his dark comedy comes out. I feel that this drama is really starting to build up with that. He's bringing out a broken piece of himself. And I feel that a lot of people can relate to this. Like, so a lot of the things that our characters are going through right now and stuff that we get a chance to see within the series is kind of like our daily lives. You know, we've got everybody from different backgrounds and they're just coming together for one particular purpose. And we see here that everybody, though we try to understand, we try to be empathetic with people around us. If you've never been through that, if you're not feeling exactly the same thing that person is, it's really hard to understand where they're coming from because everybody has their own perspective. So this drama, I think, is going to be kind of a fun way to cope with the realities of Korea these days, or just your daily lives, not just here in Korea. So we got a pretty killer soundtrack so far, even though we still have some more episodes to come. So Kim In-seok has helped with the soundtrack with 내가 있을게, Be With You. Lucy's after that with Starlight. And I'll see you guys back after this and more of the show.

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2: I haven't told you who our Latin music is going to be. Today, we're going to be focusing on two teams that, thanks to audition programs, specifically Superstar K, which was

Korea's version of American Idol. We had two groups that were able to see quite a lot of love thanks to these shows, and that is Busker Busker and Ooh La La Session. So we're going to jump into their history and whatnot. But in the meantime, Woody's on the track with 너나 우리 둘이, You and I Both, which is a direct translation of that title. And we'll see you guys back after this with Our Tooth K-Poppin'.

0: Yellow dust refers to the dense clouds of fine soil particles carried into Korea from the deserts of northern China or Mongolia or the lowest plateau. These dust storms carry magnesium, silicon, aluminum, iron, potassium, and calcium oxides that can be detrimental to our health. When you're indoors, close all the windows to prevent the particles from entering. It is best to ventilate the indoor area using a humidifier or an air purifier. Children and seniors should avoid going out if possible. If you have to go out, minimize skin exposure by wearing long sleeve clothes, a mask, and glasses. And we recommend you wash your hands, feet, and brush your teeth as soon as you return home. Put unpackaged food in sanitary containers to prevent contamination and rinse vegetables and fruits more thoroughly prior to consumption. If you are in the animal husbandry or horticulture business, keep your animals in the barn and close the greenhouse doors and windows. Manufacturers should place a cover on their stock goods and materials and readjust their production schedules to minimize damage from the yellow dust. Once the yellow dust storm is over, ventilate all the indoor spaces. Objects that were exposed to yellow dust should be washed sufficiently before use. Greenhouses and barns should be cleaned and disinfected if necessary, and the health conditions of the animals should be monitored for about 2 weeks. If there are any symptoms of related diseases such as the foot and mouth disease, the National Veterinary Research and Quarantine Service must be notified immediately. You can protect yourself by checking the weather information via radio, TV, and the internet.
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0: And we saw a lot of stars come out of Superstar K, but thanks to the shows, and that is Ooh La La Session and Busker Busker. So we're going to be looking at those two teams for today and get ready for awesomeness if you've never heard their music before. So what we're going to do is start off with Ooh La La Session and the track of Funky, and I'll see you guys back after this with our Latte music.
1: Yeah, yeah, yeah, yeah. 이게 일로 와봐라. 이게 바로 음악이고 올드스쿨이야. 얘들아, 올드스쿨? Alright. Yeah. Keep on moving. That's right.
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2: Welcome to our Latin Music, where we take you back to the golden era of music and we look at some artists versus each other. This week, we're going to be looking at Busker Busker and Ulala Session, who both got a lot more popularity thanks to an audition program here in Korea. Now, Busker Busker actually created themselves in line while they were auditioning. So that's probably why their career didn't last as long. But we're

going to be jumping into their tracks and Ulala session as well for today. So we're going to start off with Busker Busker's track of 동경소녀 or Dream Girl, Ulala sessions after that with Open Arms Music. Cool!

All right, so welcome to Latin Music. And we're talking about Busca Busca and Ulala Session. Okay, so the current members of Ulala Session are Park Seung-il, Kim Young-un, and Choi Do-won. They were here in the studio with us a while back. Now, Choi Do-won and I actually met each other on my debut musical and his debut musical as well eons ago. So he wasn't the original Ulala Session member. There has been a few member changes over the years, but Park Seung-il and Kim Young-un are still the original members. Now, when Ulala Session first came out on Superstar K, they were already a group. They already were practicing together, and the late Lee Myun-taek was kind of their leader at the time, even though he was actually battling cancer while he was on the show, which also helped with the views, unfortunately. You know, those sad stories tend to do so. Shortly after winning, and he actually had a family at the time as well, he unfortunately lost his battle with cancer. But the members have been trying to keep his memory alive since then. Now, when it comes to Busker Busker, so we know this story because the members were very open about it when they auditioned. They were standing in line together. And they started talking because these lines are hours long. Like, you're just sitting there for hours. And they just kept constantly waiting. And so Chang Bum-jun and everybody around him started talking. So our bassist, which is Kim Young-tae, and our drummer Brad, we're just kind of there, you know, like, so what are you guys going to audition with? You know, what's your position? And Chang Bum-jun had this brilliant idea. It's like, hey, I'm only a guitarist and a vocalist. Y'all want to audition together? So these geniuses decided to sit down, use the time that they had in line, and started jamming together. And they're like, yeah, we can do this. We can do that. We can do that. And it got them to the finals. Now, if that is not fate, I do not know what is. Now, of course, Brad was already teaching here in Korea. Like, they all had their daytime jobs. I think that I don't feel that they realized what was going to happen with their popularity. But with, I think Chang Bum-jun being the main leader of the team, like, you know, they didn't really have much to worry about because of the pure genius that they had. So they only did get a chance to do promotions for about 3 years or so. Since the show aired for about 2 to 3 years, they were able to do promotions and release albums. And then kind of after that, like, reality kind of hit, you know what I mean? Everybody, like I said, had day jobs before they became Busker Busker. And so, you know, like, are we going to continue on with our day jobs, or are we going to continue? So I feel that we're going to see the evolution of them today through that. So when Busker Busker dropped their first album, to say it was going to be a chart topper is an understatement. Everybody knew it was going to be a chart topper. But I don't think we realized how much of a positive impact Beokkwot Ending was going to have in the K-pop scene. So Cherry Blossom Ending, it's a force within itself because this and 꽃송이가, I feel, is what we're going to be looking at probably later, The Flower. Those two songs kind of have become the theme songs for spring. And a lot of artists have followed. They're like, oh, wait, we can make songs about spring and it's going to be good. So that's become a new thing. Now, Ulala Session's tracks are always so powerful, and Mean Beautiful Girl is going to be the next song that we get a chance to look at as well. So Busker Busker's Beokkwot Ending, Cherry Blossom Ending is next. Then we have Ulala Session's Mean Beautiful Girl. More of our Latte music is coming up next.

없는 카리스마 장렬하는 경관지

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2: All right, we continue on with our Latin music, and we're looking at Busca Busca and Ulala session for today. Now, when it comes to this next song, do we have a lot of tracks that are specific about a region? Kind of, sort of, not a lot. But while sitting on the beach, Jang Bom-jun was inspired to produce Yo Su Pam. Now, I'll be honest, and I think a lot of people will agree with this. Oh, Jang Bom-jun, I don't think, wanted to bring more tourism to Yeosu, but I think he unintentionally did, because I myself ended up checking out Yeosu thanks to Yeosu Pampada. Now, Yeosu is next to

Busan. Now, Busan gets a lot of action because Busan has a lot of things going on. They got some great restaurants there. It's a huge port city. Haeundae sees a lot of domestic tourism throughout the year as well. So Busan gets a lot of action. Now, Yeosu, on the other hand, I remember when I was doing promotions, we did have a few shows in Yeosu, but like when you think of some of the major cities in Korea, we think of like, oh, we're going to go to Yangyang, or we're going to go to like Jeonju. We're going to go to, you know, we're going to go to Daejeon. Like you talk about big major cities, like Yeosu was always kind of off to the side there. Nobody really was just like, yo, let's go to Yeosu. They were like, huh? What? Unless you were from the southern region. Now, I was thankfully able to go check it out. There's so much fun stuff in Yeosu. There's so many great restaurants in Yeosu, too. But I don't think he intentionally wanted it to become such a popular song, but it is. And it's nostalgic without ever being at Yeosu. This song is just really nostalgic. If you've ever kind of found yourself on a mountain peak site, or you know, if you're like at a drive-in area where you can kind of oversee the city, are you on the beach, are you in Seogwipo at the moment, like if you're on Jeju-do Island where we have more of the cliffs and stuff like that, if you've ever been able to just kind of look on in nature and just kind of zone out a little bit, Yeosu Banbada I think kind of channels a lot of that, just being able to be in that solace and just sit there and feel just what it's like to be engulfed in that. So that song kind of brings that regardless. Now, Ulala Session did a cover of 서쪽 하늘, or West Sky. Now, this particular song is Lee Seung-tul's track, and I think that it's rare for a remake or a cover to get more popularity, but I'll be honest with you, Ulala Session's version of this song is just so much more powerful. Lee Seung-tul is one person, and these are, they're like a group, and the harmonies that they do, and at this time when they did it on the show, it was just like chef's kiss. Like, I, for somebody who knows the original, I was blown away, and from now on I only like this version, to be honest, because it's just so powerful. So we're going to be looking at two of these mega hit tracks that these two teams have brought for our Latin music. Busco Busco's first with Yeosu Banbada, Yeosu Night Sea. Ulala Sessions after that was 서쪽 하늘, West Sky, which is a remake, and we will see you guys back after this with more of the show.

All right. So we continue on with Busco Busco and Ooh La La Session. Now, I'll be honest with our K-pop and fam with like open arms and all this. But to be honest, Ooh La La Session's songs, a lot of the covers that they did on Superstar K saw their peak popularity. This next song as well. So Swing Baby is also a cover track. This is originally JYP's song. But again, I feel that Ooh La La Session kind of stole this from JYP because they did a better job. What I think I loved about this season of Superstar K was, with Ooh La La Session particularly, the rendition of the song, the energy that they sang it with was just so different. It was a whole new level. And I think that they outsung a lot of the original artists, like with Sacho Kanner as well. To this day, I think that, maybe Isntor might actually like admit that, you know, Ooh La La Session does better with this song, but it just, they did such a great song. And Swing Baby is the same thing. The choreography, the energy, because JYP is an amazing artist. He still has amazing energy and stage presence, but he's only one man, right? And he was able to really bring a swing vibe with this choreography and whatnot. But I feel that with like just having fun with it and kind of, you know, layering the harmonies and rearranging it the way that they did, another session, I think, did a really good job of making it their own. Now, Busker Busker's track, Gosongi Got the Flower. So for years in Korea, when in 2011, when Puckled Ending came out, about 10 years, this song was like the spring song. But Gosongi Ga has kind of been creeping up in the past couple of years. To be honest, I think that Gosongi Ga kind of embodies spring a little bit more than Beokkeul Ending, because Beokkeul Ending, yes, it does have its own like, you know, acoustic spring vibe, but sometimes I want something a little bit more upbeat, and I think that Gosongi Ga kind of embodies that a little bit more too. So for those of you who are maybe sick of Cherry Blossom Ending, you've heard it enough and you want something spring-like from Busker Busker, but you want a different flavor, Gosongi Ga the Flower is, I think, going to be one of those tracks for you. But in general, I would have to say that Chang Bom-jun's vocals on any track that he is able to arrange or even be a part of, like even if it's a soundtrack song, he has a tendency to, he's not an old soul, but he does have a little bit of that in his vocals. And I think it's drawn out when he sings music. So what we're going to do, start off with Busker Busker's Gosongi Ga the Flower, Ooh La La Session's version of Swing Baby is next in more of the shows coming up after that.

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1: All right, fam. So today, when we look at Ooh La La Session songs, you guys are probably thinking, okay, Isaac, they did a lot of great covers. I understand this. Do they have any original songs? Of course they do. We started off the second hour with Funky, and they have a lot of other great tracks. So I think that for the members, when they originally were thinking of like now actually putting out some music, I feel that there was probably what do we do? What kind of songs do we do? Like, are we going to lean into Seochul Kwaner? Like, are we going to be giving them like harmonies? Are we going to be giving them like a power ballad? Because if they did do that, it would have still been successful. I feel that we do have our fair share of fabulous songs that they've done. So, yeah, of course. But they decided that they wanted to do a different route. So they decided to release Adam Downbomb or Beautiful Night. And they were mixing in a little bit of Swing Baby. Kind of like, you know, the energy, the high energy type of dance track, because the members did do really well with dance. They added the harmonies. They added the powerful vocals. And a lot of people noticed that they were kind of channeling the movie Footloose, for any of you guys have seen the movie Footloose. If you haven't seen the movie Footloose, it's this older, is it an 80s movie? It's an 80s movie. It's about like a really small town. A guy moves to this small town because his mom needs to, you know, move there. And he breaks the rules and it's like this really conservative town. And then like there's no dancing. And he brings dance to the town. That's Footloose. But the music video and whatnot, like, it kind of gives like that Footloose vibe. But it's great. It's a great sound. It's a great track. And I know that to this day, when this song is performed, especially with the current members, they get a chance to kind of bring the crowd to their knees, even if they've never heard this song before. So whether you're older or younger, if you listen to the song, you're going to love it regardless. So what we're going to do is jump into Ooh La La Sessions, Adam Downbomb, Beautiful Night. This is an original track. And we have more of the show coming up next.

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4: All right, fam, we need to sign out for today. When it comes to Busker Busker, I think Brad's moved out of Korea. You're going to have to try to catch him on socials. The bassist of Busker Busker, Kim Young-tae, is still doing music if you ever want to follow him as well. Chang Bom-jun is doing his own thing now as well. Ulala Session, like I said, the three members I talked about earlier, they are still doing promotions as Ulala Session too. So if you want to follow their music, you can as well. We have to sign off for today, and as we do that, we have Busker Busker's track of 처음엔 사랑이란 게, Love at First. I hope you enjoyed this track, and I'll see you guys tomorrow, same time, same place.

0: What kind of clarity is filling your day today? We drink water every day, but have you ever wondered, the bottle of water in your hand, what kind of journey did it take to get to you? At the southern edge of Korea lies Jeju, an island holding one of nature's most honest, untouched secrets. Formed by volcanic activity 1.8 million years ago, layers of rugged basalt rock and countless tiny pathways carved by lava. Rainwater that falls on this island begins a remarkable journey, traveling deep underground for over 31 years. Like a vast natural filtration system, these layers of volcanic rock carefully remove impurities while enriching the water with essential minerals like vanadium and silica. From 420 meters below the surface, untouched by human hands, this pristine water is brought up, then passes through rigorous quality checks and global standard management systems before reaching you. That is why, within just 3 months of its launch, it became Korea's number one bottled water, and why people around the world trust Jeju Samdasu. More than just water to quench your thirst, it is 31 years of patience, a story shaped by nature itself. In every sip of Jeju Samdasu, you'll find a journey, pure, deep, and extraordinary. This spring, why not refresh both body and mind with a glass of clean, clear Samdasu and experience the vitality of Jeju. Enriching Jeju, bringing happiness to its people. A cleaner tomorrow for Jeju. Created by JPDC. Radio.
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Dear Diary, do you have insurance that's not really insurance? For instance, do you have favors you asked your acquaintances to take care of if you ever suddenly leave? I asked one of my co-writers to release my demos if I ever suddenly leave. Enjoy! Welcome to Heart Attack. I'm your DJ, Pretty Little Iris. We'll be back after We Are by 101.

That was We Are by 101. You guys are listening to Heart Attack, and I'm your DJ, Pretty Little Iris. Hello, everybody. How are you feeling? So, insurance that's not really official insurance. I have had this thought of how I have songs on my drive, right? On my computer and on my drive. Demos that I haven't released that I've worked on. And since I was younger, I did think, if I die someday, suddenly, one day, what happens to these demos? And I was gonna ask my mom to do something about it, but I realized that maybe asking a co-writer would be better. So I was texting one of my co-writers and I said, you know, if I ever suddenly leave, you should release the songs we worked on together. And they were like, what do you mean suddenly leave? And I was like, no, I'm just saying, like, insurance-wise, if I ever disappear, you should check out my hard drive. And if there's any songs you want to release, then you should release it. And they were like, what happened? And it was weird because I wasn't sad or moody or blue at all. I was saying it, right? Because it's just, you know, it's nice to take care of things. You never know. But they were like, whoa. So, but I was being real. I was just like, you know, if anything happens. So even if anything happens, I'm sure there's going to be a few songs that you guys can listen to. And I know that there's an activity a lot of people do. It's called writing your own will. And I know it's like a writing activity that a lot of people do in writing clubs or classes. And I've heard a lot of people learn a lot about their life through that. So it was kind of on that concept where I was trying to think, okay, if I ever disappear, we need to take care of some things. So I remember telling my parents as well. I remember telling them, if I ever

suddenly go, then yeah, I told them where I wanted to be placed. I told them like the exact cemetery that I wanted to be placed in, and I asked them to not upload anything on my social media. I asked them that I don't want you to like go into my social media and like, you know, tell people the news. I was like, you know, I don't think that's really needed. And then I took care of my demos with my other co-writer. So I just thought, you know, it's also kind of funny because I saw online that some people asked their very, very trusted best friend or family member to delete their social media or format their phone as soon as they die because they were afraid that their deepest secrets on their social media accounts or, you know, in their memo apps or their album or whatever would be exposed. It was kind of like funny like that as well. So I was thinking, do you guys have any, how should I word this? Insurance, not insurance. Or do you guys have anything on your mind like this, similar to this? Things you just take care of, you know, it's never bad to have a backup plan. But don't you worry, I'm not going anywhere. This is So Cute by Hwasa.

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1: Let's talk about what we do on our show today. You guys are listening to Heart Attack. I'm your DJ, Iris Pretty. In our first hour, we have Culture Walk, where we take a mental walk around culture. We have exhibition news, we have festival news, we have performance news for you guys to check out in the physical event world in Korea this upcoming week. And then there's Music Academy in hour two, where we learn about K-pop musicians. We choose one legendary K-pop musician and we talk about them. And today we are going to be talking about the legendary artist Byun Jin-sub, and we'll be listening to his hit songs as well, so I hope you're excited. We also have a mini announcement. 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Tell us what you think about Adirang Radio, because it's going to be really helpful for us. Let's go listen to a song, and I'll be back with Culture Walk. This is P by Paul Kim.

There's nothing better than a pleasant walk on the weekend. A walk along wonderful performances, impressive exhibitions, and various festivals. Would you like to walk with me? This is Culture Walk. We update you guys on what's happening in the arts and culture world in Korea, the events you guys can check out. We're going to start off with performance news and then we'll get into the more artsy bits. But first, here is, for you, performance news of this week. The play The Helmet, written by Ji Sun, directed by Kim Tae-young, which has drawn rave reviews each season for its intense immersion and ingenious stage design, is returning to the stage after a four-year hiatus. The production company announced its official casting lineup earlier this week and confirmed the show will open on July 9th at the Hongik University Daehangno Art Center's Small Theater. The Helmet is highly celebrated for its unique structural design. It divides a single stage with the wall to create two independent performance spaces, the small room and the big room. Depending on which room the audience sits in, they experience entirely different perspectives and narratives. The production features two distinct episodes, Room Seoul, which explores Korea's democratic movement era, and Room Aleppo, which depicts people striving to preserve human dignity amidst the ruins of civil war. Though set in different times and places, both episodes deliver a powerful message about holding on to humanity in times of violence and chaos. Marking its return after 4 years, this season is generating intense buzz with its perfect blend of original and new cast members. Original stars who have anchored the show since its premiere, including Lee Seok-jun, Lee Ho-young, and Lee Jung-soo, will be joined by powerhouse actors Kim Da-hyun, Oh Jung-taek, and Kim Go-ki. On top of that, fresh faces like Kim Soo-yeon and Kim Gon-woo will jump on board to inject new energy into the production. Director Kim Tae-young shared, "The Helmet is one of the works I'm most proud of, both in terms of its depth and its format. We're fully committed to delivering a flawless, high-quality season that lives up to the expectations of our long-awaited fans." The Helmet, which has rewritten the paradigm of Korean theater through its innovative form and narrative, will run from July 9th to October 11th. A massive music festival bringing together the heavyweights of the Korean band scene has officially kicked off. Peak Festival 2026 opened on May 23rd at Nanji Hangang Park. Ever since the initial announcement, the festival has been a hot topic among music lovers, instantly dominating the top spots on major ticketing box offices. This year's festival boasts a stellar lineup packed with Korea's leading modern rock, indie, and pop artists. On the opening day, Saturday the 23rd, the stage features Thorn Apple, a modern rock band celebrated for their distinct poetic sensibility, followed by Electronica Pioneers Idiotape and QWER, the global sensation girl group that has taken the scene by storms. On top of that, the popular Japanese rock band Spyair will join the lineup, unleashing explosive energy against the scenic backdrop of the Han River. The momentum continues into Sunday the 24th with a legendary set of headliners taking the baton. Nell, often dubbed the pride of Korean rock, and Taorim, the ultimate icon of modern rock, are set to perform. Joining them are Shipsenti, the master of acoustic sentimentality, and FT Island, known for their powerhouse live vocals, ensuring that Nanji Hangang Park will transform into a massive sea of sing-alongs. A festival official stated, true to our slogan, Living Music, we have curated a dynamic series of performances where the audience and artists can breathe as one and fully immerse themselves in the freedom of early summer. Perfect for a breezy May weekend, Peak Festival 2026 is set to give festival goers a deep sense of liberation through its electrifying live sounds. The 18th Seoul Jazz Festival 2026, South Korea's premiere,
Spring Music Festival has launched its spectacular three-day journey at the Seoul Olympic Heart, capturing the attention of music lovers everywhere. This year's festival sparked massive excitement well before opening day thanks to the addition of DK and Seungwan, the stellar main vocal unit of global K-pop icons Seventeen, who joined the lineup as special guest artists. Renowned for their incredible vocal range and emotional depth, the duo graced the stage on Friday, setting a brilliant tone for the festival's opening. Beyond this special K-pop appearance, the festival is packed with global legends boasting a lineup reminiscent of the Grammy Awards. The genre-blending icon Janelle Monáe and living jazz legend Arturo Sandoval turned up the heat on day one, and the world-class live music continues through the weekend. Saturday's roster includes John Batiste, the musical genius and seven-time Grammy winner, FKJ, the pioneer of French house music, as well as domestic hip-hop legends Epic High and the uniquely enchanting vocalist Pegirin. The grand finale on the final day features a historic and highly anticipated performance by Herbie Hancock, a living myth who boasts a legendary 65-year career in global jazz. He will be joined by the long-awaited return of the band Hyogo and Seulkagel, currently at the absolute center of the Korean band scene, to bring the festival to a magnificent close. From the refreshing crossover of K-pop artists to breathtaking sets by international maestros, the Seoul Jazz Festival 2026 promises to deliver deep musical resonance and pure joy on the green lawns of early summer. The trending SM Entertainment boy group RIZE is hosting a very special event for fans to celebrate their 1,000th day since debut. RIZE will host their 1,000th day anniversary fan party titled RIZE 1,000 Days Fan Party RIZE Office on May 30th at the Incheon Songdo Convention, featuring two shows at 1 p.m. and 6 p.m. The event adopts a unique office theme, complete with interactive storytelling planned directly by the members themselves. Having recently wrapped up their world tour across 21 global cities alongside the release of their first studio album, RIZE also achieved a milestone by entering the Tokyo Dome earlier this year, solidifying their status as a top-tier boy group. This upcoming domestic event will serve as a testament to their rapid growth and a meaningful thank you to their official fandom, Breeze. The fan party will feature live performances of RIZE's signature emotional pop tracks and special talk segments looking back on their journey. For global fans who cannot attend in person, the event will be streamed live simultaneously via Reverse. An industry insider noted, the ticket sales last April saw both the fan club presale and general public sales sell out instantly, proving RIZE's massive box office power. Fans are eager to see what kind of moving performances the group will deliver as they continue their meteoric rise on the global stage. That was some performance news upcoming this week. A lot of festival news. Oh, Seojaepae, Seoul Jazz Festival is finally happening again. I see. I know a lot of people that would be interested. Let's go listen to some songs. And once we're back, I have some arts news ready for you. This is Feel Me by DK and Seungwan and Behind the Shine by RIZE.

A special exhibition highlighting the structural beauty of hunger, the beauty of Korean calligraphy, a small flower blooming at the tip of a brush, is set to close this weekend after showcasing works from over 400 calligraphy artists across the nation. Currently running at the Seoul Art Center Calligraphy Museum, this exhibition was designed to give modern audiences who are so accustomed to digital screens a chance to connect with the deep resonance and rhythm of traditional brush strokes. Interestingly, all exhibited pieces were created in a small format, roughly 30 centimeters wide by 40 centimeters high, maximizing the contemporary emotion and visual elegance of hunger condensed within a compact frame. Lauded by critics as dance on paper, the exhibition will welcome visitors until Sunday, May 24th. Splendors of the Hermitage, an exhibition bringing masterpieces from Russia's State Hermitage Museum, one of the world's top three museums, right to the heart of Seoul, is drawing major crowds at the Oil Tank Culture Park in Sangam. To overcome the physical challenges of preserving and transporting original artworks abroad, this exhibition marks a historic first as an ultra-precision digital exhibition. Utilizing advanced scanning technology typically used in the aerospace industry, the exhibition flawlessly replicates the minute brush strokes, canvas textures, and layers of color of over 30 masterpieces, including Leonardo da Vinci's Madonna and Child and Rembrandt's The Return of the Prodigal Son. In particular, a massive media facade space that intricately recreates the interior of the Winter Palace, the main building of the Hermitage, is providing an incredibly immersive experience and creating a massive buzz all over social media. The exhibition runs until July 30th. A special exhibition re-examining the artistic genius and everyday lives of ordinary people through the lens of Joseon's legendary painter, Danwon Kimongdo, is currently welcoming crowds at the National Museum of Korea. This massive showcase brings together the museum's prized collection of Kimongdo's iconic genre painting albums, designated as national treasures, along with his calligraphy and literary paintings spanning his entire life. Visitors can see the actual, authentic originals of famous genre paintings they grew up seeing in textbooks, such as The Village School, Korean Wrestling, and Dancing Boy under meticulously designed lighting. This has sparked an incredible response from family visitors, history buffs, and art fans since day one. Rather than a simple display of art, the exhibition shines through its narrative-driven layout that beautifully connects the art to the social landscape and culture of 18th century Joseon. To elevate the visual immersion, the museum has also recreated select signature pieces using high-definition digital media art, allowing visitors to feel the vibrant energy of every single brush stroke. The exhibition, which offers a vivid look into the dynamic lives of the Joseon era and the artistic depth of a true master, will run until August 2nd at the Calligraphy and Painting Gallery of the National Museum of Korea. The special exhibition, Kikiki, Contemporary and Trial and Error, currently on display at the Ilmin Museum of Art in Gwanghwamun, is continuing its late-stage box office success, capturing the keen interest of young museum-goers with its unique concept and fresh visual art. The exhibition revolves around the theme of trial and error, exploring the anxieties and creative struggles artists face within a rapidly changing digital landscape and contemporary society. A lineup of rising young domestic and international artists participated, showcasing experimental mediums that blur the boundaries of genre across painting, installation, video, and sound art. The interactive installation spaces where visitors can directly engage with the artworks quickly went viral online, frequently placing the exhibition on social media lists as a must-visit weekend spot in Gwanghwamun.
Offering a refreshing dose of artistic inspiration and contemporary reflection, the exhibition runs until Sunday, May 31st, making it a perfect choice for those planning a cultural weekend stroll. Ended off with some artsy news, and definitely the Danwon Kim Hong-do news really interests me because I read a book about him and I did some mini researches on him as well. So maybe I'll check it out and see if I can visit it before it ends off. Literally, I'll check it out right now during the song break. Well, you guys know what's happening. We are going to end off our culture walk with one festival news. So here we go. Before we wrap up, we have some fantastic outdoor festival news. The 2026 Seoul Rose Festival, a staple spring flower celebration in the capital, has officially opened this weekend along the Chungnangchon Rose Tunnel area, painting the city in vibrant hues. Centered around Korea's longest rose tunnel stretching over 5.15 kilometers, this year's festival boasts a breathtaking view of over a million roses and 10 million individual blossoms in full bloom. Far more than just a flower viewing event, the festival features a packed lineup of cultural performances throughout its run, including a rose parade put together by local residents and a rose music festival featuring famous domestic artists. The evening features gorgeous light installations and romantic photo zones, drawing a major crowd of nighttime strollers looking to enjoy the cool evening breeze. The festival will hit its peak this weekend and will continue to welcome visitors until May 31st. I hope you guys enjoyed Culture Walk this week. We'll be back after 준비된 어깨 by 10cm and 여전히 by FT Island.

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7: It's time to move on to hour two. We're going to be learning about artist Pyeon Jin-seop and Music Academy, so don't go anywhere. This is No Pain by Selena Kyle.

Sing, sing, sing, Tiny Tunes. Hi, everyone. Have you ever heard of a Korean leader called the Green Bean General? His name was Chun Bong-jun, a brave leader who fought for poor people in the late 19th century. People even sang a song to remember him. It's called 새야 새야 바람 새야. This is a traditional children's folk song that has been sung for many generations. This song comes from the Pu'an area in Jeollabuk-do in the southwest of Korea. You can hear special musical features of the Jeolla region. First, listen for the shaking tone. The sound is gently shaken to make it fuller and deeper. Next comes the bending tone. A note suddenly turns and drops down. This makes the song feel more emotional. Together, these sounds create the deep and emotional mood of Jeolla folk music. All right then, let's listen to this traditional folk tune, 새야 새야 바람 새야.

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The time is 3 p.m.

That was Kapjagi, Suddenly by IOI. You're listening to Heart Attack. It's our second hour and I'm your DJ Iris. You guys are aware, but let me remind you, we have a listener survey, Global Arirang Radio listener survey happening on our website and app. So please check it out. It only takes around 5 minutes and we're waiting for your precious feedback. It's time for Music Academy. If you're ready to learn about a legendary K-pop artist, I am as well. So let's go listen to a song and I will be back with our legendary artist of the day. This is Woody on the track with 두 사람.

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Time to dig deep into everything from debut to all the behind the scenes. Are you ready for our Music Academy? We're going to dig deeper into legendary musicians here on Music Academy, and today we're talking about somebody that changed the level of K-pop. Today's artist is Byun Jin-sub. If you just listen to the intro of Byun Jin-sub's songs, it makes you just so reminiscent of back in the days when he was so popular. He really just is the significant icon of ballad in Korea. And nowadays, we listen to so much fast music, but when he was famous, his ballad songs, the slow songs, or the music were the kind of musics that were being the background music for the people living in that era. So we're gonna go and listen to a song to start off and get into the mood, get into the vibe of our artist. And I'll be back to explain to you how everything started, his artistry. This is 홀로 된다는 것 by 변진섭.

That was 홀로 된다는 것 by 변진섭. Ever since he was in his teens, he had the talent. He was a musician. He went to Kyunghee University for agriculture, and after that, with his passion for music, he joined a music club. So a club at his university, it was a band called Talmud. He was the fifth season or the fifth edition vocal. And that's when he first started music and when he first entered the music world. The first time he actually became popular was in 1987 during the first MBC Rookie Music Awards. He got the silver award with the song 우리의 사랑 이야기, Our Love Story, and that's when he started getting attention. And later in 1988, he released his legendary debut album, 홀로 된다는 것, which we just listened to. And at the time in K-pop, it was mostly dance music or trot, but his ballad, it was a shock. People were like, huh? It's really deep, but it's not too much. It kind of says something inside of you. It rings a bell, but it's also kind of calm. So his voice, that's fairly calm, it just touched everybody's heart, and he simply, fastly gained stardom. So his debut song, 홀로 된다는 것, it was a huge hit, and since then, he was just one of the icons of ballad. And he kept releasing a lot of ballad songs. On my way to work today, I asked my mom if she was aware of the phenomenon of Pendensup, and she was like, yes, they are like the similar. Well, she is from this era or the time, so she remembers that he was really popular and she would listen to his songs. Let's go listen to two of his songs and we'll be back. 내게 줄수 있는 건 오직 사랑뿐 and 새들처럼 both by Pendensup.

This was just the start. His first album was just a start because in 1989, his second album, 너에게로 또다시, just shocked and exploded Korea. So this was the first ever in South Korea million seller, and he became the king of ballad. So this title song of this album, 너에게로 또다시, not only that, but all the other B-sides as well, they gained so much love. There's 희망상, there's 숙녀에게, 우리의 사랑이 필요한 거죠. It's just all so famous, and more than 5 songs from this album was nominated for first place at music shows around that time. So he was a phenomenon and he was very famous. If you were on the streets back in the days during this time and you would go into a record shop, they say that all day they would be playing songs from his second album. We're not overreacting. We're not exaggerating. That's how famous he was. Wow, definitely a phenomenon. That's actually insane and crazy. Definitely a phenomenon. I feel like some of you guys might recognize 너에게로 또다시. It's a really famous song by 변진섭 and a song that I know as well. So I feel like we should go listen to it so that we can kind of see if it rings a bell in your brain. This is 너에게로 또다시 by 변진섭.

We also have to talk about the music shows. So his Pendants of Syndrome didn't just stop at album sales, but in 1989 and 1990, it was just his year, Pendants of's year, including music award shows as well. So the Golden Disc Award shows in 1989, he was the 대상, so the award. You know, Musician of the Year award. And in 1990, he got it again, 2 years in a row. So he was really the king of K-pop. I feel like the reason his music was so loved was not just because he was a good singer, but he talked about the everyday emotions that everybody could relate to. The giddiness, the excitement of love, and the loneliness of love. He just incorporates it so well. Balanced into the melody and into the lyrics. So singer-songwriters Ji Geun-sik and Do Young-sim, the best writers at the time, they all, you know, worked with him, and he knew how to use his voice just right, in the right way. So he is a really smart artist, and there's no need to be so fancy on stage with the performances. He just needed one mic, and thousands of audience members would hold tight, would hold their breath to listen to his voice.

What a cute little song. They say to a singer, their voice is an instrument. And to some singers, they have a really fancy instrument. And to some singers, their instrument itself is just a warm comfort to listeners. Pentatop is the latter. He's almost perfect, you know. But his voice, if you listen to it, he doesn't scream or yell out high notes. He doesn't try to cry with his voice. But he just sings as if he's talking with a really comfortable voice control. And that is actually what makes it even more emotional. Even now, if you listen to his songs that are 10, 20, 30 years old, they're not weird. They're not old-fashioned. If you listen to the songs, 해들처럼, like the birds, it kind of reminds you of going away freely from your daily life, feeling the freedom. If you listen to songs like 우리의 사랑이 필요한 거죠, you need, it's like we need our love, then you feel comforted from the world. A warm, comforting message. So even after trends change, they come after another, and genres, so many genres come and go, we still listen to Peng Jin-sup songs and we still are comforted from his voice. We'll go listen to two more songs. This is 숙녀에게 and 우리의 사랑이 필요한 거죠 by Peng Jin-sup.

We do remember Peng Jinsub as the legendary artist of the 80s and 90s, but his legacy is still continuing. He's doing still a lot of concerts in smaller venues, and he's communicating with fans at a really close distance. He's also participating in soundtracks, drama OSTs as well, and he's always helping his junior singers do remakes as well. Like, he's just there. I mean, he's not like helping, but he's just helping from his existence, because we're still like covering his songs, doing remakes. So yeah, he's probably just a true musician, because I feel like if you're just an icon for so long, you might just like retire and rest. But I guess he really loves music. He started off as a vocal in a college band and became the first ever South Korean million seller, and he's still an artist that stays close to our lives. We looked at artist Peng Jinsub today on Music Academy, so I hope you guys enjoyed listening to the soft ballads today. Let's end off today's Music Academy with a finale Peng Jinsub song, 너무 늦었잖아요.

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6: It's time to end today's episode of Heart Attack, but I'll be back tomorrow for a Sunday show. We have Staffify ready for you, and I'll be listening to your messages. Hope you guys enjoyed today's episode. The last two songs of today, it's Cherry Picking by Pretty Little Iris and 기억을 걷는 시간 by Nell with All My Heart. This has been Heart Attack, made by producer Jung Hae-won, writers Kim Hae-rim and Kim Kyung-han. I've been your DJ, Pretty Little Iris. Au revoir!

0: What kind of clarity is filling your day today? We drink water every day, but have you ever wondered, the bottle of water in your hand, what kind of journey did it take to get to you? At the southern edge of Korea lies Jeju, an island holding one of nature's most honest, untouched secrets. Formed by volcanic activity 1.8 million years ago, layers of rugged basalt rock and countless tiny pathways carved by lava. Rainwater that falls on this island begins a remarkable journey, traveling deep underground for over 31 years. Like a vast natural filtration system, these layers of volcanic rock carefully remove impurities while enriching the water with essential minerals like vanadium and silica. From 420 meters below the surface, untouched by human hands, this pristine water is brought up, then passes through rigorous quality checks and global standard management systems before reaching you. That is why, within just 3 months of its launch, it became Korea's number one bottled water, and why people around the world trust Jeju Samdasu. More than just water to quench your thirst, it is 31 years of patience, a story shaped by nature itself. In every sip of Jeju Samdasu, you'll find a journey, pure, deep, and extraordinary. This spring, why not refresh both body and mind with a glass of clean, clear Samdasu and experience the vitality of Jeju. Enriching Jeju, bringing happiness to its people. A cleaner tomorrow for Jeju. Created by JPDC.
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There's an old cliche in Korea that when a relationship ends, the first thing people do is head straight to the salon to chop off their hair. It sounds dramatic, but there is a real quiet magic in doing that. It's like physically shedding the weight of the past and stepping into a fresh new version of yourself. But you don't always need a drastic haircut to press the reset button on your life. Sometimes the smallest shifts do the trick. It could be getting a fresh set of nails, picking out a bright new phone case, or rearranging the furniture in your room. It's a way of telling yourself, the old chapter is closed, and I am starting fresh today. When you are looking for a clean slate, what's a small change that makes you feel brand new? That is the question of the day. Let us know as we take a listen to Reset by Toy with Ijeok. This is Johan Lee checking in. Welcome to the Archive.

It is Saturday, May 23rd, and you are joining us at The Archive, the show where we explore K-pop and K-content with deep dives, unique stories, hidden meanings, and fresh insights, all from our cozy library studio. And this is Johan Lee checking in with the song Reset by Toy with Ijug. Now, everybody, if you have a Korean friend and suddenly they show up with a very short hair, it might mean there's something going on in their personal life. Many people, right after a heartbreaking breakup, the first thing they do is head straight to the hair salon and chop off their hair. It literally means cutting off the old chapter and starting off afresh. By changing something physical, something around you, you can really press that reset button. But does it always have to be this dramatic? Like cutting off your hair and like putting on a totally new look, changing your car, changing your house, moving out of the country? No, not necessarily. It could be something very small, like getting a fresh set of nails, maybe picking out a bright new phone case, or rearranging the furniture in your room. Whenever I need to reset my creative mind, the first thing I do is move things around in my personal studio.

Studio 2 that really changes the overall vibe, and it really works as a channel to bring in new inspirations. Also, one other thing I do when I need some sort of a refresh in my surroundings is to bring in a new plant. By bringing in a new plant indoor, it brings so much more life into it, and there's so much power in these little plants. Whenever you wake up, especially under sunlight, you gain so much energy, refreshing energy through these wonderful green plants. Now, that is my way of resetting things. But what about you, everyone? When you are facing a difficult time, when you have just overcome a pretty big hassle in your life or an obstacle, what is that thing you do to press reset on your life? That is the question of the day. Once you have your answers ready, go ahead, visit our Instagram account at @thearchive_arirang, and then press send message to DM us your messages. We'd love to hear about your ways in which you reset your life and your surroundings. I guess it'd be so nice if everything goes according to plan and everything works according to our favor in life, but life doesn't work that way, right? Sometimes we really need to force that reset button. Should we feel guilty about it? I don't think so. Because, you know, we all have our reasons and we all have our own pace and turns in life. So whenever you need to press that reset button, go for it. If that works for you, that is the answer. And now with that, we have some amazing reset-related songs and corners ready for you. But to give you a heads up on what's coming up next, let's quickly take a listen to the announcements. Here's how you can use our show. First up, for local listeners, you can tune in on Jeju-do Island at 88.7 MHz in Jeju City, 88.1 MHz in Seogwipo City, and 101.9 MHz in the Daejeon area. 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You can also DM us if you have messages to send or have song requests. Now, what's coming up next? Kicking off the first hour of the program, we'll dive into the headline news in the world of K-pop and K-content, starting with The Spotlight. Next, in Fresh on the Shelf, we'll feature the newest K-pop release. After that, Between the Lines will uncover the hidden meanings behind iconic lyrics in Korean songs. And finally, we'll wrap up with Incoming, reading out your messages that came through our YouTube live chat and Instagram DMs. Moving on to the second hour, everybody, we have the Word Chain Playlist coming up. It's a fun listener game where we build a playlist together using songs chained up in the Excel sheet linked in our Instagram bio. We gather these throughout the week on our Instagram account at @thearchive_arirang. So if you wish to participate next week, go ahead and follow our account right now, because we will be uploading the first song for next week's Word Chain on Monday. On top of that, everyone, a very important notice. 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It takes about 3 minutes, so please go ahead and let us know of your most honest feedbacks and maybe slide in some nice messages for the archive. That'd mean a lot. Thank you very much in advance. And now let's take a listen to two incredible reset tracks, everybody. 머리를 자르고 After Haircut by Daylight, followed by Refresh, coming from Chang Ho of Andible.

What made this week special? What was the latest buzz? In The Rewind, we're diving into the biggest K-pop and K-entertainment news of the week. So yes, everybody, this is our Saturday's exclusive first hour corner, The Rewind. It's a summary of all the headline news of this week. It's gonna go real fast, so pay close attention. Starting off with actress Kim Do-yeon, who won Best New Actress at the Blue Dragon Film Awards last November, is heading to the Cannes Film Festival for the world premiere of her leading film, Dora. Congratulations to Kim Do-yeon. Yes, she started off as an idol group member, but now she is successfully proving herself as an uprising star in the scene of film and cinema. Heading to Cannes Film Festival. That is incredible, right? Wishing her all the best. Moving on, broadcast entertainer Jonathan shared during an appearance on Jung Jae-hyung's YouTube channel that he has officially completed all of his Korean naturalization exams and is currently awaiting the results. These exams, everyone, you have to pass in order to get your citizenship in Korea. I heard this so difficult. So difficult. You got to story all the historical facts and all. Round of applause to Jonathan for successfully pulling it off. Moving on to the next news, Disney Plus Korea has officially commenced production on the highly anticipated second season of its blockbuster superhero series called Moving, with webtoon creator Kang Pur returning as screenwriter. Now, Moving was one of the biggest dramas in the recent few years, everybody, and they are finally jumping into season two. Well deserved. It's going to be another successful season. Wishing them all the best with the production. Moving on to some K-pop news, everyone. The girl group 5050 has unveiled a new set of dreamy concept teasers for their upcoming fourth mini album, Imperfect Limperfect, which is scheduled for release on June 1st at 6 p.m. KST. 5050 has been very busy with so many of the albums that are dropping in such short term. Wishing them all the best with this return once again. Another news, singer Cho Seung-yeon Woods has expanded his ongoing Archive One world tour by adding a 7-city U.S. leg that will kick off in Los Angeles on July 25th. Edam Entertainment announced on Wednesday. 7 more stops in USA, everybody. If you're tuning in from the States right now, if you're a big fan of Woods, especially with his amazing track, Drowning, it's a show you should not miss. Go ahead and give it a check. Moving on, director Yun Sang-ho's new zombie suspense thriller Colony Gunche held its domestic press screening at CGV Yongsan iPark Mall ahead of its theatrical release on May 21st, following its recent screening at the Cannes Film Festival. Now, this film is literally the talk of the town, everyone. A new suspense thriller film under the genius mind of Yun Sang-ho. I heard this incredible. Go ahead and give it a check when you can. Moving on, BTS member Suga has amazed fans by successfully completing the historic 12-kilometer Bay to Breakers race in San Francisco within the top 5% of runners on May 17th. And guess what, everyone? Guess what? Right after this, waking up at 6 a.m. running a 12-kilometer marathon, he had a show to attend. He was on stage performing with the other BTS members. What a fantastic individual. What a stamina, right? It is incredible. Moving on to the next news, another very interesting one. Galaxy Corporation, home to top stars like G-Dragon and actor Song Kang-ho, has signed an exclusive contract with San Francisco Giants Major League Baseball player Lee Chung-hu. What a name. G-Dragon, Song Kang-ho, and Lee Chung-hu under Galaxy Corporation. Now, this new company is blending arts and AI technology and the most high-tech robots and everything. Truly, truly fantastic to blend sports star Lee Chung-hu with their technology and arts. Looking forward to all the collaborative projects in the near future.
Last but not least, everyone, the English version of Pinkpong's mega hit children's song, Baby Shark Doo-Doo-Doo, has surpassed 1 billion streams on Spotify, making it the first character, intellectual property, and children's song in history to achieve this milestone. Probably the biggest IP for animated series here in Korea. Pinkpong is literally everywhere. They are 초통령, meaning like the president for all elementary school students and like kindergarten students. Baby Shark, we all know that song, right? And I'm quite surprised that it only reached 1 billion streams now. It should have been done far before, and I'm pretty sure 2 billion is on its way too. So yes, everybody, while you can, go ahead and give it a stream one more time. Baby Shark, doo-doo-doo. So basically this was an international summary of all the headline news of the week. Another exciting week here in the world of K-pop and K-entertainment. To give you a heads up on what you can expect in the upcoming week, we have prepared an exclusive corner for tomorrow's episode called On the Radar. Literally heads up on the comebacks, festivals, and concerts. So make sure to tune into our show once again tomorrow at 4 p.m. KST. Now, you know, when you play Baby Shark to kids and children, they'll start dancing right away. So why don't we all dance together with this other track, everyone? A very groovy one. We can call this a slow dance track. Coming from Sam Kim, here goes, Dance.

Fresh on the Shelf. Fresh on the Shelf, time to check out the latest drops in the market. Time to check out some of the hottest and the most spiciest tunes that were dropped this week, everyone. Starting off with this one track. They are back. Two members of the mega group Monsta X, Shunwoo and Hyungwon, they're back with a new track called Do You Love Me? And it is indeed quite a sexy track. The description says, the title track, Do You Love Me, is a sleek track that vividly captures the tightrope, a walk of uncertain love. Where two people push and pull while demanding answers, the song weaves a siren-like vocal effect with a brilliant brass section, revealing a dangerous yet sophisticated allure. Built upon a heavy rhythmic drum foundation layered with brass and guitar sounds to create a rich sonic texture, the track constantly shifts across sections. This dynamic arrangement, paired with the deep and captivating vocals of Shunwoo and Hyungwon, maximizes the listener's immersion. Their voices are already enchanting, but if you check out the music video and the dance, oh my goodness, you're gonna fall in love with the two members once again, and even fall harder for the group Monsta X. So that's the first track we're gonna be playing out for you. Coming up right after that, everyone, is a song called 참 다행이야. That's a relief by 순순히. Now this song is a remake, everyone. That's a relief. 참 다행이야 is a modern reinterpretation of Aespa's beloved 2004 acoustic ballad, reborn through the deeply resonant and soulful vocals of 순순히, a premier three-member ballad group representing Busan, composed of Kite, Mirabal, and Jiwon. While preserving the tender, bittersweet nostalgia of the original track, this new arrangement elevates the song with a deeper emotional arc and a dramatic soundscape. With their signature soulful tone, 순순히 delicately expresses a slow-burning grief that bleeds through a speaker's quiet resignation at the moment of a breakup. Now this song, everyone, 참 다행이야, that's a relief. It was sung in 노래방 so much. And the voice in the original track by the team Aespa is actually Tak Jae-hoon. He is very well known as an entertainer and a media personality, but at his core, he is a true musician. So good at singing, so talented. He's such a witty person indeed. But 순순히 decided to give it a new rendition, kind of interpret this song in their own sensibilities. We're going to check that out as a second track. Now, last but not least, the third album is coming from Hyojung of Oh My Girl, who released a new track called 나의 작은 청춘에게 Purple Note. The description says, the first single album, Purple Note, take its name from the high school band Hyojung actually performed in, capturing her earliest memories of nurturing dreams for music and the stage. The album honestly unfolds her journey from a young girl who simply loved to sing to the moment she realized the fluttering excitement and pure sincerity of standing on stage, and finally to the growth accumulated while running towards her dream. How amazing is this? Capturing her earliest memories when her dreams to become a musician was just about to spark. She was in a high school band called Purple Note, and hence she's calling this album Purple Note. Wonderful tune, everyone. Such hopeful song indeed. I'm pretty sure you're gonna love it very, very much. So without further ado, let's take a listen to the three new drops in the market back to back. Starting off with Do You Love Me by Shunwoo and Hyungwon of Monsta X, followed by 참 다행이야, That's a Relief by 순순히, and last but not least, 나의 작은 청춘에게 Purple Note by Hyojung of Oh My Girl.

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5: And there it was, everyone. Three new tracks. That was Do You Love Me by Shunwoo and Hyungwon of Monsta X, followed by Cham Daengye, That's a Relief by Sun Sunhee, and last but not least, that was 나의 작은 청춘에게, Purple Note by Hyojung of Oh My Girl. Such wonderful tracks, right? Such amazing, amazing songs and voices. Please go ahead and send your love and support to these artists by following them on their socials and downloading and streaming their music. You're tuning into the archive with Johan Lee, and we have one last corner left for the first hour, everybody, and that is catching up, time to catch up with all the unread messages of this week, everyone. We're going to time travel all together back to, I believe, the 18th. Do we have any unread messages on the 18th? We do. On the 18th, we had a message come in from Benny saying, "For me, probably a very long phase, and the reason a very long phase would mean that we need to keep our days rolling even in our hard times. Requesting Pain Candy by Close Your Eyes." Very interesting. So we were talking about color, saying like people are mentioning out how there are lack of color in our society nowadays. If you go back to old photos from 70s and 80s, parking lots and houses and interior design, there was so much vivid color. But nowadays, it's just gray and beige put together, grayish. I guess Benny is saying that this is simply a phase. Thank you very much, Benny, for the lovely message. Another one that came in on the same day was Bruce saying, "In LA, Los Angeles, we try to take advantage of the never-ending sunshine by having white walls, white cars, and even light-colored clothing to reflect the sun. The brighter, the better. And it makes us and our environment feel cooler." I heard the sun is insanely hot, and that means you gotta reflect it. If you're wearing black t-shirt on a sunny, sunny day in Los Angeles, you're basically salt maker. Because it will absorb all the sunlight and it will be so, so hot. I guess it makes sense. Sunnier the district, people tend to prefer more color, just like in, you know, Santorini in Greece. Thank you very much, Bruce. Another one that came in was from Siska saying, "Hi, I don't really understand colors. In what aspect do we talk about here? And it depends. I think for me personally, for fashion, I love colorful outfits. My wardrobe is colorful, can't really find black, dark brown, navy blue, dark gray in my wardrobe. I don't like dark colors for outfit. Ooh, even my shoes also are colorful. I only have one black shoe though. But for phone, I always prefer white. For building and house, I also prefer white. Or a bit pastel colors on the wall. I think only for car, I prefer shiny black. I didn't notice around me is turning gray anyway so far. Only my hair is the one which is turning gray," said Siska. Well, that is a law of nature, right? But I'm pretty sure you look stunning in that gray hair, so don't worry about that. And I'm very happy that you are consciously trying to keep more colors in your wardrobe. Because I guess many people get swayed with trends, and especially in Korea, the general public, I think we tend to prefer more of black and white, especially for cars too. So being able to surround yourself with your favorite colors can really help you find your true originality and kind of showcase your taste in fashion and color, which is very, very nice. Thank you very much, Siska, for your message. Why don't we take a listen to a song and then come back to check some more messages? This actually was a song requested by one of our listeners this week, and I'm checking out who that was. Scrolling up, up, up. That is actually Zachary. Zachary requested "Life is Too Short" by aespa. Hope you enjoy.

And that was Life's Too Short by Aespa, as requested by our listener, Zachary. Now, checking up some more of your messages. Thursday's question was, where are you most invested in nowadays? And we did receive a few messages. Let me check out Julia's message. Julia said, today's question is a bit tricky for me because I don't really give it much thought. What do I invest in? That's a really good question. As far as I'm concerned, I invest my time in cinema. I've only just finished the cinema version of the documentary film festival, and tomorrow I'm starting a Korean film retrospective. We've started with South Korea. The exact title is Film Atlas of the World, South Korea. The program takes you through nearly 60 years of Korean film history. I'm really looking forward to it. Julia, that sounds wonderful. Korea has a long history when it comes to cinema. And, you know, biggest, like, cinematographers like Im Kwon-taek from long time ago. The renaissance of the 1990s and 2000s were like the JSA, those kind of films. Shiri is another fantastic film. They do say that was like the renaissance for the Korean film, late 90s to early 2000s. Recently, with great, great modern films also doing so very well globally speaking, both on the big screen and on OTT platforms, I hope you get a good insight on the Korean, I would even say the stream of Korean cinema history. Let us know what you learned out of it. Would love to hear from you later on. Thank you, Julia, for the message. I'm going to check the other one that came in from Zachary. Zachary said, There are also days I would invest my time rewatching Miss Americana, which is Taylor Swift's documentary, and her second documentary called Bad Blood, which is mainly talking about her public dispute against Scooter Braun around 2019 to 2024 or something like that. Well, Zachary, I can tell that you are a big fan of Taylor Swift. Are you a Swiftie? I know that the Swiftie population is quite insane. I have quite a a lot of Swifties around me too, and she is such a star. She is like, I love the narrative behind her career. It's incredible, very dramatic, and yet she was able to overcome all the hardships, and now she is literally the queen of pop, right? Swiftconomics, was it? Taylor Swift making tours, making stops everywhere. It has a huge impact on the local economy. Swiftconomy, is that how? I think it was that. But anyways, pretty, pretty cool. I'm very happy that you are invested in this specific artist. I want to check one more message that came in on the same day. That was Steven saying, hi, Johan. I've invested in Arirang Radio by listening to Heart Attack every day, The Archive every day, and The Culture Inc. every day, and sending messages. Well, thank you very, very much, Stephen. Arirang Radio is truly a family, and we love how our listeners are so invested in our shows, and that means we're also able to build a very strong bond with our listeners. We know about your daily lives, your whereabouts, and this really is a blessing. So big thank you to you, and let's all keep up the great work together, fam. I can call you guys fam, right? And again, another fantastic week filled with great, great messages. Thank you very much for submitting your lovely responses for the question of the day. Tomorrow, I'll be back to read some more of these unread messages, so hang in there. But I do want to end the first hour with the song that was also requested this week, I believe. It is a song called Color Your Soul by Classic Choir, everybody. And it was requested by our listener, Benny. So please enjoy this song and meet me for the second hour right after this. Here goes Classic Choir with Color Your Soul.

0: Particulate matter refers to a variety of fine and ultrafine particles, ranging from elemental carbon and ions to mineral dust. These particles, which are 1/20th to 1/5th the thickness of human hair, can cause hay fever, eye inflammation, and bronchitis. When they enter the body through the respiratory tract, they can penetrate all the way into the pulmonary cavity. Long-term inhalation is known to lead to asthma, lung disease, and even premature death. Most studies show that while short-term inhalation does not give rise to sudden physical changes, persistent exposure can affect long-term health. Note, however, that children, the elderly, and those suffering from respiratory illnesses need to take extra precautions, as their health may be adversely affected even from short-term inhalation. If a fine dust advisory has been issued, avoid any prolonged or unnecessary outdoor activities. Children, seniors, and lung or heart disease patients in particular are advised to stay indoors. If such individuals must go outdoors, they should put on a dust mask and avoid areas with heavy vehicle traffic. Kindergartens and elementary schools should refrain from holding outdoor classes, and it is best even for normal healthy individuals to avoid outdoor activities altogether if they can. In the event of a fine dust warning, children, seniors, and patients should not go outside. If this cannot be avoided, be sure to receive medical consultation beforehand. You must put on a dust mask even for normal healthy individuals who are planning to go out. Kindergartens and elementary schools must prohibit outdoor activities and shorten or even cancel scheduled classes. Middle and high schools should also refrain from holding classes outdoors. You can get the latest information and updates on the air quality here in Korea at www.airkorea.or.kr, run by the Ministry of Environment.
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So please go ahead and take part in our survey for us to come up with a better idea of a show and a better interactive show just for you, our archivist listeners. Now we are going to officially start off our second hour corner word chain with this one amazing song, everybody. This was dropped about a week or two ago, coming from a group called UA. And if you've been tuning into our show this week, we all knew and know that the member, Nana of UA, paid a visit to our studio this Tuesday for the Curation Corner, blowing us away with her amazing talent. She's really nailing not only music, but acting, hosting, now even to radio. 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But for now, we're going to take a listen to the latest draw from the group UA. Here it goes. WXW, standing for Wish with W.

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And yes, everyone, the song we just listened to was Wish With W by the girl group UWA. Again, we had Nana of UWA joining us here at the archive on Tuesday. The full interview is available on Arirang Radio K-Pop, the official YT channel. So go ahead and give it a check. It was a fantastic interview. Now, the rule is simple for today's game, everyone. Using the last letter of the previous song and chaining up a song that starts with the same identical letter. Wish With W ended with a W, meaning the next song must start off with a W. And we have Bruce, our listener, chaining up a song called Who Knows by Cho Seung-yeon Wood, saying, this is a reflective alt-pop track that captures the uncertainty of love and fate, wondering whether a connection will last or quietly fade away. Well, Bruce, a wonderful B-side track that you have chosen out for us. Woods is an amazing artist. I love alt-pop. Alternative, whatever you throw at me, I will fall in love. So thank you for the lovely request. Now, Who Knows ended with an S, and we have Aim Lita chaining up a song called Sorry by Mello featuring Skinny Brown. I am smelling a lot of R&B and soul vibe in this track. Why don't we dive straight into these two songs back to back, everybody? Here goes Who Knows by Woods, Cho Seung-yeon, followed by Sorry coming from Mello featuring Skinny Brown.

And we just listened to Who Knows by Cho Sung-yeon Woods, followed by Sorry coming from Mellow featuring Skinny Brown. Two amazing musicians with incredible, incredible vibe. Big thank you to Bruce and Aimlita for chaining up these two wonderful tracks. Now continuing on, Sorry ended with a Y, S-O-R-R-Y. And we have Benny chaining up a song called You Are So Beautiful by none other than the legendary singer-songwriter himself, Yoon Jong-shin, saying, almost entering a beautiful day ahead despite the summer-like weather in Korea is underway. It's been a gloomy week, at least here in Seoul this week. It's been raining a lot, but I guess we really needed that rain because after all, you know, we need a bit of rain, we need a bit of sun, we need some gloomy days while we need some bright sunny days too. So I guess it's all about the balance, huh? We gotta appreciate the rain. But yes, thank you very much, Benny, for chaining up You Are So Beautiful, ending with an L. The next one is chained up by El Grande, saying, hey, don't lie to someone, and that is, he definitely relates on no lying ahead. That is why he likes to listen to this song, chaining up Lie by Park Hwa Yobi. Don't lie to someone. Well, I guess he said it, right? We're going to take a listen to two songs back to back. Here goes You Are So Beautiful by Yoon Jong-shin, followed by Lie coming from Park Hwa Yobi.

Oh man, loving that rain atmospheric ambient sound at the end of the song. That really did depict Seoul this week. It's been quite of a rainy, gloomy week here in Seoul. I hope it is sunny from where you are tuning in today, unless you really love rain. If that's the case, I hope it's raining over there. But anyways, that was Lie by Park Hwa-yobi, and the one before that was called You Are So Beautiful by Yoon Jong-shin. Now this is a word chain playlist. Let's check out the next track. Lie by Park Hwa-yobi, L-I-E, ended with an E. And we have Mo Chiyana chaining up Energetic by 101, saying I'm in Park Ji-hoon fever. Streaming his album Reflect and Song Body Else. Let's have energetic weekend with 101. I love Park Ji-hoon too. I think he's got an irresistible charm, not only on stage but as an actor too. And if you check out his interviews, he seems so much like a likable guy. I remember meeting him backstage a long time ago, promoting at a music live show, and he was cool. He was actually really down to earth, and I was blown away meeting him in person too. And yes, I do understand why you're so deeply in love with Park Ji-hoon himself. Now he is even greater of a megastar, huh? Looking forward to his upcoming album and also his upcoming films. Now, Energetic ended with a C, and we have Esther chaining up Comet by The Vignettes. And yes, everybody, that means you will be hearing some familiar voice very, very soon, because The Vignettes is my team. And yes, we did take part in a drama as an OST artist, and this is the main OST soundtrack of that specific drama called Uju Bakery. Go ahead and give it a check when you can. Here goes Energetic by 101, followed by Comet coming from The Vignettes.

And there they were, the two energetic tracks you just listened to. That was Energetic by 101, followed by Comet, coming from the vignettes. Hope you guys are all having some energetic or either cozy and relaxing weekend right now. I just want you all to be happy tuning into our show at this very moment. Now, Comet ended with a T, and we have Sarita chaining up a wonderful song that I really adore called 바람이 분다, The Wind is Blowing by 이소라, saying, when life feels uncertain, when emotions scatter like leaves, and yet there's still beauty in the way they drift. Isora's voice holds both fragility and strength, reminding me that even in sadness, there's a kind of grace. I want to share this song because it feels like a companion to those inner storms, a reminder that winds eventually pass. And what they leave behind is often clarity. The song, it's a gentle embrace for anyone listening, a way of saying you're not alone in what you feel, and even the wind carries healing. I agree with you 100%. Whether that be tornado, whether that be a nice breeze, wind is only temporary, and everything we face in life is usually temporary. Although you may be struggling right now, remember that you're just in the middle of the tunnel, stuck in the tunnel, but sooner or later, because time is moving, whether you like it or not, time is passing by. At the end of the tunnel, you'll see that strand of light. And even if it feels like a tornado right now, it will soon go away. So what you gotta do is just go with the flow right now and be yourself, everybody. Thank you for the lovely message of consolation, Sarita. The wind is blowing ends with a G, and we have Julia requesting Give Me the Money by Crying Nut. We can use some of that energy, huh? Here goes two tracks back to back. 바람이 분다, The Wind is Blowing by 이소라, followed by Give Me the Money, coming from Crying Nut.

And we just listened to two contrasting tunes, everyone. The first one was 바람이 분다, The Wind is Blowing by 이소라. And the one after that was Give Me the Money by Crying Nut. And yes, everybody, you're tuning into the archive on our Saturday's episode. This is a second hour corner, the Word Chain Playlist. 끝말잇기 Playlist is a fun game where you use the last song of the previous song to chain up a song that starts with the same letter. Give me the money. End it with a Y. And the next one is chained up by our listener Esme, requesting You Are So Me by Tearliner and Taebin. Now this is a featuring Taebin. It's a wonderful laid-back kind of indie pop, bedroom pop tune that I also really love. Esme, I hope you enjoy listening to this song. You Are So Me ends with an E, and we have Paulina with double I chaining up a song called Escape Tonight by D82, another fantastic band. Some great laid-back, feel-good music, everybody. Here it goes, two tracks back-to-back as chained up by Esme and Paulina. You Are So Me by Tearliner featuring Taebin, followed by Escape Tonight coming from the band D82.

An awesome tune that was Escape Tonight by D82, and the one before that was You Are So Me by Tearliner featuring Taebin. Why don't we take a listen to one more track and then come back to close off the episode, everyone. Escape Tonight ended with a T. And why don't we take a listen to Tonight by Speaker.

And yes, everyone, with that song, it is time to close off the show. Another fantastic word chain playlist created by our listeners. Biggest thank you for being so actively involved in our program ever since day zero. Day one, actually. You guys have been blessing us with so many of your stories, responses, song requests, all these participatory corners. Biggest thank you on behalf of our team. And now, everyone, tomorrow is Sunday, and that means tomorrow in the second hour, we have another participatory corner coming up called The Mood Board, another great playlist you have created together. And also, for the first hour, we have the exclusive corner On the Radar coming up, so make sure to meet me right here at 4 p.m. KST. I'm going to let you off with the final tune, wishing you a wonderful, energizing, happy weekend. At least I am going to make sure I get that piece of happy weekend of a cake. Ending the show with Joa by Jay Park. After all, I really like you guys, meaning I really 좋아해. You guys are Archivist family. That's a bit cheesy, so why don't we close it right now? Johan Lee checking out. See you tomorrow, everybody. Bye-bye.

0: It's
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4: Sing, sing, sing, Tiny Toons. Hi, everyone. Have you ever heard of a Korean leader called the Green Bean General? His name was Chun Bongjun, a brave leader who fought for poor people in the late 19th century. People even sang a song to remember him. It's called 새야 새야 파랑 새야. This is a traditional children's folk song that has been sung for many generations. This song comes from the Pu'an area in Jeollabuk-do in the southwest of Korea. You can hear special musical features of the Jeolla region. First, listen for the shaking tone. The sound is gently shaken to make

deeper. Next comes the bending tone. A note suddenly turns and drops down. This makes the song feel more emotional. Together, these sounds create the deep and emotional mood of Jeolla folk music. All right then, let's listen to this traditional folk tune, 새야 새야 파랑새야.

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1: Did you know that along the Han River in Seoul, there's a control center quietly watching over thousands of people every single day? Since 2021, Seoul has been operating an AI-powered emergency response center that monitors about 900 CCTV cameras across 17 Han River bridges. And honestly, the scale of what it does is pretty incredible. Most people think of CCTV as something used only after a crime happens, but this system is different. Its biggest role is actually suicide prevention. AI constantly scans bridge footage and looks for unusual behavior.

Now, if someone stays too long in certain loitering zones on a bridge, the system automatically sends out an alert after about 5 minutes. But what's fascinating is that the final judgment still comes from humans. Operators zoom in carefully and look for emotional clues. Is the person smiling while enjoying the river view, or are they crying quietly? They even pay attention to tiny details like someone wearing slippers in the middle of winter or carrying a chair onto the bridge. A bottle of soju nearby can also become an important warning sign. It's Saturday, May 23rd, 2026, and I'm your host, SJ Lee, and welcome to The Culture Inc.

And kicking off our Saturday's edition of the program, that was Zion T with Yangha Bridge, Yangha Daegyo, amongst the 17 bridges by the Han River, right? When the operators believe someone may be in danger, ladies and gentlemen, everything becomes a race against time, rightfully so, right? Rescue teams can usually arrive within 4 minutes, which is, I mean, incredibly fast when every second matters. The center also coordinates live with water rescue units, so if, let's say, someone does end up jumping, teams are already prepared for before they even hit the water. What's really shocking is the number of emergency calls, actually. Seoul has recorded more than 1,000 suicide-related dispatches on Han River bridges every year for the past 4 years. And last year alone, there was over 1,200 cases. However, despite those numbers, only 10 resulted in deaths. That means the survival rate was about 99%. However, we would love to bring that down to zero, right? Zero deaths. It is still a rare example of technology directly saving lives in real time. The system also helps police investigate crimes, traffic accidents, and, you know, drug cases. And operators can search footage by gender, age, clothing, and location. So, for example, they can pull up every adult male who crossed the Mapo Bridge on a specific day to help track a suspect's movement. Of course, because this involves sensitive personal data, everything is tightly controlled under privacy laws and deleted after 1 month. But what makes this story even more interesting is how impossible this job used to be for humans alone. I mean, we say a lot about AIs and all the negative things that come with AI technology, but before AI, workers had to monitor hundreds of screens manually. A city study found one person could realistically watch only about 12 screens at once. And to fully monitor all the cameras back then, Seoul will need about 86 staff members at the same time. But with AI acting as the first filter now, only 11 operators can manage the system much more effectively, by the way. It's one of those examples where, again, artificial intelligence doesn't really feel futuristic or distant. It feels immediate, and it's deeply human. Behind all the cameras and algorithms, the real goal is simple, right? Helping people survive long enough for someone to reach them. So again, we're seeing how technology can certainly save people, although it does also remind me of a story of a gentleman, I believe. There's a gentleman, I forget which country it was. All he does is kind of wander around a certain bridge, and he saved thousands of lives. It's stories like that. I mean, there are certain things that people can do. But, you know, in a busy, bustling city like Seoul, it's tough, and which is why, in this case, the AI technology can certainly come in handy. I want to thank all of our listeners out there for tuning into our Saturday's edition of the program. We got another great show in store for all of our listeners. We'll get a look into what's ahead. But before that, I don't know why, but this song always makes

made me feel better. Anytime I was down, I would listen to this song. And it's a little bit of an older song, but something about the lyrics. And I hope you guys can look up the lyrics and what it says. But it's a feel-good song, and I wanted to share it just for this topic. This is Lee Han-chul with Superstar.

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6: 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Just to kick off today's show, let's give you guys a heads up in what's ahead in today's program. It's Saturday, which means first hour, SJ Saturday Night Live, where I have my playlist where I try to pump up Saturday Night Fever. Saturday Night Fever, not Saturday Night Live. I wish I could have my own Saturday Night Live. Guys, honestly, one of my bucket lists has always been, since I was a kid, to be a part of Saturday Night Live. And now that Korea has its own version of Saturday Night Live, I wish to be a member of the cast here. But no, it's not going to be SJ Saturday Night Live. It's going to be SJ Saturday Night Fever, where I pump up your Saturday with my music choices and great songs today, guys. Hope you guys enjoy it. In the second hour, of course, it is all for our listeners, by our listeners. Hey, that's right. 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And we got a great, great lineup of stories to share. 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And in fact, this coming Monday, we will have our 15th issue. So I hope you guys check it out. And if you haven't checked out the previous issues, make sure you do so. Also, it is that time of the year, ladies and gentlemen, the 2026 Arirang Radio Global Listener Survey. That's right. We want to know what you guys think about some of our shows here on Arirang Radio. And now I put out a thing where if we finish first, you know, Eugene will sing a song. But all that aside, I think the most important thing is what you think about our shows, right? The standings are secondary. The first thing is what you want to say about some of the shows. And if you go to our Arirang Radio website, on the left side of the page, there's a banner you can click on. And it should take you no longer than 5 minutes. 5 minutes of your time to help us out. So hope you guys do check it out and fill out your surveys. All right, guys, as we jump right into SJ Saturday Night Fever, let's get in the mood here. Let's take a listen to the Wonder Girls with Like This.

SJ Saturday Night Fever. Whoop, whoop. Welcome, welcome, ladies and gentlemen, to SJ Saturday Night Fever. This is where I have full control of the music selection. And we got some great songs here. And the first song to kick things off, you know, I chose this song specifically because, you know, you guys know that my closest friend is here in Korea right now. And back when we were in college, and I used to come home for the winter breaks or summer breaks, we'd always have like one friend, Chris. He's down in Houston, actually. He's the husband of a certain someone that used to be on our show, Joy. So Chris doesn't drink, right? He didn't drink, but he had a car. And so back then, we used to listen to one song that used to pump up our Saturday nights. And back then, it was, well, Big Bang's 마지막 인사. That was a song that, The Last Farewell was the song that pumped me up. I was like, Billy, now that I'm going to be out this weekend, by the way, both weekends with Billy, hanging out and stuff like that. I was like, we need a new car. And he said, well, are you going to be driving? I said, no, I'm not going to be driving. But if it were, we play this song, and it's Oppa Cha, Oppa Car by Incredible Tableau and Jinu Shun. Just wanted to kick off the Saturday with a song like this. Maybe you're on your way to a party. Maybe you're on your way to the club, right? But really, when this song came out, it just instantly felt like one of those tracks that wasn't trying to be overly serious or artistic. It just wanted people to have fun. And honestly, that's exactly why the song works so well in clubs and festivals, late night party settings, you know? Beat, it's got this really bouncy, heavy groove that grabs people immediately. You know, the moment the instrumental starts, I mean, it feels loud and playful. And there's kind of this swagger to it that reminds you of driving through the city at night with the windows down, you know, music blasting. I would like to do that, but if I have the windows down, they would also see my baby seat, you know, because of my daughter, and it doesn't look too cool, right? The production is simple. Instead of overcrowding the track with too many sounds, it focuses on rhythm, bass, and chant-like hooks that people can instantly yell along to after hearing it once. And, I mean, look at the hook. Oppa cha. That's... Nor Teri Roga, you know, everybody knows this song because it's super catchy. It's the kind of phrase that turns into a crowd chant that almost automatically, and let's face it, in a club environment, matters a lot. You know, people just don't want to stand around just analyzing the lyrics. They want something they can shout together to while jumping around with friends. And this song, I mean, they understand that, and it makes people do that. But I think the other reason the track hits so hard is the chemistry between the artists. Tableau brings the charisma and the sharp delivery, while Jinu Shun adds that old school, you know, party energy that Korean hip-hop fans grew up loving. And there's a playful confidence through the entire song. Nobody sounds tense or overly polished. And, I mean, it just feels loose. You know, everybody's in the studio generally probably having fun recording it too, and I could almost imagine that happen. And so maybe, guys, you have your designated driver like I did back in the days, and maybe you're rolling up into the city and you're getting ready to, you know, party, and you need that song to really kick it up a notch here. This song is probably it. This is Incredible Tableau and Jinu Shun singing Oppa Cha, Oppa Car.

All right, let's go into our next track here. This time we're going to go Rania with Pop, Pop, Pop. Again, one of those K-pop club tracks that feels completely built for loudspeakers, flashing lights, packed dance floors. The song has that explosive second generation energy where everything is just bold and flashy and designed to keep the momentum going from beginning to the end. But also what makes the track work so well as a party track is just how aggressive the rhythm feels right away. You know, the beat doesn't ease you into the song slowly. It just jumps in immediately with this heavy electronic percussion and a fast, punchy groove that practically forces movement. And even the title itself, right? Pop, pop, pop. Sounds rhythmic, sounds percussive, almost like another drum instrument inside the track. I mean, it's repetitive, but it works. Because, you know, and let's face it, it becomes impossible not to remember it after one listen. But there's this really also this chaotic, exciting atmosphere throughout the song that fits the club music perfectly. A lot of modern dance tracks today are smoother and more, you know, restrained. But this song comes from an era where K-pop club music loved being dramatic and over the top. Synths are huge. The transition hits hard. Vocals are delivered with so much attitude that the entire song kind of feels like a nonstop adrenaline rush. Another thing that helps is the way that Rania balances confidence and energy. I mean, the members don't, you know, sound relaxed or dreamy. They just sound intense, playful, fully committed to the beat. And that kind creates the kind of atmosphere where people naturally want to dance harder or sing along louder. And it feels less like a background music, more like performance happening inside the club itself. And who's doing the performance? Why, you, of course, right? But I think the production has aged really well, too. The early 2010s electro club sound. I guess for many people, it sounds nostalgic. And I hate to say nostalgic for something from the 2010s. I mean, it really doesn't feel that long time ago, but I guess it is, you know? But it was great. I love the 2010s. I love it. That was some of the greatest musics out there, some of the best club musics. And this is, of course, a great, great example of this. Pop, Pop, Pop works as a great party track. It understands that club music is supposed to create excitement instantly. Song is flashy, catchy, noisy, and completely committed to making people move. And once the chorus hits, it feels almost impossible to stay still, which is exactly why this is a great dance music it's supposed to do. Ladies and gentlemen, this is Rania with Pop, Pop, Pop.

0: 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We're not listed on the stock exchange, but the value of K-Culture to the moon.
1: Guys, we're going to go into our next party track. this is probably one of the weirdest party tracks that I'm probably going to be playing, guys. I had to listen to it twice before I made the decision because, I mean, it's a cool party track. It's different. It's K-Tigers with 손날치기 or Neck Slice. This is the kind of song that I guess instantly turns the atmosphere chaotic the second it comes on. Like, it's not, there's no emotional, trendy, sophisticated aspect of it. The entire point of this track is just pure hype, pure comedy, and pure crowd energy. And honestly, I mean, that's why it works, right? It works. It's, again, it's a bit silly, but the beat's incredibly simple, but it's effective. It has that pounding, repetitive rhythm that feels designed for people to jump around and yell together rather than stand there, you know, analyze the music. There's a lot of legendary Korean party tracks like work like this, you know? The production leaves space for the chants and catchphrases and become the main event. And then, you know, the song understands that perfectly. But I think what really makes the song unforgettable is how committed it is to being ridiculous. The title alone already sounds dramatic and over the top, and track leans completely into that energy. Everything about it feels exaggerated, but from the delivery to the sound effects to the overall atmosphere, it's just, I mean, it's great. It's great. And like, it almost feels like, okay, it's like a meme turned into a club anthem. But that's why it works so well, because it's fun. You know, it's silly, but it's fun. And some people, you know, we like that stuff. And this song, like songs like this are built for group settings. You know, the moment people hear this, they go, oh my goodness, this song. And, you know, you got some people yelling the lyrics and people do neck slice, you know, ta ta, neck slice, all these action. You're going to see a lot of silly dancing that goes on, by the way. And yeah, you know, with dumb gestures like that, you're going to see a lot of laughing. And guys, that's what parties are all about, you know? Parties are not always about dancing and who dances really well and, you know, who gets it. It's really just about having fun, letting yourself go. And that's why I decided to choose this song, because it's not your typical, wow, fancy, cool song. I mean, the tune is pretty cool. It's a good party track. But sometimes we want to be a little bit silly, you know, and age doesn't matter when we want to be silly in a, you know, party setting. That's what it's for. We want to let loose and be something that we aren't usually in your everyday life when it's full of stress and just, you know, work, work, work. And on a weekend like today, you want to go out, de-stress, let yourself go. Maybe a silly song like this will, you know, actually work better than any other songs out there. So I don't know if any of you guys have ever sung, heard this song, but you guys are really going to enjoy it. This is great. This is K-Tigers with Neck Slice, 손날치기.

All right, let's go into our last back-to-back party tracks here. First song is going to be NS Yoongi with Just Dance, Chumul Cho. Really feels like the kind of song that instantly changes the mood the second it comes on in a club. It has this like sleek, confident, late night energy where the beat grabs people immediately. And never lets go. The track doesn't try to overload itself with complicated melodies or dramatic emotional moments. Everything is built around rhythm, movement, and atmosphere, which is exactly why it works so well as a party song. You know, the production is probably the biggest reason the track hits hard, too. There's this smooth but, like, heavy groove running through the entire song that feels almost hypnotic in a crowded nightlife setting. The bass line stays steady. The synth feels glossy. You know, it's energetic, and the percussion keeps pushing the song forward without ever feeling messy. And it kind of creates this kind of momentum where people naturally keep dancing without even thinking about it. And NS Yoongi, I haven't heard her song music in a really long time, by the way, fits this style perfectly. Her voice carries a lot of confidence and attitude, but at the same time, she never sounds like she's forcing the performance. Like, she sounds comfortable inside the beat, almost like she's guiding the energy of the room instead of competing with the instrumental. Like, does that make sense? And that balance makes the song feel stylish instead of, like, overly chaotic. The hook, again, you know, we go back to the hook over and over again, you know, which is why people remember this track, this song with the, you know, the Korean title, Chumul Cho. Simple phrase, but just dance. It's that simplicity. It is exactly what makes it powerful in a party environment. Great club songs often rely on hooks that people can immediately yell back together, and this song nails that perfectly. The chorus feels designed for crowds, flashing lights, and people singing along while dancing with their friends. But what also makes this track stand out is how well it captures, again, the 2010s, early 2010s Korean club sound. There's this, I don't know, polished electropop atmosphere mixed with dance rap energy that brings me back to, you know, the memories of the Hongdae nightlife, you know, late night and even Norebang sessions. It feels nostalgic now, but hey, groove still works because the song stays committed to pure dance floor energy from the beginning to the end. Another song, I've been really waiting for this moment to play this song. I don't know why it took so long. I always have like notes about songs that I want to play and then I forget to look at it. And, you know, when I was writing this, I finally got to this note. It's DJ DOC with Together. This is, you know, it's a carefully polished dance single, more like a, you know, it feels less like that, but more like a giant explosion of happiness. You know, the song has this loud, carefree energy that immediately pulls people together. And, you know, DJ DOC, that's what they're all about, right? They're about this carefree, let's have fun, hey, hey, hey, let's dance kind of a mood, you know? From, like, the beginning. I mean, the track feels very celebratory. Beats very upbeat and driving, but there's also something warm and approachable about it, too. Which a lot of DJ DOC songs also have, surprisingly. Instead of trying to sound cool or intimidating, the song feels welcoming. It feels like music made for beach nights, drinking gatherings, even sporting events, goodness. You know, huge crowds with arms around each other, yelling every lyrics together. And that crowd energy is really the secret to why the song works so well. DJ DOC also always understood how to make music that people could instantly participate in. Like, the hooks are simple, the rhythm is direct, the delivery feels very natural and loose. And when Together starts playing it, it just immediately transforms the atmosphere because everyone wants to be together, joining in. But also the pacing, you know, the energy keeps building without slowing down. The rhythm has this bouncing quality that makes the movement feel automatic. And even people who don't know, again, lyrics end up shouting the chorus because, again, the song is very, very infectious. I hate to use this word again, but this word keeps coming up a lot today. It's nostalgic. There's this, I was saying how these days music, I'm going to sound like a real gonde. These days music, lyrics, everything just doesn't feel emotional anymore. There's no emotion. But there was a period in time where even dance music had emotion. And now it's become an emotional nostalgic feeling attached to the song.
It represents the very specific kind of Korean party culture where songs weren't just about looking stylish or performing choreography perfectly. They were about collective excitement. You can almost picture, you know, university festivals, summer nights, old variety shows, packed dance floors, noisy norebang rooms the second the song starts. And let's face it, guys, whenever you're going, wherever you are having this fun, wherever it's a club or norebang, being together with friends, I think that's the most important part. And even if you're like the worst of dancer amongst your friends, and I was, when you're together, it doesn't matter anymore because we're all gonna, you know, dance silly together. We're gonna sing along together. And that's what I think makes it so cool. And again, this weekend is going to be one of those rare nights where I will be out, not at a club, to be honest with you. Too old for that now. But at least having a friend together to enjoy the night out. I think that's the most important thing. So as we wrap up today's SJ Saturday Night Fever back-to-back dance tracks, this is NS Yoonji with Chumurcho Just Dance, followed by DJ DLC, Together.

0: Hey, get back to work. 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
1: You know, it is true, though, that even on a Saturday night, age does catch up to you. And the last time my good friend Billy, you know, he came to Korea, we went to the, you know, the club that I like to go to, you know, with the old school K-pop music. But then, like, we're like, man, Billy, that was like 3 years ago. Do you want to go? And he was like, oh, man, you know, like, we're now 40, man. Like, you just, like, we can't do that. So I was like, what do you want to do? And he said, let's go to, like, a hotel bar or, like, a lounge bar where we could just, like, quietly just sip on, you know, a good whiskey or something like that and just, you know, chit-chat about life. And I was like, you know what? I like that, man. I like that. He was like, you know, all this time, we've done everything. We've done the pojang matcha thing. We've gone clubbing before. We've done all of that stuff. Maybe now we're at the age where we just need to drink mature. It's a little, by the way, little. And coming from him, you know, back when we were in 20, we used to just go wild. Oh, my goodness. The other day, we drove around Gangnam Station area where we used to, like, party back when we were in our 20s. Early 20s when we're in college. And I mean, things have changed a lot, but we're like, hey, remember when this happened here and this happened here? And you know, Esther, you fell down here. I was like, oh, yes, I do remember that. Nostalgia. But age does really catch up to you. Anyways, guys, it is time to wrap up today's first hour of the Culture Inc. But don't go anywhere, because coming up next in the second hour, we got a full hour of request, where I'll be reading your stories and playing the songs you requested, all on request. But as we wrap up the first hour, let's take a listen to a song from Iggy Gwang with I Can't Do This 아름답게.

0: What kind of clarity is filling your day today? We drink water every day, but have you ever wondered, the bottle of water in your hand, what kind of journey did it take to get to you? At the southern edge of Korea lies Jeju, an island holding one of nature's most honest, untouched secrets. Formed by volcanic activity 1.8 million years ago, layers of rugged basalt rock and countless tiny pathways carved by lava. Rainwater that falls on this island begins a remarkable journey, traveling deep underground for over 31 years. Like a vast natural filtration system, these layers of volcanic rock carefully remove impurities while enriching the water with essential minerals like vanadium and silica. From 420 meters below the surface, untouched by human hands, this pristine water is brought up, then passes through rigorous quality checks and global standard management systems before reaching you. That is why, within just 3 months of its launch, it became Korea's number one bottled water, and why people around the world trust Jeju Samdasu. More than just water to quench your thirst, it is 31 years of patience, a story shaped by nature itself. In every sip of Jeju Samdasu, you'll find a journey, pure, deep, and extraordinary. This spring, why not refresh both body and mind with a glass of clean, clear Samdasu and experience the vitality of Jeju. Enriching Jeju, bringing happiness to its people. A cleaner tomorrow for Jeju. Created by JPDC. Radio.
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The Culture Inc. We're back. And welcome back, everyone. You're tuning into the second hour of our Saturday's edition of The Culture Inc. I'm your host, SJ Lee. Coming up next in the second hour, we got a full hour of requests. That's right. And we thought we came close, to not having enough entries. No. Can't be doubting our listeners out there. You guys came in, sent in your request entries. I'm going to be reading those out. We're going to be sharing that. And of course, play all the song you requested. That's all coming up next. So stick around for that. But of course, for any of our listeners out there that want to take part in our next weekend's request, never too early to ask you guys to take part, right? Or maybe you want to take a few days to think about what you want to share with our listeners out there. But anyways, if you want to take part, please send us your entries by DMing us on Instagram, The Culture Inc. 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And we just want to keep you guys in the loop of everything that's happening on Arirang Radio. We get a, new issue every other Monday. And this coming Monday happens to be that every other Monday, even though it's a substitute holiday. Doesn't matter. We'll get our 15th issue. So make sure you guys check out the latest issue on Monday. But if you haven't checked out the previous issues, it's a cool read. It's a short read. Go check it out. Not to mention, don't forget to take part in the 2026 Arirang Radio Global Listener Survey. That's right. With a growing number of our listeners tuning in from different parts of the world. 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You can go to our Arirang Radio website. On the left side of the page, there's a banner you could click on. And it should take you no longer than 5 minutes of your time. And I know, I kind of make it seem like it's a big deal. You know, who gets first? Nah, it doesn't matter. What's important is you give us your opinions on how to go about improving our radio station and our show. So if you haven't taken part so far, make sure you do, and it'll help us a great deal. All right, guys, as we kick off the second hour of our Saturday show, let's take a listen to a song here from Cordis with Red Red.

So this weekend's kind of I don't do I want to use the word special? Yes, it's a special weekend because I told you guys before, but my son Aaron, he started playing futsal. It's football, but indoors, so it's futsal, and it's like six or seven kids or something like that to the team. And he's only been learning the sport for like maybe a month and a half now. And then all of a sudden, like my wife is telling me he's got like a tournament or something like that next weekend. And so today was a friendly. And so I never thought this, but you guys know, like when I was a long time ago, I wanted my son to play baseball, right? I want to raise him as a baseball player. And I thought I'd be, pretty good at being a spectator dad, whatever, baseball dad. But now it's like, oh man, I got to watch him play football. And I don't know how I'm going to watch it. I'm a very competitive dad, I don't know, like, if he messes up or if he gets hurt, am I going to rush onto the field? Am I going to fight other dads? What's going to happen? What's going to happen, right? I'm a little nervous. I'm not going to lie. A little nervous. But the coach did tell me that, Aaron's, he's picking up very well. He plays very well for his age. And not to mention, what the funny thing is? It was time to get their uniforms. I'm not a big fan of their uniform design, by the way. It was like a vote amongst the parents, and like I hate it. I hate it. They got the design from Atletico Madrid, from La Liga. And I was like, why are you gonna get that? Well, that's an ugly design, and I was really upset about it. I wasn't even happy about the name of the team. It's FC Hodori. Why? Why are you gonna give them a cute name just because they're young, And so I not a big fan of it, but whatever though, And the jersey number is first come, first serve, right? And so as soon as the coach said, we're taking jersey numbers, my wife tells me, I go, seven. You got to take seven. Seven is the special number. Everybody wants seven. And so my wife was the first to say seven, and my kids got number seven, and now all the parents are like, oh, man, I wanted seven, I wanted seven. And then you know what the other number people fight for is like number nine, or then like number 10, because like Messi, and then like number one. And I was like, you can't do number one. Number one's a goalie. Oh, hold on, tell me, do we have a goalie in? I wonder who's playing goalie. But anyways, so he has number seven. By the time this show is airing, he's played already, so I don't know what happened. I can't tell the future, which is a pre-recorded show. I can't tell, but I know I'm gonna be nervous. I'm gonna be nervous. I'm gonna be that nervous soccer dad. So hopefully it turned around and tell you guys what happened next week. Anyways, guys, thanks very much for tuning into our weekend show. Again, we got a fun second hour with a full hour of requests all coming up next. But as we kick off, as we launch into requests, let's take a listen to a song here from Shizzle with Why Do You Make Me Love You? 왜 날 사랑하게 만들어요?

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11: Request, request. Woo, woo. Welcome, welcome, ladies and gentlemen, to another round of Request, Request. Again, I want to thank you guys for sending in your entries. I thought we were going to come close, but you guys answered. I'm happy with that stuff. Anyways, let's jump right into our first one here, this time from Buddy Boy. Buddy Boy kicking things off here, and it's K-Immigrant's Diary, episode 26. Wow, we've come a long way. Episode 26. There was a time when I pushed myself hard. I worked like a horse, always trying to go a little further. In my early 30s, I was chasing the dream job I had always wanted. Even failure felt exciting back then. There was joy in trying and accomplishing something. But eventually, the dream job became routine. Long hours, stress, and pressure slowly took a toll on me. As the years passed, my body started sending signals. Shoulder pain, back pain from sitting at a computer too long, bladder problems from busy 12-hour shifts, high cholesterol from bad eating habits, and now eye problems from some unknown inflammation. Do I blame work? Not really. I simply ignore myself for too long. Back then, I thought sacrificing myself for work and family was what a good man should do. These days, I try to take care of myself more. I run 5 to 10K regularly for the past 5 years and try to slow down a little. But some damage doesn't disappear easily. I may need eye surgery soon. Take care of yourself, SJ. One day sooner you expect, your body stops

feeling the way it used to. Song request, 날개 or Wings by Untitled. Buddy boy, I already feel that way. I don't know what you're talking about. I wake up to like back pains. I have a crooked hip. It's one's higher than the other, and I tried fixing it by getting through a chiropractor, and he recommended 10 sessions, but I went to 5 and I stopped. And it hurts time and time out. There's times when I sneeze and my back hurts. It's no bueno. It's weird. I mean, I haven't officially turned 40 yet, but I know exactly what you're talking about. And I feel like you're feeling that now, almost at your age, because you actually run regularly. Like when I used to do that, at least when I used to run every day, I didn't have these kind of pains. You know, like it actually worked, and I wish I could find the energy. But now I'm looking at this and going, man, what's wrong with myself? I'm just making excuses because 12-hour shifts? Holy cow, man. I mean, I don't work 12 hours. You know, I work many different jobs, but it's like scattered around, which others can argue that, you know, that might be more difficult. But 12 hours straight, that's insane. That's insane stuff. And it's funny that you wrote this because I have been long contemplating whether or not I should quit my weekend job. I also work on weekends, on Saturdays. I lecture. I teach class. And, you know, it's not big money, but as Buddy Boy would know, every money counts into anything that you would spend for the family. A little something for more for the family. And so I've been at it for, how long have I been doing this? I must have been doing this for like 10 years now. It's almost 10 years. And so I haven't really had like a full weekend. But I'm starting to realize not only is it taking toll on my body, but I'm losing time with my kids. And I think that's the biggest thing. You know, I was lucky this weekend, and you know, next weekend I'm unlucky too because I don't have any classes. And so it happens to be that it's my son's first, you know, futsal game today and then his first tournament next week where I can actually check it out. But, I mean, what about the other weekends when I'm busy, you know? I'm losing all this precious time, them growing and spending time. And I really felt it when my daughter, you know, this like the past 2 weeks was really like 2.5 weeks was really, really busy. I was never home because if I'm not at the broadcast station doing broadcasts, I was at the baseball game scouting. And so there were days when I didn't see my daughter. And so now she used to like, you know, every time I come home, she used to come in, like run up and, you know, hug me and stuff like that. She's not doing that anymore. She's not doing that anymore. So I was like, oh, man, I'm losing time with her, too. Now she's, you know, acting like I'm a stranger. So you're absolutely right, buddy boy. I think there are certain things that we, you know, we do thinking that it's for the family, but it's not. It's actually not doing it for the family because what maybe the family really needs is more daddy time, right? So, hey, a surgery? I hope that surgery is not too serious. You know, things are going to be okay. And at least you take care of yourself with your regular runs. I don't even do that. I'm just getting fatter and fatter. That's me. And I haven't even turned 40 yet officially. Buddy boy, thanks very much for your K-Immigrant's Diary. We'll play that song you requested. This is Untitled with 날개 Wings.

Let's go into our next request. Request this time from Crash Override over in Michigan. Oh, no. Guys, okay, so the way that Booyoung sets up the script for request request is you have request request number two, right, which number it is, the name, the ID, or our listener, and then the date when this was sent and through how. So in this case, Instagram. And then under it, it has the request song. And looking at the request song right now, I'm not going to say it yet, but this is not going to be a happy post from Crash. This is for the weekend show. Nothing happened this week as I only got a response from my temporary advisor saying that I should wait until I get my permanent advisor in order to submit the pass form to get my graduate credits recognized. This is very frustrating because these professors are impossible to get a hold of, and the administration just tells you to keep emailing them. Nobody seems to understand that unresponsive professors prevent any work from getting done. I've tried email, phone, LinkedIn, contacting administrative assistants, the department head. Nothing gets through to these professors. I don't know what to do, and it's infuriating. My song request will be I'm unhappy by us, Aespa. Oh, boy. Crash, I don't know if this is possible. You have to understand, I haven't lived in like the U.S. in like a really, really long time, right? It's going to be like almost 17 years. But depending on how far the school is it possible to find out? Because you can always find out like which courses or which classes these professors teach, right? And you can easily find out what time these classes are. Can you just like wait for them after the class ends and actually approach them? Or is that like a weird thing? Like, can you not do that for safety reasons? Or like, are the professors going to go be a little bit, you know, what's going on here with this? Like, cause you know, like those are some things that like you would be able to do here in Korea, right? Without scaring off professors. Like, I don't know how America is. I know America is a different place since I was last here. So I don't know if that's a plausible thing, but I will tell you this, Crash, like, as I was talking to my good buddy, you know, he's over in Korea right now, and the administrative stuff here in Korea, in the U.S., is ridiculously slow. Like, why is it so slow? Because, you know, I haven't lived there in so long, and I never really had to deal with all that stuff too much before I came here. For him, he was going through a job transfer, okay, from one department to the next. But, you know, like, it was to the point where he couldn't work the other job and wait until the transfer went through. So he was not working for 6 months. It was a 6-month ordeal for the transfer to happen. And it was like ridiculous because they go, oh yeah, you know, you're transferring to another department, so you have to do a medical. And he was like, physical. He's like, I did the physical when I got the job from the other department. They're like, oh yeah, but you know, it's let's just do another one. They had to do a psych test. And he was like, why do I need to do another psych test? I did one for the other department. Like, things have not changed since then. And they're like, oh, well, you know, a new department, you got to do, you know, all that stuff. And then he does take the psych test. And then the guy who takes the psych test was the guy that took the psych test before. He was like, why are you here again? He's like, they told me to take the psych test. He's like, why? I don't know. And so that's the administrative stuff. And so all of this, and then I had to go to the HR. And he was so frustrated because think about it. He was out of job for 6 months. 6 months. And so he finally got the okay, and that he's going to be starting on June 1st, which is why as soon as the HR told him that he's going to be, you know, the transfer is going to be complete and he's going to be working at his new department on June 1st, he bought the first plane ticket out of New York and came to Korea. And this is where he is right now. And as we speak, I'm probably out drinking with him. I'm probably out talking about this and him probably, you know, letting loose and going, oh, man, the administrative stuff in America is ridiculous. But I heard that's the way. I heard that's just the way. Oh, it's just terrible stuff, man. But I don't know if that's an option. Crash, hopefully that works, and hopefully this pans out for you. We'll play that song for you. This is Aespa with I'm Unhappy.

The Culture Inc. We're even working on the weekends. Let's go into our next request. Request this time coming from Gordon over in Minneapolis says, "Why, hello there, my good sir. Woohoo, you are right. I found your Wednesday segment online. I'm so happy I can get back and listen to it when I miss parts. I will definitely be catching up when time allows me to do so. Life is a bit hectic right now." So, also, I fully agree with what you said last week. The Harmony has been talking about moving to Korea for a long time now. I don't think she even knows what she wants. I was telling her that we can wire her the social security that she receives and all that fun stuff. But again, at this point, who knows what she'll do? I guess time will tell. I will definitely let you know next time I do go. We can talk more smack about someone. And I can hang out in the corner and watch the show like last time. I had a blast hanging out with you and everyone there. 10 out of 10 would recommend to anyone who wants to go. Oh, jeez. Anyway, some other updates. We have a running joke here in Minnesota. There's two seasons, winter and road construction. Well, winter's over. You know what season is now? Road construction. Basically, every major and import road is closed or under repair. Traffic is bad. Like, places that take 15 minutes to drive are now over 30 minutes. It's rough. Also, in my neighborhood, they're tearing up the roads for repair, and the roads are only so big, and now the roads aren't even roads. They're driving on a bunch of rocks and dirts and gravel. Everyone's cars are now covered in dirt and rocks and mud. It's just gross. I love it here in Minnesota. At least that's what I tell myself. This is me coping with the fact that Minnesota is very lackluster. This is maybe the last pay period of my overtime, theoretically. I have a feeling it's going to get extended again because of what's going on internally and what my job entails. To spare the major details, my next month is going to be a hot mess for my job. And I don't think there, as in the state of Minnesota, plan is going to work, as they think that everything is going to break and cause more issues, which means more overtime. I guess I'll find out soon enough. Anyways, I'm really looking forward to planning to go to Korea again. It's my happy getaway. Keeps me sane and gives me something to look forward to. Interestingly enough, there's a Where's Waldo, or Where's Wally for everyone else, run going on next month over there. I planned around the idea of going again in June just to do that run, as I have that costume. I do remember that picture, Gordon. However, flights for June are $2,800 round trip. I can't justify that for a fun run like that as much as I would love to. I'm not that rich. Oh, so you are somewhat rich. Maybe I'll settle for Halloween, but not go to Itaewon like I did that time. I'm kind of afraid of that. But I would love to go out as Waldo one last time in Korea before I get too old to do so. Anyways, that's all for now. Take care of yourself and healthy. Stay healthy. Until next time, Gordon, and requested a song from the 달콤한 여름밤, Sweet Summer Night. Dude, yes, yes, yes. You are going to get in trouble for, like, false advertisement, man. I'm glad that you had a blast. I would not describe your visit to Arirang as a blast. I mean, like I had fun chit-chatting with you, right? But, like, the tour, that tour was, like, dude. It's like, I give, like, the worst tour. Anyone who's gotten the SG tour of Arirang Radio will tell you that it's like the worst tour. I mean, there's just so much you can see. And, like, you know, before, like, I used to be able to give them even a tour at the TV station, but I can't now. I don't have access to that, you know? So it's only like the radio station. But I'm glad you had fun. But, like, we also kind of did feel bad that you were sitting, like, there in the corner the whole time throughout the 2 hours. But I'm glad you enjoyed it. I know we have some people also visiting here soon. They're probably going to get the same treatment, but 10 out of 10, I don't know. I don't know. I appreciate that, man. I appreciate that. But, I mean, I don't blame Minnesota for doing all those things now, you know? Like, what are you going to do? You know, that's it is what it is. I mean, it snows and it's frozen. Everything's frozen. And the only time it's not, that's when they do all the construction stuff. But it's funny that you say that it's your happy getaway because, just like I said, you know, my close friend who's here, I haven't had the time to hang out with them every day. You know, I'm only free sort of on the weekends. But he's like, no, dude, it's okay, because he's just been walking around. And he's like, even that itself is healing. And I guess that's what Korea is all about, you know. For people who know Korea, it's just a good place to be. And you just feel good being here. And so now I don't feel as bad, but, you know, it's the weekend. And so me and my buddy, you know, Billy, we're out and about, you know, roaming around the city.
like two ajushis. We can't go wild like we used to in our 20s, but it'll be still fun. And you know, if you drank two, Gordon, you could have done that, but you know, you're a nice kid, you know, you're a healthy kid. You can even drink coffee. So next time we'll get some, you know, water and roam around the city nights or something. We're going to play that, or we'll have some aid. And speaking of aid, let's take a listen to The Aid with 달콤한 여름밤, Sweet Summer Night.

All right, we got back to back two more entries to round out today's request. First time, first off, coming in from Nyan. Ah, Nyan! Long time no see, Nyan. Weekend request. Hello, SH. It's been a while. I hope you and the team.

team have been doing good. I just changed role and changes have been hectic. Things are slowly settling down, and I hope to tune in more often. Much love to you and the team. Keep being awesome. Please, can I request Missing You B2B? Thank you. Now, we would love to play that song, first of all, but we're set to, like, we set up, like, our cue sheet ahead of time, and that song's going to go out on Monday. So, just letting you know that we'll play another B2B song, another great B2B song. But, yeah, Nyad, I mean, like, I can tell when you're, like, super busy. Because, Nyad, I know, like, one of the things that you always did was, even, you know, how busy you are, like, you always joined us, and you always joined us on Friday, just to stop by and say Happy Friday. But, you know, you've kind of been, you know, MIA for several months. And I was like, and I remember you telling me that you're making a switch, right? You've been you've changed roles and, you know, it's probably going to be hectic. So we knew things were going to be like that. But I'm glad everything settled down. I hope that also change comes with more money because, you know, Singapore can be very expensive from what I understand. And I always appreciate you for tuning into our show at work. I mean, I don't know how it's how you guys do it. Are you one of those like MZ people that got those big, you know, headphones and you're listening to it and your bosses can't say diddly? I don't know, but I appreciate that. And anytime you know, stop by, even when you stop by, Nyan, you know, one of the OG members, you know, you are part of the OG members. I appreciate it. So no worries. Always good to see you, and we'll be playing another song for you, and it's going to be B2B's Only One For Me, the option, 안 된다. So that'll be played in just a bit. The last request for tonight comes from Steven over in Florida. Steven wrote, and by the way, Steven, man, good to see you again, dude. You know, what is it? The difference is, after daylight savings ended, like, it was difficult for you. Request. I'm sorry I haven't been around lately. 5 a.m. EST time has been getting, I've been getting rest. Of course, I'm awake to attend heart attack. Getting to watch Iris perform was awesome on her birthday. Technically, it wasn't our birthday. To catch up on things, my dad is feeling better. He's gotten a little relief from his back pain. It's temporary pain relief solution. I watched the Mets versus Yankees game. Hate to bring up bad news, but Yankees didn't win. This week is the release of the new Star Wars film this Friday. I'm going with my twin. You're a twin? Dude, really? Wow. Thanks so much for singing Backstreet Boys and the shout-outs to my parents. can I request the song Sprinter by Omo? Yes, you can. Dude, I completely forgot about that. I completely forgot that it was your mom's. Was it your mom's birthday? Was it like Mother's Day or something like that? And then I had to sing because, like, you know, I'm assuming she doesn't know K-pop. And, you know, you tell me to sing a non-K-pop song. You tell me to sing an American song. I'm going to be busting out in my Backstreet Boys. You are. You know, I'm going to be. I had no idea your mom was a big fan of the Backstreet Boys. That's awesome. That's really awesome. I don't know how your mom felt. First of all, I don't even know if she heard it, right? Ungodly hours. I'm pretty sure she wasn't up. I don't know if that was even available on AOD. Because I think it was on, like, one of the intros or, like, it was on, like, the, you know, my chit-chat time, the messages. Like, it was at that time? I don't know. But, gosh. Yeah. I will tell you this, though. When I was young, the Yankees versus Mets Subway Series was a big deal because I grew up hating the Mets. I was a huge Yankees fan. Now that I work for the Brewers, I don't care as much. I just care that my Brewers win. And the only thing I care is that the Brewers swept the Chicago Cubs and we are in first place. That's all that matters. That's all that matters for me. And hoping that the Brewers finally win a World Series, because that's the one thing that's... You guys know that since 2020, the Milwaukee Brewers have the fifth best record in baseball. They're consistently good. But again, they can't seem to, you know, go over the hump. And the hump is, you know, getting the World Series ring, which I would love to have the World Series ring. But how many Star Wars movies can they come out with? And didn't, like, Disney buy out the Star Wars franchise, right? With George Lucas, like he sold all that stuff, right? So, like, Disney's part of all that stuff. Like, how bad is it going to be now that Disney took over Star Wars?
Are you looking for, is this going to be one of those Jar Jar Binks or Jar Jar Binks moments?

where you're going to have stupid characters and really bad storyline. I don't know how new Star Wars movies continue to come out. I thought it was done, you know? Like, you know, you had started off with, like, episode 4 or 5 or something like that. I never, guys, another crazy thing. I think I've said this on the show before. I've never watched any Star Wars movies. I don't know. But, you know, Luke Skywalker, Luke, I am your father, right? I'm your father. And then you find out, and Darth Vader's dead. Boom, done, right? You know, Death Star, boom, done. Isn't it that? And then they went back, and they started with episode 1, and then they kept on going. What more can you, like, what happened now? What is it going on? Like, Luke Skywalker and Princess Annabella, or whatever the hell, whatever her name is, I hope they didn't make no baby, because that's their siblings, right? I hope none of that happens in the new movie or something like that. But, hey, crazy fact, I didn't know you were a twin, Steven. That's awesome. That's awesome. Anyways, thanks very much for sending us your request, Nyan and Steven, as we wrap up our request. We are going to play those songs. And again, Nyan, we're sorry for not being able to play your song that you requested, but this is good too. This is going to be B2B with Only One For Me, 너 없인 안 된다, followed by Omo with Sprinter.

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5: And that music means one thing. It's time to finish off our program today. Hope you guys enjoyed our full 2 hours of our Saturday's edition. And again, I want to really thank you guys for all of you guys who took part in our request, but because we did think we're going to come short. But as we saw, we had all of our listeners who haven't chimed in a while come to the rescue and always making our weekend shows possible. So big thank you for you guys. But of course, tomorrow's another day, which also means we got our Sunday's edition of the show. We're in the second hour. Well, first hour, I should say. We have SJ's Theme Park, where I choose a specific theme, play songs of a specific theme. And in the second hour, we got another round of request, followed by another episode of K-Worker's Diary. It'll be a fun show, so hope to see you guys then. Wrapping off our show, a big thank you to our producer, Ian Zha, writers Park Dong-suk and Lee Bu-young, and thank you to all of our listeners who tuned in, and especially if you chimed in on request. Sending us out of the studio, one last song for the night. We have Lee Kang-seung with Maybe We're the Same. 이런 게 아마 마음이겠지. Join us again tomorrow, same time, 6 p.m. to 8 p.m. Korea Standard Time. And until then, this has been SJ Lee with The Culture Inc.

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6: Sing, sing, sing, Tiny Toons. Hi, everyone. Have you ever heard of a Korean leader called the Green Bean General? His name was Chun Bong-jun, a brave leader who fought for poor people in the late 19th century. People even sang a song to remember him. It's called 새야새야 파랑새야. This is a traditional children's folk song that has been sung for many generations. This song comes from the Pu'an area in Jeollabuk-do in the southwest of Korea. You can hear special musical features of the Jeolla region. First, listen for the shaking tone. The sound is gently shaken to make it fuller and deeper. Next comes the bending tone. A note suddenly turns and drops down. This makes the song feel more emotional. Together, these sounds create the deep and emotional mood of Jeolla folk music. All right then, let's listen to this traditional folk tune, 새야새야 파랑새야.

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1: Radioness. People who live a nomadic life are set to tell their enemies this: may you remain in one place forever. For nomads who spend their lives constantly moving toward new places, those words are considered the greatest curse of all. When you think about it, our lives may not be so different. Staying only within familiar thoughts and endlessly repeated days can slowly exhaust the heart as well. Maybe that's why people continue searching for new dreams, meeting new people, and looking forward to a new tomorrow. And if one step you take today is leading in a different direction from yesterday, wouldn't that alone make it a meaningful day? It's the time for us. We'll begin. Radioness.

I wonder. Welcome back home, members of Woody Family. The opener was Wonder featuring Kennessy and Boyd Tulloba and Plug Galaxy by Cillian. Welcome to the show. This is your host, Samuel Saul from Radiness, and today is May 23rd, Saturday.

two incredibly talented and amazing indie artists, and then we call it Dancehall Medley. We've lined up some bright and uplifting K-pop tracks that are guaranteed to put you in a great mood, so please look forward to it. Now, before we head into our song break, I'd like to make a quick announcement. What's happening is we are currently conducting a listener survey, and you can participate through the official Arirang website. The link is arirang.com. We'd really appreciate it if you could take just a couple minutes to join the survey. With that, we're going to take a short song break, and we'll be right back with indie K-pop, beginning with Sunset Glow by Jimmy Brown, followed by Soap featuring Pink Panthers by Eve. Enjoy!

Radiolus. Stories told through music, shared by the artists who create it. It's time to explore the hidden gems of Korea's indie music scene during a segment called Indie K-Pop. Today, we're going to be learning about two musicians. As I have announced earlier, the first one is going to be the rising indie star, whose name is Park So-eun. And the second figure we're going to learn is the emotional musician, who goes by the name of Lee Tan-ji, known for their calm and comforting vibe. With that, let's first get to know about the rising indie star, Park So-eun. So she first appeared to the public through the self-written song called "Kumumtae," translates to Crescent Moon, on Superstar K7 back in 2015. And the song was about missing her father who had passed away. And later on, she officially debuted in 2017 with the digital single album, well, also called the same thing, "Kumumtae," Crescent Moon. Holding a guitar and singing in her own voice, she shares honest emotions and stories, and many people relate to her emotional lyrics and charming tone. Among fans, she's called 손님. In English, it translates to a guest, a nickname made by shortening the pronunciation of her name, 손. And she once said that she wants to become an artist who can give sincere comfort to the people. Now, we're gonna take some time to listen to two songs from her. The first song is called 눈을 맞춰 술잔을 채워. It translates to fill up the glass while making eye contact. It was released on August 2nd, 2019. This song honestly captures a moment of youth that feels like it may never come again. And the phrase 눈을 맞춰 술잔을 채워, fill up the glass while making eye contact, does not simply mean filling up a glass with an alcohol. It represents a moment of checking each other's feelings. And you can clearly tell that through lyrics like 바닥에 별들이 기어다니잖니, can you see the stars crawling on the floor? And 천장에 파도가 일렁거리잖니, could you see the waves fluctuating on the ceiling? Are not just describing being drunk, they express a dreamy feeling of reality and emotions becoming blurry together. And the second song we're going to learn or hear from her is called 일기, Diary. It was released on June 9th, 2017. The song has Park So-eun's signature storytelling melody, everyday expressions, and an atmosphere like dawn air. It feels like secretly reading someone's real diary. It is considered one of the songs that best shows her early emotions and musical style. And the song calmly writes down an ordinary day and a lonely night like a diary. With that, let's begin with the first song.

first song was 눈을 맞춰 술잔을 채워 fill up the glass while making eye contact, and the second song was 일기 diary. Now we're going to continue on learning more about the rising indie star Park So-eun. She's really well known for loving alcohol. People even say it would not be an exaggeration to say she drinks almost every day. Her favorite drink is, well, you know the name, soju. There's this KakaoTalk open chat room for fans called 손님과 단골 손님. Translates to guests and regular guests. And Park So-eun herself also joins the chat sometimes. Fans say that pictures of her drinking are uploaded there almost every day. During concerts, there's an unspoken rule that the audience should cheer and clap when she drinks water. And at some point, she could not hear applause while drinking water. She said she felt disappointed. She explained this as a social conditioning effect. And there's even merchandise with that phrase on it. She usually enjoys movies and books so much that people say she has already watched or read almost every famous one. With that, we're going to listen to a couple more songs from her. The first song is called 너는 나의 문학, translates to You Are My Literature. It was released on March 26, 2020, and this is one of Park So-eun's representative songs and is often mentioned as one of the most literally loved songs in the indie scene. And the song contains the perspective of looking at someone you love as if they are a piece of literature. And the second song is called 보통의 연애, Ordinary Love. It was released on March 26, 2020. Among Park So-eun's songs, this one is closest to a realistic breakup song. It calmly sings about the process of accepting a relationship that has ended. And the third track is called 우리는 같은 음악을 듣고. We listen to the same music. It was released on August 13, 2021. And the song tells the story of two people who stay in the same place, listen to the same music, and watch the same movie, but actually have slightly different feelings inside. It expresses the desire to stay together despite the anxiety of love and the fragility of relationships. With that, let's get right to them. We're going to begin with 너는 나의 문학, You Are My Literature, followed by 보통의 연애, Ordinary Love, and the last one is 우리는 같은 음악을 듣고. We listen to the same music created and performed by Park So-eun. Enjoy!

Are you a fan of Korean culture? Stay in the loop with the freshest K-pop and the latest from Korea. This is your host, Samuels Hall, and you are listening to Ray Dennis. Welcome back. The first song was 너는 나의 문학, You Are My Literature. And the second song was 보통의 연애, Ordinary Love. The last song was 우리는 같은 음악을 듣고, We listen to the same music, all created and performed by Park So-eun. With that, we're going to move straight to our second subject and learn everything about Lee Dan-ji this time. We're going to begin with his legal name. His legal name is Yoon Tae-hyun. He's a male solo singer-songwriter born in the year of 1992. Based on his calm and simple voice, he mainly presents emotional songs with peaceful moods that make listeners feel very comfortable. And the reason his stage name is Lee Dan-ji is because he moved between apartment complexes often when he was young. So the word 단지, well, translates to apartment complex, felt familiar to him. Also, when he first became interested in music, he was living in an apartment complex number 2. He once heard 바람, wind, by 해파리 소년, Jelly Boy, and a friend's MP3 player by chance, and later became interested in music after being shocked by an indie music playlist from a friend. While listening to artists like 검정 치마, The Black Skirts, 브로콜리 너마저, Broccoli, U2, 가을방학, Autumn Vacation, he began to think, I want to try creating something like these too. With that, we're going to tune into a couple songs from him. The first song, I thought it had somewhat of a cute name. It's called 내가 잠에서 깨면 구워 먹어줘. If I wake up, grill me and eat me. Now, this emotional song combines a calm and lyrical melody with Lee Dan-ji's soft and simple voice. And the title, well, like I said, is really unique, right? It expresses the feelings of being deeply in love and wishing this dream would never end. And his second song is called Yusong Meteor. It was released back in 2021, January 31st.

This song delivers the message of telling someone you love not to forget this moment right now. Now, let's have a listen to the songs. We're going to begin with 내가 잠에서 깨면 구워 먹어줘. If I woke up or if I wake up, grill me and eat me. Followed by Yusung, Meteor. Enjoy!

did you enjoy? The first song was 내가 잠에서 깨면 구워 먹어줘. If I wake up, grill me and eat me. The second song was 유성 Meteor by 이단지. And it's also created by him too. Now shall we learn more about him together? So he made his official debut back in 2017 with his first EP album called 나무, Tree. And in 2018, he released his second EP album called 바다, Sea in English. And in 2020, he released his first full-length album called 9707, gradually gaining attention in the indie industry. And in 2022, he released his third EP album. Well, it's just the wavy emoji. And he also participated in Mint Paper's compilation album, Bright Hashtag 11, which is known as a gateway for discovering new indie artists. And through this, more people began to recognize his solo music and talent. And kind of a TMI, but he likes pigeons. And in his second full-length album, there are two songs related to pigeons. The first one is 비둘기섬, Pigeon Island, and 구구. He's a singer-songwriter type indie musician who personally handles most part of the production process, including recording, mixing, and even mastering. He also wrote, composed, and arranged these songs himself. That's quite impressive, right? With those info in mind, we're about to have a listen to two songs from him. The first song is called 모래알, Sand Grain. It was released on February 7th, 2018, and this is the title track of the mini-album, 바다, Sea. And the second song is going to be 사람은 가끔 내가 실패하길 바라는가 봐. Sometimes people seem to want me to fail. It was released on February 3rd, 2022. It's a folk and indie pop-based song, and the song talks about emotional distance in human relationships. With that, let's enjoy with the first song, beginning with the first song called 모래알, Sand Grain, followed by 사람은 가끔 내가 실패하길 바라는가 봐. Sometimes people seem to want me to fail. Enjoy!

All right, I have to cut it right there. The first song was Morear Sangreen by Lee Dan-ji. Well, it's time for us to wrap up the part one of the show. I hope you guys learned a lot today. And if there's anything more you'd like to share about this artist we talked about, feel free to exchange your knowledges or information with each other through YouTube comment. With that, I'm going to stream the last track for part one. It's called 사람은 내가 가끔 실패하길 바라는가 봐. Sometimes people seem to want me to fail. Created and performed by Lee Dan-ji. Enjoy! 사람.

This is Culture Crunch's DJ, Jihee. Accidents may seem unpredictable, but with proper checks, many can be prevented. Starting April 20th, for 2 months, the Korean government, together with experts, will inspect and manage high-risk facilities using professional equipment. If you spot a potential hazard in Korea, you can request an inspection through the Safety Report Center. Once reported, the site will be inspected, and the results and follow-up measures will be shared. A safety alert that protects our everyday lives, the 2026 Intensive Safety Inspection begins with all of us.

0: Typhoons bring heavy rainfall and powerful gusts each year. 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Stay away from streams, rivers, coastal areas, valleys, and basements that are prone to sudden flooding and strong currents. Avoid dangerous locations where you can be hit by objects such as construction sites or near electricity poles and signboards. 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Take necessary precautions to protect precious lives and properties. Radio.
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1: Welcome back, everyone. As I mentioned earlier, we have our listening session ready for part two. This segment is packed with fun and energetic K-pop tracks, so I hope you guys enjoy the playlist and have a great time with us. Now, let's dive right into the first set. We'll begin with Love Story by Song Ha-young of From His Line, followed by Tok Tok Tok, Knock Knock Knock by Boy Next Door, and the last song is Pump by B-Dawn. Enjoy!

recently, Friendless Nine announced that they are getting ready for a huge summer comeback with a new album. That's great, right? And they even talked about making this year the time to return with a full album and meet fans across the globe again. So let's look forward to their comeback, shall we? With that, let's move on to the next set. We'll begin with Way to You by Flair U, followed by Awake by Cravity, and Heavy Serenade by NMIX. Enjoy!

Gravity have been really busy meeting fans through concerts and events, and they keep building their own strong performance style. And they're steadily growing their global fan base and showing the new size of themselves every year. And I hope they get to make or achieving more great success in the future. Now let's move on to the next set. We'll begin with Ever Love by Chinyoung GOT7. Second song is Whole Different Animal, WDA featuring G-Dragon by aespa. And the last one is going to be Picasso by Crazy Angel. Enjoy!

0: gotta do it with me now. 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
1: It is what it is, devil like who she's a whole different animal. Got the beast unleashed to the net, nun tease, she's a whole different animal. Body on the hit, to take a jump and I'm under, why you tryna glitch?
2: Crash, crash, crash,
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2: Five in the hole, walk through it flesh. 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Why aren't you girls different animal? I'ma get it.

Lately, aespa has been very active at global promotions and concerts, meeting fans all across the world. They're also preparing new music and powerful performances that many people are already excited about. So if you guys would like to know about the details, please refer to their social media and please be my guest, support them more from now on. Now, let's move on to the next set. We'll begin with Rush Rush by Yuoju, followed by Stay by Sia, and the last one is Asai by Cordis. Enjoy!

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We'll begin with Pose by Unite, followed by De Niro by Mingi from 80s, and the last one is Wish with W by UWA. Enjoy!

ATEEZ have been making headlines with their latest comeback and world tour, showing strong performances on global charts. And especially Mingi is getting a lot of love for his powerful rap and stage presence where the group performs. Well, in that regard, allow me to ask you guys a question. Who's your favorite member from ATEEZ and what's your favorite song from the group? Drop a comment on YouTube. Now let's move on to the next set. We'll begin with 두근대, My Heart is Pumping by Cha Dong-hyup of Drippin, followed by Key Beats by Key Beats. Enjoy!

The last bonus track was Chains by Highlight. I hope you guys enjoyed today's show, and it's time for me to say goodbye to our listeners for now. Whatever plans you have for the weekend, I hope you have a wonderful and enjoyable time. I'll see you guys again tomorrow at the same time on the same channel. Our final song for today is going to be One Shot, Two Shot by POA. This has been your host, Samuel Saul, and I'll see you guys tomorrow.

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6: What kind of clarity is filling your day today? We drink water every day, but have you ever wondered, the bottle of water in your hand, what kind of journey did it take to get to you? At the southern edge of Korea lies Jeju, an island holding one of nature's most honest, untouched secrets. Formed by volcanic activity 1.8 million years ago, layers of rugged basalt rock and countless tiny pathways carved by lava. Rainwater that falls on this island begins a remarkable journey, traveling deep underground for over 31 years. Like a vast natural filtration system, these layers of volcanic rock carefully remove impurities while enriching the water with essential minerals like vanadium and silica. From 420 meters below the surface, untouched by human hands, this pristine water is brought up, then passes through rigorous quality checks and global standard management systems before reaching you. That is why, within just 3 months of its launch, it became Korea's number one bottled water, and why people around the world trust Jeju Samdasu. 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Enriching Jeju, bringing happiness to its people. A cleaner tomorrow for Jeju. Created by JPDC.
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This is The Wonders of Jeju. It is May 23rd today, and welcome to Saturday's edition of The Wonders of Jeju. Let us begin. This is your host, AK.

Hello, everybody. Happy Saturday. Well, it is May 23rd. What's up with the wonders of Jeju fam? Welcome back. Welcome back. And I'm your host, AK, and the first song, Get a Guitar by Rise. Once again, happy Saturday. It is indeed happy Saturday. It really feels like Jeju is entering that beautiful early summer season now. And the sunlight's getting stronger, the trees look extra green, and somehow even the ocean feels brighter these days. And lately, everywhere you go on the island feels so alive. People out for walks, cafes, like packed, music playing with the windows open. Yeah, it's one of those weekends where you just want to stay outside a little longer than usual, and there are lots of flea markets happening, you know, across the island. So whether you are heading somewhere fun or doing absolutely nothing today, yeah, I hope you enjoy this warm May energy and give yourself a little time to breathe and recharge. All right, I'm back again and hope you stay until the end. So before we jump right into the first segment, Weekend Jeju Beat, let me just remind you on how you can tune into Arirang Radio. If you are here on Jeju-do Island, you can set your radios to 88.7 FM here in Jeju City. 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The handle is WOJ_Arirang. All right, so we're going to start off with Weekend Jeju Beat, where we select the highlight news updates that we've covered during the weekdays. So the first song, Really Like You by Baby Monster, followed by

0: I guess the only thing we can do is play you a song.
1: What's been happening on Jeju this week? Now, let's take a closer look at the stories that shaped the island over the past few days. Jeju Beat. Jeju is getting closer to improving its visa system for foreign digital nomads and vacation visitors. According to Jeju, the Ministry of Justice has decided to accept the island's proposal for a new Jeju-style digital nomad visa system. If the changes are finalized, foreigners entering Jeju visa-free could stay up to 90 days instead of 30, as long as they meet certain income requirements and receive a recommendation from the governor. And the income requirement itself is also expected to become much lower, dropping from around 8.3 million won per month to about 4.1 million won. Jeju says the goal is to move beyond being just a short-term travel destination and become a place where people can actually stay, work, and live for longer periods.

is carrying out large-scale inspections of auto repair shops across the island to strengthen safety management and prevent illegal operations. And the inspections will continue through October and cover 98 vehicle maintenance businesses, including full-service repair shops, motorcycle repair businesses, and designated inspection centers. So far, Jeju has already completed on-site inspections at 27 locations. Officials are checking whether businesses meet legal registration standards, properly manage facilities and equipment, and report changes to their operations as required. Jeju says vehicle maintenance is directly connected to public safety, so the goal is to strengthen overall management standards in the industry. Minor violations found during inspections may be corrected immediately on site, while more serious issues could lead to fines or legal action. Jeju is recruiting a citizen participation group to help make public spaces like parks and plazas more accessible and comfortable for everyone. The project is based on the idea of universal design, which means designing spaces so people of all ages and abilities can use them more easily. Participants will look at public spaces from different perspectives, including children, older adults, people with disabilities, and everyday users, and suggest ideas for improvement through on-site monitoring and group activities. This year, Jeju plans to recruit 12 residents, and anyone living in Jeju can apply. Last year, the group worked on places like Shinsan Park and Tapdong Plaza. All right, the wonders of Jeju is now together with the Jeju Special Self-Governing Province.

0: mom said to me, find someone who can give you everything. And I said, Mom, I already have everything. I am a rich man. I am a rich man.
1: I am a rich man.
2: I'ma care of myself.
1: I am a rich man.
2: I'ma care of myself.
1: I am a rich man. I'm my own biggest fan and a high-end man. I am a rich man.

All right, you're back. So after the news updates, we had the third songs. The first one, Mamma Mia by Isna, followed by Eyes on My Teeth by Atis. And the last one was Rich Man by aespa. So before we move on to our next song break, I want to talk a bit about the news. And the third news is all about recruiting a citizen partnership group to help make public spaces like parks and plazas more accessible and comfortable for not just the specific certain people, everyone. Well, what is so special about this news is that like participants will look at public spaces from different perspectives, including children, older adults, people with disabilities. Yes, everybody, literally. Honestly, I really feel like that, you know, they're not only asking designers or officials, but also thinking about ideas from older adults and children, too. I mean, because those are often, you know, the people who notice the small, like, inconveniences the fastest all the time. Sometimes a place can look perfectly fine on paper, but for an elderly person, it might feel really difficult to walk through, or for a child, like, confusing or, like, unsafe, and it's uncomfortable for people with disabilities. So it feels very meaningful that they are trying to look at public spaces from real everyday experiences and perspectives, not just from an administrative perspective. So it's, yeah, really, I'm really glad to hear this news. Anyway, so time to move on to our next song break and come back with Jeju Language Edition, 뭐랜 고람 시냐. And the first song, Gravity by 5050, followed by Style by Hearts to Hearts. And the last one is Brought the Heat Back by N-.

0: Is there anyone who wants to challenge me? Please join me, sing along with me. Duba, badibidaba, dubilaba. Our show is all about Jeju-do Island. Please be part of us every night from 10 p.m. until midnight. Wonders of Jeju.
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0: You're back. Nick, thank you very much. Well, we just heard Kitarida by Yunha, followed by Chujima by Loco and Hwasa. And the last one was Love Shine by Geumjeong Chima. So this wraps up our first part. See you guys soon in the second after we listen to Ayo by Shinee.

Sing, sing, sing, Tiny Tunes. Hi, everyone. Have you ever heard of a Korean leader called the Green Bean General? His name was Chun Bong-jun, a brave leader who fought for poor people in the late 19th century. People even sang a song to remember him. It's called 새야 새야 파랑 새야. This is a traditional children's folk song that has been sung for many generations. This song comes from the Pu'an area in Jeollabuk-do in the southwest of Korea. You can hear special musical features of the Jeolla region. First, listen for the shaking tone. The sound is gently shaken to make it fuller and deeper. Next comes the bending tone. A note suddenly turns and drops down. This makes the song feel more emotional. Together, these sounds create the deep and emotional mood of Jeolla folk music. All right then, let's listen to this traditional folk tune, 새야 새야 파랑 새야.

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1: In the heart of Jeju City, there's a place where times move a little slower. Shinsan Park. Bicycle bells ring in the distance, and kids' laughter drifts through the trees like sunlight cutting the leaves. Under the warm sky, kids blow bubbles, call out to each other as they race across the grass. There's a small flame here, still burning for the 1988 Seoul Olympics. And hidden in the ground, a time capsule from 1995, sealed for the 50th anniversary of Korea's liberation. In this little park, where Jeju's memories live and breathe, maybe it's time to slow down, walk a little slower with the ones you love.

You're back. Welcome back to the second hour of Wonders of Jeju and happy, happy Saturday. Well, again, it is May 23rd, and how are you? Well, the weather is getting really, really warmer on Jeju. Yeah, it feels like summer already. I mean, whether it's rainy or drizzly or gray or like shiny, doesn't really matter. It feels so summer nowadays. So I think summer comes a little closer than last year. So I'm really, really excited about that. I'm wondering like what you guys do when the weather is good. Well, I've been thinking just lying down on grassland without doing nothing, without music, just listening to what nature kind of like unfolds. So that's what I've been really, really wanting to do. And hopefully next week on weekdays, sometimes I would go somewhere nice with nice view, with nice nature environment, and lying down just for hours and hours. And that's my plan. Anyways, it's

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The handle is WOJ_Arirang. Okay, so time for our next song break. And the first one is Soup by Chaeyuri, followed by 도망가자 by 선우정아, and the last one, 와르르 by Cold.

0: 나우 치즈.
1: 준준 is back with now Jeju.
0: Hello, AKAK. How
1: hello,
0: are you?
1: Hello. Yeah, couldn't be better, of course. And yeah, how are you today?
0: I'm good, very good. It couldn't be better.
1: Mm-hmm. Yeah, the weather is perfect right
0: now.
1: Yeah,
0: that's right. That's right.
1: Oh, I love May so much. Yeah. Yeah, my favorite season has changed. Mm-hmm. Yeah, from April to May.
0: Okay.
1: Because, so, of course, of the weather.
0: Weather. Yeah.
1: Anyways, let's now talk about. Mm-hmm. Yeah, the real topic.
0: Okay.
1: So what is the first one?
0: Okay, today's first topic is Jeju is considering the introduction of the full autonomous driving, I mean self-driving, known as Level 4.
1: Okay. Well, what I understand from what you say is that Level 4 requires a little to, like, no driver intervention.
0: Exactly. So in specific areas or conditions, the vehicle can handle all driving decisions on its own.
1: Mm. So why is Jeju considering this autonomous driving technology?
0: Well, you know, as an island, Jeju has, you know, the relatively controllable traffic environment and also clear tourism-driven mobility demand. So these conditions make it highly favorable for the testing and also commercializing their self-driving technology.
1: Okay. And in which areas is it most likely to be applied first?
0: Well, you know, airport to the tourist destination shuttles or like fixed route to tourism transport services such as to, you know, a strong candidate for this test driving level 4 and also fixed route and also predictable flows enhance the stability of the autonomous system.
1: Yeah, predictable flow. Flow is important, right?
0: That's right.
1: So
0: very
1: that we can predict what's going to happen.
0: Mm-hmm.
1: But there must still be many, many challenges to address.
0: Of course, yes, indeed. So the beyond the technology, you know, the, we have to check a legal framework and safety standards. Safety is the most
1: important for everything.
0: Yeah, and also the, you know, public acceptance and awareness. Those are very important.
1: Mm.
0: And especially reliability structure and also insurance system must be established.
1: So it is still at the review stage, right? Not implementation.
0: Yeah, that's right. We are just seriously considering level 4. So it is a process to determine whether this can become the test bed for the future mobility.
1: Okay, so it goes beyond just adopting new technology?
0: Yes, it is an effort to build a specific mobility model and also create a new industry, you know, combining tourism and also technology.
1: All right, so the first topic was all about Jeju's consideration of introducing Level 4 autonomous driving. And I'm also looking forward to watching whether Jeju can, you know, set a benchmark for future transportation.
0: Okay.
1: All right, that was the first one. We'll be back soon after we listen to a song, 불타오르네 or Fire by BTS. Oh, 불타오르네.

0: 청소해 줄게.
1: That was Fire, 불타오르네 by BTS. So let's quickly move on to our second topic.
2: Okay, second topic is a casino. So we will explore the, not only the surge, the foreigners-only casino revenue exceeding the 40% last year, but also the structural transformation and also policy context of the Jeju tourism industry.
1: So the only looking at the numbers, it suggests a remarkably rapid recovery.
2: That's right. I would like to say that in the process of the recovery, but with the international mobility, normalized after the pandemic, demand quickly rebounded from the key markets such as China and Southeast Asia and also Japan. So casinos in particular have functioned as the core facilities attracting the high spending and long stay visitors.
1: Well, can we say the casino sector has led the tourism recovery?
2: Yeah, that's right. To a certain extent, the wild general tourism represent a quantitative recovery, and casino symbolize the qualitative recovery by the increasing the per capita spending rather than the just visitor numbers. So,
1: okay,
2: income, quality is better than quantity.
1: So was this trend also supported by policy measures?
2: Well, this is a key point. So Jeju has a long maintained the foreigners-only casino system, and also restricting the local access, local residents. So we cannot access the casino even though we have 8 casinos in Jeju. And also, along with its strategy to attract the international tourists, at the same time, the visa-free entry policy and also expanded directed flight and also development such as international schools and resort have collectively built the foundation for the stay-oriented global destinations.
1: All right, so casinos function as a form of tourism infrastructure.
2: Exactly. So in Jeju, casinos are not the standalone industry, but also have evolved into an integrated resort model combined with hotel and retails and convention and casinos, similar to models seen in Singapore or Macau.
1: Oh, but there must also be concerns, as always.
2: Absolutely, the raise of concern. The casino industry brings issues such as gambling, addictions, and financial transparency, and also community acceptance. So in a tourism department, dependent region like Jeju, the over-reliance on the single sector can pose a systematic risk.
1: So then, how should future policy directions be shaped?
2: Well, the key is balance. While utilizing the casinos as, the one pillar, one important issue of the high-value-added tourism, but Jeju must strengthen the related with the cultural and nature-based and also wireless tourism like medical tourism. And also it is also crucial to ensure the sustainability by integrating the MICE, convention industry, also digital tourism, and also eco-friendly policies.
1: And this could become an opportunity for Jeju's tourism to take a major leap forward.
2: Yes, just upgraded. So this revenue increases is just not the rebound, but also the single of the structural transformation. It represents Jeju's transition from the volume-based destination to a value-driven one.
1: From quantity to quality. So could you give us a final summary then?
2: Okay, the growth in the foreigners-only casino revenue reflect both recovery and also strategic outcomes for Jeju, but key question now is how to expand this momentum while maintaining the harmony with the local community. So Jeju's next phase of the tourism development is now being tested.
1: Okay, so what I understand from this second topic is that, the key point, the key takeaway from this one is quality and balance.
2: Yeah, right? That's
1: right. Okay, so that was the second one. We'll be back soon after we listen to 12378 by Boy Next Door.

0: I love this song, 12378 by Boy Next Door. All right, it's going to be the last one.
1: Okay, last one is a heat pump. So we will explore the, you know, the clear reduction in heating cost for the farming and through the, you know, the adoption of the heat pump, along with the broader energy transition and also policy implication for the Jeju's agriculture area.
0: So reducing heating costs is certainly a critical issue for farmers.
1: Absolutely. You know, Jeju's agriculture industry, especially, you know, the citrus, I mean the tangerine and also greenhouse crops, relies, you know, the heavily on the winter heating. So traditionally, dependent on the oil and also electricity, you know, the rising energy prices have significantly increased the financial burden on the farmers.
0: So heat pumps have emerged as an alternative in this context.
1: Exactly. So heat pumps are high-efficiency system that extract the heat from the, you know, the external air or ground and also use those energy for the heating. So they produce more heat with some same amount of the energy, making them the high efficient.
0: Okay. So are the benefits clearly felt by farmers?
1: I believe so. I mean, on the ground, farmers, you know, report a significant reduction in heat heating cost. So for greenhouses that, you know, the operated over a long period, the annual savings are the substantial. So directly contributing to the income stability for farmers.
0: Okay. So it seems to have like broader policy implications beyond cost reduction.
1: Yeah, that's right. So, you know, the key lies in the energy transition, and also it represents a shift from the fossil fuel based agriculture industry to an eco-friendly. So low carbon farming, and you know that is a very important based on the heating pump, and both the central and also local governments are expanding the support for the such a system in line with carbon neutrality vision.
0: Great.
1: And goals.
0: So is this technology well suited to Jeju's

0: regional characteristics?
1: Yes. So in regions like Jeju with relatively, you know, the mild climate, mm-hmm. and also heat pumps operated even more efficiently. So it is a good example of the technology along with the well with, you know, the local environmental conditions.
0: Great. So it seems likely to expand further.
1: However, you know, the initial installation cost can be a barrier for the farmers, and also making the subsidies and the financial support essential. So now we are based on the, like, a support from the local government. However, at the same time, the proper maintenance system and also technical support are necessary for the sustainable expansions.
0: Right. So this also seems linked to the competitiveness of Jeju's agriculture.
1: Absolutely. So lowering energy cost lead to the reduced production cost, directly enhancing the market competitiveness. Mm. So it also adds strategic value by the strengthening the image of the environmental friendly agriculture industry in Jeju Island.
0: Okay, maybe just for our listeners, could you give us a final summary before
1: okay,
0: we end?
1: So the keyword, the heat pump, and also
0: heat pumps,
1: mm-hmm. and also adoption of the heat pumps is not just, you know, technological shift, but structural transformation mm-hmm. in agriculture industry.
0: Great.
1: So it addresses both cost reduction and also environmental challenges, offering a clear direction for the future of Jeju's agriculture.
0: Okay, we get a lot of birds.
1: Yeah.
0: With one stone, I guess.
1: That's right.
0: All right, so that was the last one. That's it for today. Hope you guys enjoyed, and thank you so much for this amazing
1: this
0: episode.
1: Pleasure.
0: And see you next week.
1: Okay.

we're back. Yeah, hope it was informative. Yeah, that what we've shared with June. All right, so that was Almond Chocolate by Eyelid, followed by 우리의 다정한 계절 속에 by 여자친구, and the last one was Overdrive by To Us. Okay, so before we wrap things up tonight, let me just give you a little sneak peek at what's waiting for you this week on Wonders of Jeju. So if you are new here, welcome abroad. And if you've been like hanging out with us every night already, yeah, you know the deal. Like around here, we dive into the real Jeju. Beautiful, weird, nostalgic, delicious, lots of history and a deep human side of the island. So every weekday, We've got a like different flavor waiting for you. Mondays are for Hiti Island with our reporter Bodhi, and she's gonna share like hidden concerns, local gems, and tiny roads you probably miss if nobody told you about them. And for that, our Bodhi is gonna join in and share everything. And Tuesdays bring us Humans of Jeju. This one's close to my heart. So deeply, we invite real people into the studio, including lots of individuals, locals, artists, divers, musicians, and so on and so on, you name it. And then on Wednesdays, it means it's time for Culture Wave with Redcap J. Festivals, exhibitions, performances, cool things, yeah, that's happening on Jeju Island. That's going to be shared by Jay. And Jay's probably already, you know, there telling us about it. And Thursdays, we listen up a little because Jeju Showdown with Olivia. Yeah, whoo! And it's time to have a battle. And with the topic fully related to Jeju, and she's going to bring amazing topics every single week, and you're going to have so much fun. Yeah, just watching us having a fierce battle on Thursday. And then on Fridays, we've got something really, really special because Baby Henyo, real Baby Henyo JY, joins us for Tapestry of Jeju Henyo. And you know that if you are like, obsessively like interested in Henyo culture, you've already learned a lot of things from JY. So if you really want to know more stories about Henyo, this is the one that you must tune into. So wherever you are this week, driving home, working late, no worries, just tune in to Wonders of Jeju on every single day. All right, time to move on to our next song break and come back to wrap up. Here goes, Only One by Boa.

All right, you're back. And that was Only One by Boa. Hope you guys enjoyed. And that wraps up our show, Wonders of Jeju. Hope you guys enjoyed. And happy, happy Saturday again. Enjoy the rest of your day and see you guys tomorrow. So let me off the show with this last song, Anajo by Jung Junil. This has been your host, AK, signing off on your vibe. Love and peace. Bye.

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1: Exclusive.
2: It's. Here it is.
0: Two.
1: Now check this out.
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0: Three.
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0: Go.
5: What kind of clarity is filling your day today? We drink water every day, but have you ever wondered, the bottle of water in your hand, what kind of journey did it take to get to you? At the southern edge of Korea lies Jeju, an island holding one of nature's most honest, untouched secrets. Formed by volcanic activity 1.8 million years ago, layers of rugged basalt rock and countless tiny pathways carved by lava. Rainwater that falls on this island begins a remarkable journey, traveling deep underground for over 31 years. Like a vast natural filtration system, these layers of volcanic rock carefully remove impurities while enriching the water with essential minerals like vanadium and silica. From 420 meters below the surface, untouched by human hands, this pristine water is brought up, then passes through rigorous quality checks and global standard management systems before reaching you. That is why, within just 3 months of its launch, it became Korea's number one bottled water, and why people around the world trust Jeju Samdasu. 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Enriching Jeju, bringing happiness to its people. A cleaner tomorrow for Jeju. Created by JPDC.
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money with the money. 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I don't know. I don't know.

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Hi, everyone. Have you ever heard of a Korean leader called the Green Bean General? His name was Chun Bong-jun, a brave leader who fought for poor people in the late 19th century. People even sang a song to remember him. It's called 새야 새야 바람 새야. This is a traditional children's folk song that has been sung for many generations. This song comes from the Pu'an area in Jeollabuk-do in the southwest of Korea. You can hear special musical features of the Jeolla region. First, listen for the shaking tone. The sound is gently shaken to make it fuller and deeper. Next comes the bending tone. A note suddenly turns and drops down. This makes the song feel more emotional. Together, these sounds create the deep and emotional mood of Jeolla folk music. All right then, let's listen to this traditional folk tune, 새야 새야 바람 새야.

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1: It's here it is.
0: Two. Now check this out.
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4: What kind of clarity is filling your day today? We drink water every day, but have you ever wondered, the bottle of water in your hand, what kind of journey did it take to get to you? At the southern edge of Korea lies Jeju, an island holding one of nature's most honest, untouched secrets. Formed by volcanic activity 1.8 million years ago, layers of rugged basalt rock and countless tiny pathways carved by lava. Rainwater that falls on this island begins a remarkable journey, traveling deep underground for over 31 years. Like a vast natural filtration system, these layers of volcanic rock carefully remove impurities while enriching the water with essential minerals like vanadium and silica. From 420 meters below the surface, untouched by human hands, this pristine water is brought up, then passes through rigorous quality checks and global standard management systems before reaching you. That is why, within just 3 months of its launch, it became Korea's number one bottled water, and why people around the world trust Jeju Samdasu. 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Enriching Jeju, bringing happiness to its people. A cleaner tomorrow for Jeju. Created by JPDC.
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Hi, Crunchers! I'm your DJ Chihi, and this is Culture Crunch. There's a saying in Korea, to live up to your name. It means becoming someone worthy of the name and reputation you carry. And that usually takes a lot of unseen effort behind the scenes.

So to everyone quietly doing their part today and living up to their name, here's our first song, 사람이 꽃보다 아름다워, People Are More Beautiful Than Flowers by 안치환.

3 days from now, on May 26th, K-pop will be celebrating a very special anniversary. Because it marks 18 years since this group first began to shine. Recently, member Taemin even took the stage solo at Coachella, one of the biggest music festivals in the world, and stunned global fans with his performance. Even 18 years into their career, they're still writing new history. Today's Saturday Riff Spotlight is on a group whose very name has become a shining proper noun in K-pop. Just like their beautiful name, meaning people who receive light. They have always been one of the brightest groups in the industry. Today, we're talking about SHINee! Bright and shining. Now, back in 2008, SHINee's debut felt like a breath of fresh air. Their debut song, Replay, captured the pure, heartfelt emotions of a younger boy falling for an older woman. The Korean title is 눈안 너무 예뻐. And it worked, targeting women who are older. It stirred people's protective instincts, created a whole new culture of older female fans, or 누나팬, in K-pop, and helped SHINee sweep 2 Rookie of the Year awards. But just when people thought they were simply the cute younger boy group, SHINee immediately broke that expectation. In 2009, a year after their debut, they shook the nation with the dangerously addictive exam band song Ring Ding Dong. So here in Korea, we have what's called exam band songs, songs that remain in your head, and so it will interrupt you or bother you from studying. And what

We just listened to three songs, Do Na Na Mu Yeppa, Replay, Lucifer, and Ring Ding Dong, Ring Ding Dong. Okay, the other parts I cannot sing. That's the only part I can sing. And honestly, I'm sure some of you are still whispering that part. Ring Ding Dong, Ring Ding Dong. It's ringing in your head probably right now. All right, from fresh-faced younger boys to performers with overwhelming stage charisma, SHINee kept transforming at an incredible speed. But their real innovation entered a whole new chapter in 2012 with one legendary whisper. SHINee's back. SHINee's back. Do you remember? Everyone knows that line, right? And the song was Sherlock. And this track was a bold experiment in K-pop history. It was created by combining two completely different songs, Clue and Note, into one new title track. On top of that, Tony Testa, known for working as a choreographer for Michael Jackson, joined the project. And the result was a performance full of intricate, almost after-image-like movements. It wasn't just choreography. It felt like a musical unfolding on stage. Now, if you take a look at the music video, you can really tell that the moves, the choreography, resemble those that Michael Jackson used to perform as well. And the idea that SHINee's performances had moved beyond perfect synchronization into the realm of art was proven again the following year with Everybody. Do you remember that concept? Like toy robots suddenly coming to life. They lifted each other into the air, collapsed to the floor, bounced back up, and spun their arms like propellers. SHINee wasn't just dancing. They were acting out an entire story with their bodies. This is when people really began calling them not just idols, but performance artists. Like acrobat, really. And then after years of pouring out breathless energy on stage, SHINee completely changed the direction of K-pop again in 2015 with the song View. They brought Deep House, a genre that still felt fresh and unfamiliar in Korea, straight into the mainstream. Especially because member Jonghyun wrote the lyrics after reportedly beating out a 40-to-1 competition. His sensual lyrics combined with that cool house beat became a turning point. And after View, K-pop saw a wave of refreshing, breezy concepts. And that's why so many pop music critics say the history of K-pop boy groups can be divided into before and after View. How incredible, right? So SHINee didn't chase trends. They became the trend. So let's listen to three songs that show SHINee at their most innovative. Here are Sherlock, Everybody, and View.

0: Those were Sherlock, Everybody, and View by Shiny. Don't they sound very innovative? And View in particular reminds you of summer, too, like bright, hot summer. Now, moving on to their story again, they were always surprising the world, and they always seemed like they would shine forever. But even for Shiny, there was a painful time that was almost impossible to endure. They lost their main vocalist, Chung Hyun, and had to go through a long 3-year hiatus. I remember this very moment. It really shocked me to hear it because I was a fan of Shiny as a university student back then. And then after this whole enduring long 3 years in 2021, Shiny returned to us as a 4-member group, standing strong after deep grief. Their comeback title track was Don't Call Me. Just like the title, Don't Call Me Anymore, the song carried a fierce sense of determination. It felt like a declaration of some sort, saying, we have survived the pain, and we're standing on stage again. Then came the repackaged title track, Atlantis. When it was released, fans around the world who had waited so long poured out explosive support. And Shiny proved it perfectly. They were back, regardless. Even 13 years after debut, they recreated a new peak in their career. For their 15th anniversary album, Hard, they came back with a rougher, hipper sound, completely different from what they had done before. It showed that even after 15 years, Shiny was still evolving. They weren't relying on seniority or nostalgia. They were still surprising the world with a level of quality that even younger groups would find hard to match. Here are 3 songs from Shiny's powerful next chapter, Don't Call Me, Atlantis, and Hard.
1: I promise to tell the truth and nothing but the truth. If you

The three songs we just took a listen to were Don't Call Me, Atlantis, and Hard. In 2025, SHINee opened yet another chapter with their very first single album since debut. And the title was Poet Artist. And just like the name suggests, this song shows SHINee not simply as idols anymore, but as poets and artists, just like the title. The lyrics leave a deep impression because they feel so sincere. They say that every moment they have breathed and written together has become poetry, and every tomorrow they will draw together will become art. So in a way, the song turns SHINee's entire journey with their fans into a beautiful piece of literature. It's funny because I'm always reminded of artists, like pure artists, when I think of SHINee, because they're also very innovative and creative, whatnot. And if there is one thing that has never changed with SHINee, it's this. They have always been one step ahead, opening new paths for K-pop before anyone else. The pioneers, really. A group that gave us so many memories in our everyday lives. A group that kept shining through change, pain, growth, and reinvention. As we look forward to the next brilliant piece of art SHINee will write, we'll wrap up today's Saturday Riff with this final song. Here's SHINee's Poet Artist. Let's take a listen.

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We'd love to hear from you. Let's keep crunching! How was today's Saturday riff here on Culture Crunch? Now, if there's a K-artist you'd like to learn more about or hidden gems you want to share with us, do send them to Culture Crunch through email or our Instagram account. If there are any of your favorite artists, too, coming back, making a comeback, whatnot, celebrating an anniversary, do share them as well, okay? Now, we'll sign off with a brighter song. It's one of my favorite songs, Bravo My Life by 봄, 여름, 가을, 겨울, Spring, Summer, Autumn, and Winter. Regardless of all the pains and hardships, I hope this weekend stays happy and bright for all of you. Signing off with this song. I'll see you again tomorrow. Bye-bye. Keep crunching.

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6: Sing, sing, sing, Tiny Toons. Hi, everyone. Have you ever heard of a Korean leader called the Green Bean General? His name was Chun Bongjun, a brave leader who had fought for poor people in the late 19th century. People even sang a song to remember him. It's called 새야 새야 바람 새야. This is a traditional children's folk song that has been sung for many generations. This song comes from the Pu'an area in Jeollabuk-do in the southwest of Korea. You can hear special musical features of the Jeolla region. First, listen for the shaking tone. The sound is gently shaken to make it fuller and deeper. Next comes the bending tone. A note suddenly turns and drops down. This makes the song feel more emotional. Together, these sounds create the deep and emotional mood of Jeolla folk music. All right then, let's listen to this traditional folk tune, 새야 새야 바람 새야.

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Get up, turn up the volume, because this is DJ Isak, and I hope that you're ready, because K-Poppin' with DJ Isak starts now.

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1: Welcome to K-Pop in here on Arirang Radio. I'm your host, Isaac, and we started off today's show as it being the 23rd of May. Happy Saturday, everybody. Irene starts off with Million Miles Away. I think a lot of our K-Pop and fam feel a million miles away. In the U.S. and in Korea this weekend, it is a three-day weekend. So for the U.S., you are celebrating Memorial Day weekend. And for Korea, it's Buddha's birthday. So we have a three-day weekend. So the U.S. has a three-day weekend. We have a three-day weekend, even though it's a different meaning. Now, I think a lot of people who are not, even for me as a Korean, when I first got to Korea, I was just like, what? Buddha's birthday is a holiday? Because the Korean culture is quite unique. We do have a lot of Christian-based holidays that we celebrate here. But we also have, Buddhism is also very deeply rooted here in Korea. So because of this, we also celebrate those as well. But there's also a more shamanistic side of Korea as well. So though there's no holidays there, it's kind of deeply rooted into the culture too. So it is a three-day weekend through and through. And so for our K-pop and fam around the world, if you are working this three-day weekend, thank you for your services. For the rest of us who might be having the day off, we're going to try to keep you as occupied as possible. So stay tuned for that. Today is K-pop and festival and Latte Music Day. Now, we have Vary joining us in the studio on Monday, kind of a perfect full circle, I think, for the holiday. It's been a minute since Vary's been in the K-pop and studio. I know that he was on your Han's show not too long ago, but to be in the K-pop in studio, it's been a minute. So we're going to sit down with him, get a chance to have some fun. Our monthly cafe is already rolling around next week as well. And June, very nicely of him, has decided to come back for us. So our monthly cafe is a little spin up, a little bit of mixing things up here on K-Poppin' as we get a chance to at the end of the month. We kind of wrap up the month and have an artist jump into the studio and kind of give them give their insight of the past month in music. And June is going to be joining us back in the studio this week. This coming week, that is. So stay tuned for that. We have been telling you this since this past week, I think. Kind of losing my dates. Yes, since the past week or so. So we've been telling you guys that our global listener Arirang Radio survey has been up and running. So I do ask our K-pop and fam to please go check that out. I know that a lot of our K-pop and fam pretty much finished it the day that I first announced it. But if you go over to our application, by simply downloading it from your application store, just type in Arirang Radio or go to arirangradio.com. You will be able to find a banner there, and that is going to directly link you to our survey. And what it does is it's going to confirm an email address. So whatever email address you would like to confirm, you can do that. And then you're just going to move ahead. They're mostly multiple choice questions. And then all you need to do is choose, like, who's your favorite DJ? You know, who's your, like, what's your favorite show on Arirang Radio? K-pop. You know, it just those kind of things. Now, I can't speak for all of the programs here on Arirang Radio, but the last global survey and the domestic survey as well, we get the results. And once we do get those results, my team and I go over them pretty diligently. And if there's any notes that have been organized into the final rankings or whatnot, our team actually takes to heart what those are. And if there's anything that you guys would like to tell us outside of that, our email and our DMs and everything is completely open for you guys to voice those opinions. So pretty please with sugar on top, please go send those in. So on that, let me remind you how to listen to our programming. For those of you who love to listen to K-pop in and you fall in love with my show today, my show is here for you every single day at 12 to 2 p.m. KST. The rerun time slot is 3 to 5 a.m. KST. On Jeju-do Island, you can catch us on 88.7 megahertz in Jeju City. Seogwipo is 88.1. Daejeon-gyeong is 101.9. 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So right now, you can check out our survey for you global listeners. 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So for our domestic listeners, you guys can hold on for just a few moments. For those of you who would like to check out sending in messages, if the message board and the application does not work, you can email us, k-pop-in@naver.com.

0: Continue on with Bottom Up, and then we've got Eyelid on the track with Pilyon Koyangi, Do the Dance, Poppin' Festival.
1: Yeah.

Welcome to our K-pop and festival, where we take the festival to you. So are you in the car? Are you at home? Are you on a picnic? Are you in the backyard? I don't care where you are, we're bringing the festival to you because sometimes we want the music without the people. Let's be real, right? So welcome to our K-pop and festival, where we're going to be looking at some great tracks. Now, we're going to start off with Kur and Yeonu. These two artists decided, like, hey, let's release a duet track. And right now in Korea, so this music video, you guys have to check this out. Right now, there's this trend going on in Korea. So there's this app where you can download it. And what it does is it helps you, it helps to organize your videos. So what it does is, Opinion and I were talking about this because our writer brought it up and we were like, what's that? So what it is there's these vlogs these days where people are posting. And what it is it's like you wake up at a certain time and you monitor your daily life and you put them into video. And you do this with your friends. So like, it will be like PD님 and I would post it, and she would post when she wakes up, and I would post when I wake up, and like, you know, me cooking breakfast, and then like, you know, feeding Doofy, and then P's probably gonna be taking, you know, her dog on for like a walk and stuff like that. So like, it's just showing like very short clips of your day and comparing them to your friends. So why am I bringing this trend up with Shinpyo, comma, with Kur and Yeonu? If you watch this music video, their music video is kind of like this. So it isn't a music video form, but it's like two vlogs shot separately, and then they come together. So I think that I really love how they're using this kind of trendy concept, and they've already thought about it. Highly recommend. Now, our next track we're going to be looking at is Kim Tae-ri's track of Ama Nan, Perhaps I. Now, I think a lot of us, myself included, when we think of Kim Tae-ri, we think of the actress. And I feel that this singer probably is just like, it's a blessing, but also it's a curse to have the same name as a very famous actress. But she recently was able to drop a full-length album. Ama Nan is the lead single from this. And guess what? In a couple of days, on the 5th to be exact, on June 5th, in just a couple of days, Kim Tae-ri, the artist who recently just dropped their first full-length album, is going to be having a concert. So on the 5th of June, 7:30 p.m. at the Unplugged Hongdae concert hall, y'all are going to get a chance to see her perform if you like. So very acoustic vibes, and she's going to be performing live. So if you want to go check that out, you can. If you want to find her on socials, Kim Tae-ri, KMTERRY _ official is her tag. So if you guys want to go find her, she's not the actress, but the

we continue on with our K-pop and festival. So we're going to be looking at a production duo that is also a singing duo. So we're going to be looking at Entoy, E-N-T-O-Y. If you guys want to find them on socials, Entoy Prods is how you can find them. E-N-T-O-Y-P-R-O-D-S. Now, they also have a YouTube channel, which you guys can go stalk if you would like, and they all post their recent releases and collaborations and stuff like that. They don't have a lot on their IG account, so if you're hoping to find a lot more videos on their IG account, not as much as you might expect. They've kind of organized it so that they have posts literally on their IG account, and then the videos, you have to go to their YouTube channel. I think I like how they're doing the management there. Picnic is the perfect song for the weather these days. The amount of people that are going on picnics these days is astonishing. But it's been that kind of weather because the evenings have been nice and cool. And then our days have been a little bit on the warmer side, but it is kind of like the perfect weather. The humidity is kind of high every once in a while. But other than that, we've gotten some pretty nice weather in the past couple of days. So for anybody who loves the outdoors, if you have pets, if you love picnics or whatnot, I think Entoy is going to definitely join your picnic playlist. For me, I'd have to say that Choji's track Let's Go Picnic is one of like my favorite picnic songs. This is going to be number two for now. I don't know. It might take over and become number one, but for now, it is number two on that particular chart. Now, Dept is next. When it comes to Dept, I feel that whenever PDNim puts Dept on the playlist, we're never going to be disappointed. Dept, whenever he releases music, he's always going to give us some smooth vocals, some very smooth melodies as well. And him, unlike some of the other artists like Entoy, who don't post anything on their socials, you can get a lot of videos on his socials. So Dept is not only just a musician, but he's also a producer too. Now, singer-songwriter and a producer, what's the difference? In my take for it, a producer is somebody who also outsources their music, whereas a singer-songwriter mostly focuses on their music. So when we talk about, like, you know, Entoy and Dept being producers, I would have to say that they focus on their music, but, like, if the production stuff, if people ask for songs or whatnot, and it kind of outnumbers it, they might lean into the productions a little bit more, and then they'll come back to their own music and, you know, whatnot. So we're going to look at these two artists who are producer, but also their own artists as well. Entoy's first with Picnic, Dept is after that with Playlist, and more of our K-pop and festivals coming up next.

0: 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Arirang Radio.
1: We continue on with our K-pop and festival. We're bringing the festival to you. So are you on a picnic today? Are you in the backyard, front yard? Are you in the house? Are you just cleaning? Are you at work? Are you in your car? I don't care where you guys are. We're going to be bringing the festival to you. Now, I never thought that I would be putting PH1 and Sweat On in the same category. So PH1 released Different Summer, the band version. Now, hear me out. When it comes to R&B artists, hip-hop artists, and they're like, hey, y'all want a band version of a song? Here you go. I am going to be all over it. Now, PH1, let's be honest, we've all been standing PH1 since he started going mainstream. And I have to say that his subtle transition... Was it subtle? His subtle transition, in my perspective, his subtle transition into variety shows. So, you know, doing Dive record, Dive's podcast, and then now doing more him on Korean YouTube is hilarious. That boy is so quirky. It is awesome. And myself included, because I know the PH1 speaks English and he's very comfortable with the English language. I'm used to him speaking English, but then when he's on these Korean variety shows and a lot of these YouTube channels, he's speaking Korean and he's just so quirky with it. It is hilarious. If you guys can find his videos with subtitles in English, I highly recommend. He's hilarious. But his music is also great too. So we're going to be playing it for you now. Sudan, I know that Sudan recently was here at Arirang Radio, not on our show, but I know that he came recently. So Sudan has continued on now as a one-man band. If you guys haven't heard the news, he has decided going forward that he's going to be a one-man band and he's going to be keeping the band name of Sudan, kind of like what Kwon Jung-yeol is doing right now with 10 Centimeters. He's keeping his band name, even though he's a one-man band. Now, it seems that for Sora's recent release, he decided that he wanted to go down the city pop route, which is something that we're never going to complain about, because this kind of music in his voice is always going to be a yes. Now, if you needed this kind of music for your playlist, if you needed something that's going to be easy listening but also a bopper as well, these two tracks need to be in your playlist, and that's why we are here to introduce them to you. So PH1 is first, Different Summer, a band version. Then we have Sweat On with Delivery, and more of our K-pop and festivals coming up next.

All right. So right about now, we talk about the rumors. Now, this next drama is still airing. And if you're waiting for it to finish to binge watch, you might want to have to wait a little bit. So we're going to be looking at 모두가 자신의 무가치함과 싸우고 있다. It's a pretty long name. We are all trying here. Now, in short, we're looking at 모자부사 is what it's called because we love to abbreviate here in Korea. Now, this particular drama, well, we're going to be looking at the harsh realities of life. And we're also going to be following our male and female leads as they kind of come together in a film club. So they somehow come together in a film club. And while they're doing this, we get a chance to look at different people's lives and kind of just how, God, life is hard. But this is going to be more of like a black comedy, like a very dark comedy type of a vibe. For those of you who are a Kugyo-an fan, I think you're going to really love him in this. In the projects that I've seen him do, I know that his character in DP was like the manly man, you know, like everybody's like the guy's best friend type of a guy. He's been gaining a lot more popularity, but I feel that Kugyo-an has a type of darkness. Because for me, I saw him as a villain first. Pando Peninsula was the first movie that I saw him in. He plays the villain in that. And for me, I've always kind of seen a little bit of a darkness in him, but he's able to layer that with funny, and that's how his dark comedy comes out. I feel that this drama is really starting to build up with that. He's bringing out a broken piece of himself. And I feel that a lot of people can relate to this. Like, so a lot of the things that our characters are going through right now and stuff that we get a chance to see within the series is kind of like our daily lives. You know, we've got everybody from different backgrounds and they're just coming together for one particular purpose. And we see here that everybody, though we try to understand, we try to be empathetic with people around us. If you've never been through that, if you're not feeling exactly the same thing that person is, it's really hard to understand where they're coming from because everybody has their own perspective. So this drama, I think, is going to be kind of a fun way to cope with the realities of Korea these days, or just your daily lives, not just here in Korea. So we got a pretty killer soundtrack so far, even though we still have some more episodes to come. So Kim In-seok has helped with the soundtrack with 내가 있을게, Be With You. Lucy's after that with Starlight. And I'll see you guys back after this and more of the show.

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2: I haven't told you who our Latte music is going to be. Today, we're going to be focusing on two teams that, thanks to audition programs, specifically Superstar K, which was Korea's version of American Idol, we had two groups that were able to see quite a lot of love thanks to these shows, and that is Busker Busker and Ooh La La Session. So we're going to jump into their history and whatnot. But in the meantime, Woody's on the track with 너나 우리 둘이, You and I Both, which is a direct translation of that title. And we'll see you guys back after this with our 2FK Poppin'.

0: Mountains always tend to welcome us. However, hiking without preparation can increase the risk of an accident. What preparations would you need to make it safe? Learn your hiking trails and the weather in advance and wear lightweight backpacks and hiking boots if possible. Your backpack should have emergency food, lanterns, raincoats, and medical supplies in case of emergency. There is always a risk of hypothermia in the mountains due to high temperature change. So when climbing, it is always advisable to prepare extra clothes and warm water to avoid exhaustion. Hiking should start early in the morning and finish an hour or two before sunset. Even if you know the path, check your location and map. When it rains, do not hike up the valleys and watch out for falling rocks when passing a slope. 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If you happen to go the wrong way, you should return quickly. In distress, avoid the valley and move along the ridge. Then call 119 and find a place to avoid the cold and the wind. If you are unable to connect with a rescue team, call loudly for help, raise a white cloth, or flash a lantern. Most mountain climbing accidents come from the carelessness of hikers. Knowing the safety and preparing them in advance can prevent accidents and enjoy your climbing.
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0: All right, fam, it is the top of the second hour here on K-Poppin, and it is Latte Music Time. So, Korea, we never got a chance to license Idol here in Korea. We did get a chance to do Voice. So Voice Korea did happen for a few seasons. But we never got a chance to bring the Idol license to Korea. And so what did we do? We kind of made our own audition program. Superstar K was it. And we saw a lot of stars come out of Superstar K. But today we're going to be focusing on two bands that got a chance, two teams, two groups that were able to really prosper thanks to the shows. And that is Ulala Session and Busker Busker. So we're going to be looking at those two teams for today and get ready for awesomeness if you've never heard their music before. So what we're going to do is start off with Ulala Session and the track of Funky. And I'll see you guys back after this with our Latte music.
1: Yeah, yeah, yeah, yeah. 이게 일로 와봐라. 이게 바로 음악이고 올드스쿨이야. 얘들아, 올드스쿨?
2: 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Yeah. 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That's right.
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2: Welcome to our Latin Music, where we take you back to the golden era of music and we look at some artists versus each other. This week we're going to be looking at Busker Busker and Ulala Session, who both got a lot more popularity thanks to an audition program here in Korea. Now, Busker Busker actually created themselves in line while they were auditioning. So that's probably why their career didn't last as long. But we're going to be jumping into their tracks and Ulala Session as well for today. So we're going to start off with Busker Busker's track of 동경소녀 or Dream Girl, Ulala Session's after that with Open Arms Music. Cool!

All right, so welcome to Latin Music. And we're talking about Busca Busca and Ulala Session. Okay, so the current members of Ulala Session are Park Seung-il, Kim Young-un, and Choi Do-won. They were here in the studio with us a while back. Now, Choi Do-won and I actually met each other on my debut musical and his debut musical as well, eons ago. So he wasn't the original Ulala Session member. There has been a few member changes over the years, but Park Seung-il and Kim Young-un are still the original members. Now, when Ulala Session first came out on Superstar K, they were already a group. They already were practicing together, and the late Im Yoon-taek was kind of their leader at the time, even though he was actually battling cancer while he was on the show, which also helped with the views, unfortunately. You know, those sad stories tend to do so. Shortly after winning, and he actually had a family at the time as well, he unfortunately lost his battle with cancer. But the members have been trying to keep his memory alive since then. Now, when it comes to Busker Busker, so we know this story because the members were very open about it when they auditioned. They were standing in line together, and they started talking because these lines are hours long. Like, you're just sitting there for hours. And they just kept constantly waiting. And so Chang Bum-jun and everybody around him started talking. So our bassist, which is Kim Young-tae,

And our drummer, Brad, we're just kind of there, you know, like, so what are you guys going to audition with? You know, what's your position? And Chang Bong-joon had this brilliant idea. It's like, hey, I'm only a guitarist and a vocalist. Y'all want to audition together? So these geniuses decided to sit down, use the time that they had in line, and started jamming together. They're like, yeah, we can do this. We can do that. We do that. And it got them to the finals. Now, if that is not fate, I do not know what is. Now, of course, Brad was already teaching here in Korea. Like, they all have their daytime jobs. I think that I don't feel that they realized what was going to happen with their popularity. But with I think Chang Bong-joon being the main leader of the team, like, you know, they didn't really have much to worry about because of the pure genius that they had. So they only did get a chance to do promotions for about 3 years or so. Since the show aired for about 2 to 3 years, they were able to do promotions and release albums. And then kind of after that, like, reality kind of hit, you know what I mean? Everybody, like I said, had day jobs before they became Busker Busker. And so, you know, like, are we going to continue on with our day jobs, or are we going to continue? So I feel that we're going to see the evolution of them today through that. So when Busker Busker dropped their first album, to say it was going to be a chart topper is an understatement. Everybody knew it was going to be a chart topper. But I don't think we realized how much of a positive impact Beokgot Ending was going to have in the K-pop scene. So Cherry Blossom Ending, it's a force within itself, because this and 꽃송이가, I feel, is what we're going to be looking at probably later, The Flower. Those two songs kind of have become the theme songs for spring. And a lot of artists have followed. They're like, oh, wait, we can make songs about spring and it's going to be good. So that's become a new thing. Now, Ulala Sessions tracks are always so powerful, and Mean Beautiful Girl is going to be the next song that we get a chance to look at as well. So Busker Busker's Beokgot Ending, Cherry Blossom Ending is next. Then we have Ulala Sessions' Mean Beautiful Girl. More of our Latte music is coming up next.

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2: All right, we continue on with our latte music, and we're looking at Busca Busca and Ulala session for today. Now, when it comes to this next song, do we have a lot of tracks that are specific about a region? Kind of, sort of, not a lot. But while sitting on the beach, Jang Bom-jun was inspired to produce Yeosu Bam. Now, I'll be honest, and I think a lot of people will agree with this. Oh, Jang Bom-jun, I don't think, wanted to bring more tourism to Yeosu, but I think he unintentionally did, because I myself ended up checking out Yeosu thanks to Yeosu Bampada. Now, Yeosu is next to Busan. Now, Busan gets a lot of action because Busan has a lot of things going on. They got some great restaurants there. It's a huge port city. Haeundae sees a lot of domestic tourism throughout the year as well. So Busan gets a lot of action. Now, Yeosu, on the other hand, I remember when I was doing promotions, we did have a few shows in Yeosu, but like when you think of some of the major cities in Korea, we think of like, oh, we're going to go to Yangyang, or we're going to go to like Jeonju. We're going to go to, you know, we're going to go to Daejeon. Like you talk about big major cities, like Yeosu was always kind of off to the side there. Nobody really was just like, yo, let's go to Yeosu. They were like, huh? What? Unless you were from the southern region. Now, I was thankfully able to go check it out. There's so much fun stuff in Yeosu. There's so many great restaurants in Yeosu, too. But I don't think he intentionally wanted it to become such a popular song, but it is. And it's nostalgic without ever being at Yeosu. This song is just really nostalgic. If you've ever kind of found yourself on a mountain peak site, or you know, if you're like at a drive-in area where you can kind of oversee the city, are you on the beach, are you in Seogwipo at the moment, like if you're on Jeju Island where we have more of the cliffs and stuff like that, if you've ever been able to just kind of look on in nature and just kind of zone out a little bit, Yeosu Bampada I think kind of channels a lot of that, just being able to be in that solace and just sit there and feel just what it's like to be engulfed in that. So that song kind of brings that regardless. Now, Ulala Session did a cover of Seocjuk Haneul, or West Sky. Now, this particular song is Lee Seung-tul's track, and I think that it's rare for a remake or a cover to get more popularity, but I'll be honest with you, Ulala Session's version of this song is just so much more. Lee Seung-tul is one person, and they're like a group, and the harmonies that they do, and at this time when they did it on the show, it was just like chef's kiss. Like, for somebody who knows the original, I was blown away, and from now on I only like this version, to be honest, because it's just so powerful. So we're going to be looking at two of these mega hit tracks that these two teams have brought for our latte music. Busca Busca's first with Yeosu Bampada, Yeosu Night Sea. Ulala Sessions after that with Seocjuk Haneul, West Sky, which is a remake, and we will see you guys back after this with more of the show.

All right. So we continue on with Busco Busco and Ulala session. Now, I'll be honest with our K-pop and fam with like open arms and all this. But to be honest, Ulala session's songs, a lot of the covers that they did on Superstar K saw their peak popularity. This next song as well. So Swing Baby is also a cover track. This is originally JYP's song. But again, I feel that Ulala session kind of stole this from JYP because they did a better job. What I think I loved about this season of Superstar K was, with Ulala session particularly, the rendition of the song, the energy that they sang it with was just so different. It was a whole new level. And I think that they outsung a lot of the original artists, like with Sacho Kanner as well. To this day, I think that, maybe Isntor might actually like admit that, you know, Ulala session does better with this song, but it just, they did such a great song. And Swing Baby is the same thing. The choreography, the energy, because JYP is an amazing artist. He still has amazing energy and stage presence, but he's only one man, right? And he was able to really bring a swing vibe with this choreography and whatnot. But I feel that with like just having fun with it and kind of, you know, layering the harmonies and rearranging it the way that they did, Ulala session, I think, did a really good job of making it their own. Now, Busco Busco's track, Gosongi Got the Flower. So for years in Korea, when in 2011, when Pukkul Dending came out, almost 10 years, this song was like the spring song. But Gosongi Ga has kind of been creeping up in the past couple of years. To be honest, I think that Gosongi Ga kind of embodies spring a little bit more than Pukkul Dending, because Pukkul Dending, yes, it does have its own, like, you know, acoustic spring vibe, but sometimes I want something a little bit more upbeat, and I think that Gosongi Ga kind of embodies that a little bit more too. So for those of you who are maybe sick of Cherry Blossom Ending, you've heard it enough and you want something spring-like from Busker Busker, but you want a different flavor, Gosongi Ga the Flower is, I think, going to be one of those tracks for you. But in general, I would have to say that Chang Bom-jun's vocals on any track that he is able to arrange or even be a part of, like even if it's a soundtrack song, he has a tendency to, he's not an old soul, but he does have a little bit of that in his vocals. And I think it's drawn out when he sings music. So what we're going to do, start off with Busker Busker's Gosongi Ga the Flower, Ulala Session's version of Swing Baby is next in more of the shows coming up after that.

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1: All right, fam. So today, when we look at Ooh La La Session songs, you guys are probably thinking, okay, Isaac, they did a lot of great covers. I understand this. Do they have any original songs? Of course they do. We started off the second hour with Funky, and they have a lot of other great tracks. So I think that for the members, when they originally were thinking of, like, now actually putting out some music, I feel that there was probably, what do we do? What kind of songs do we do? Like, are we going to lean into Seo Jo Kwon? Like, are we going to be giving them, like, harmonies? Are we going to be giving them, like, a power ballad? Because if they did do that, it would have still been successful. I feel that we do have our fair share of fabulous songs that they've done. So, yeah, of course. But they decided that they wanted to do a different route. So they decided to release Adam Daeunbom, or Beautiful Night. And they were mixing in a little bit of Swing Baby. Kind of like, you know, the energy, the high energy type of dance track. Because the members did do really well with dance. They added the harmonies. They added the powerful vocals. And a lot of people noticed that they were kind of channeling the movie Footloose, for any of you guys have seen the movie Footloose. If you haven't seen the movie Footloose, it's this older, is it an 80s movie? It's an 80s movie. It's about, like, a really small town. A guy moves to this small town because his mom needs to, you know, move there. And he breaks the rules, and it's, like, this really conservative town. And then, like, there's no dancing. And he brings dance to the town. That's Footloose. But the music video and whatnot, like, it kind of gives, like, that Footloose vibe. But it's great. It's a great sound. It's a great track. And I know that to this day, when this song is performed, especially with the current members, they get a chance to kind of bring the crowd to their knees, even if they've never heard this song before. So

whether you're older or younger, if you listen to the song, you're going to love it regardless. So what we're going to do is jump into Ulala Sessions, Adam Daumbam, Beautiful Night. This is an original track, and we have more of the show coming up next.

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4: All right, fam, we need to sign out for today. When it comes to Busca Busker, I think Brad's moved out of Korea. You're going to have to try to catch him on socials. The bassist of Busca Busker, Kim Young-tae, is still doing music. If you ever want to follow him as well, Chang Bom-jun is doing his own thing now as well. Ulala Session, like I said, the three members I talked about earlier, they are still doing promotions as Ulala Session 2. So if you want to follow their music, you can as well. We have to sign off for today. And as we do that, we have Busca Busker's track of Tom and Sarang Love at First. I hope you enjoyed this track, and I'll see you guys tomorrow, same time, same place.

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6: What kind of clarity is filling your day today? We drink water every day, but have you ever wondered, the bottle of water in your hand, what kind of journey did it take to get to you? At the southern edge of Korea lies Jeju, an island holding one of nature's most honest, untouched secrets. Formed by volcanic activity 1.8 million years ago, layers of rugged basalt rock and countless tiny pathways carved by lava. Rainwater that falls on this island begins a remarkable journey, traveling deep underground for over 31 years. Like a vast natural filtration system, these layers of volcanic rock carefully remove impurities while enriching the water with essential minerals like vanadium and silica. From 420 meters below the surface, untouched by human hands, this pristine water is brought up, then passes through rigorous quality checks and global standard management systems before reaching you. That is why, within just 3 months of its launch, it became Korea's number one bottled water, and why people around the world trust Jeju Samdasu. 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Enriching Jeju, bringing happiness to its people. A cleaner tomorrow for Jeju. Created by JPDC.
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9: Did you know that along the Han River in Seoul, there's a control center quietly watching over thousands of people every single day? Since 2021, Seoul has been operating an AI-powered emergency response center that monitors about 900 CCTV cameras across 17 Han River bridges. And honestly, the scale of what it does is pretty incredible. Most people think of CCTV as something used only after a crime happens, but this system is different. Its biggest role is actually suicide prevention. AI constantly scans bridge footage and looks for unusual behavior.

Now, if someone stays too long in certain loitering zones on a bridge, the system automatically sends out an alert after about 5 minutes. But what's fascinating is that the final judgment still comes from humans. Operators zoom in carefully and look for emotional clues. Is the person smiling while enjoying the river view, or are they crying quietly? They even pay attention to tiny details like someone wearing slippers in the middle of winter or carrying a chair onto the bridge. A bottle of soju nearby can also become an important warning sign. It's Saturday, May 23rd, 2026, and I'm your host, SJ Lee, and welcome to The Culture Inc.

And kicking off our Saturday's edition of the program, that was Zion T with Yangha Bridge, Yanghwa Daegyo, amongst the 17 bridges by the Han River, right? When the operators believe someone may be in danger, ladies and gentlemen, everything becomes a race against time, rightfully so, right? Rescue teams can usually arrive within 4 minutes, which is, I mean, incredibly fast when every second matters. The center also coordinates live with water rescue units, so if, let's say, someone does end up jumping, teams are already prepared for before they even hit the water. What's really shocking is the number of emergency calls, actually. Seoul has recorded more than 1,000 suicide-related dispatches on Han River bridges every year for the past 4 years. And last year alone, there was over 1,200 cases. However, despite those numbers, only 10 resulted in deaths. That means the survival rate was about 99%. However, we would love to bring that down to zero, right? Zero deaths. It is still a rare example of technology directly saving lives in real time. The system also helps police investigate crimes, traffic accidents, and, you know, drug cases. And operators can search footage by gender, age, clothing, and location. So, for example, they can pull up every adult male who crossed the Mapo Bridge on a specific day to help track a suspect's movement. Of course, because this involves sensitive personal data, everything is tightly controlled under privacy laws and deleted after 1 month. But what makes this story even more interesting is how impossible this job used to be for humans alone. I mean, we say a lot about AIs and all the negative things that come with AI technology, but before AI, workers had to monitor hundreds of screens manually. A city study found one person could realistically watch only about 12 screens at once. And to fully monitor all the cameras back then, Seoul will need about 86 staff members at the same time. But with AI acting as the first filter now, only 11 operators can manage the system much more effectively, by the way. It's one of those examples where, again, artificial intelligence doesn't feel futuristic or distant. It feels immediate, and it's deeply human. Behind all the cameras and algorithms, the real goal is simple, right? Helping people survive long enough for someone to reach them. So again, we're seeing how technology can certainly save people, although it does also remind me of a story of a gentleman, I believe. There's a gentleman, I forget which country it was. All he does is kind of wander around a certain bridge, and he saved thousands of lives. It's stories like that. I mean, there are certain things that people can do, but, you know, in a busy, bustling city like Seoul, it's tough, and which is why in this case, the AI technology can certainly come in handy. I want to thank all of our listeners out there for tuning into our Saturday's edition of the program. We got another great show in store for all of our listeners. We'll get a look into what's ahead. But before that, I don't know why, but this song always made me feel better. Anytime I was down, I would listen to this song. And it's a little bit of an older song, but something about the lyrics. And I hope you guys can look up the lyrics and what it says. But it's a feel-good song, and I wanted to share it just for this topic. This is Lee Han-chul with Superstar.

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5: 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I wish I could have my own Saturday Night Live. Guys, honestly, one of my bucket lists has always been, since I was a kid, to be a part of Saturday Night Live. And now that Korea has its own version of Saturday Night Live, I wish to be a member of the cast here. But no, it's not going to be SJ Saturday Night Live. It's going to be SJ Saturday Night Fever, where I pump up your Saturday with my music choices and great songs today, guys. Hope you guys enjoy it. In the second hour, of course, it is all for our listeners, by our listeners. Hey, that's right. 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And in fact, this coming Monday, we will have our 15th issue. So I hope you guys check it out. And if you haven't checked out the previous issues, make sure you do so. Also, it is that time of the year, ladies and gentlemen, the 2026 Arirang Radio Global Listener Survey. That's right. We want to know what you guys think about some of our shows here.

0: here on Arirang Radio. And now I put out a, you know, thing where if we finish first, you know, Yujin will sing a song. But all that aside, I think the most important thing is what you think about our shows, right? The standings are secondary. The first thing is what you want to say about some of the shows. And if you go to our Arirang Radio website, on the left side of the page, there's a banner you can click on. And it should take you no longer than 5 minutes. 5 minutes of your time to help us out. So hope you guys do check it out and fill out your surveys. All right, guys, as we jump right into SJ Saturday Night Fever, let's get in the mood here. Let's take a listen to the Wonder Girls with Like This.
1: Everybody!

SJ's Saturday Night Fever. Whoop, whoop. Welcome, welcome, ladies and gentlemen, to SJ's Saturday Night Fever. This is where I have full control of the music selection, and we got some great songs here. And the first song to kick things off, you know, I chose this song specifically because, you know, you guys know that my closest friend is here in Korea right now. And back when we were in college, and I used to come home for the winter breaks or summer breaks, we'd always have like one friend, Chris. He's down in Houston, actually. He's the husband of a certain someone that used to be on our show, Joy. So Chris doesn't drink, right? He didn't drink, but he had a car. And so back then, we used to listen to one song that used to pump up our Saturday nights. And back then, it was, well, Big Bang's 마지막 인사. That was the song that, the last farewell was the song that pumped me up. I was like, Billy, you know, now that I'm going to be out this weekend, by the way, both weekends with Billy, just, you know, hanging out and stuff like that. I was like, we need a new car. And he said, well, are you going to be driving? I said, no, I'm not going to be driving. But if it were, we play this song, and it's Oppa Cha, Oppa Car by Incredible, Tableau, and Jinu Shun. Just wanted to kick off the Saturday with a song like this. Maybe you're on your way to a party. Maybe you're on your way to the club, right? But really, when this song came out, it just instantly felt like one of those tracks that wasn't trying to be overly serious or artistic. It just wanted people to have fun. And honestly, that's exactly why the song works so well in clubs and festivals, late night party settings, you know? Beat, it's got this really bouncy, heavy groove that grabs people immediately. You know, the moment the instrumental starts, I mean, feels loud and playful. And there's kind of this swagger to it that reminds you of driving through the city at night with the windows down, you know, music blasting. I would like to do that, but if I have the windows down, they would also see my baby seat, you know, because of my daughter, and it doesn't look too cool, right? The production is simple. Instead of overcrowding the track with too many sounds, it focuses on rhythm, bass, and chant-like hooks that people can instantly yell along to after hearing it once. And, I mean, look at the hook. Oppa cha. That's... Nor Teddy Doga. You know, everybody knows this song because it's super catchy. It's the kind of phrase that turns into a crowd chant that almost automatically, and let's face it, in a club environment, matters a lot. You know, people just don't want to stand around just analyzing the lyrics. They want something they can shout together to while jumping around with friends. And this song, I mean, they understand that, and it makes people do that. But I think the other reason the track hits so hard is the chemistry between the artists. Tableau brings the charisma and the sharp delivery, while Jinu Shun adds that old school, you know, party energy that Korean hip-hop fans grew up loving. And there's a playful confidence through the entire song. Nobody sounds tense or overly polished. And, I mean, it just feels loose. You know, everybody's in the studio generally probably having fun recording it too, and I could almost imagine that happen. And so maybe, guys, you have your designated driver like I did back in the days, and maybe you're rolling up into the city and you're getting ready to, you know, party, and you need that song to really kick it up a notch here. This song is probably it. This is Incredible, Tableau, and Jinu Shun singing Oppa Cha, Oppa Car.

All right, let's go into our next track here. This time we're going to go Rania with Pop, Pop, Pop. Again, one of those K-pop club tracks that feels completely built for loudspeakers, flashing lights, packed dance floors. The song has that explosive second generation energy where everything is just bold and flashy and designed to keep the momentum going from beginning to the end. But also what makes the track work so well as a party track is just how aggressive the rhythm feels right away. You know, the beat doesn't ease you into the song slowly. It just jumps in immediately with this heavy electronic percussion and a fast, punchy groove that practically forces movement. And even the title itself, right? Pop, pop, pop. Sounds rhythmic, sounds percussive, almost like another drum instrument inside the track. I mean, it's repetitive, but it works. Because, you know, let's face it, it becomes impossible not to remember it after one listen. But there's this really also this chaotic, exciting atmosphere throughout the song that fits the club music perfectly. A lot of modern dance tracks today are smoother and more, you know, restrained. But this song comes from an era where K-pop club music loved being dramatic and over the top. Synths are huge. The transition hits hard. Vocals are delivered with so much attitude that the entire song kind of feels like a nonstop adrenaline rush. Another thing that helps is the way that Rania balances confidence and energy. I mean, the members don't, you know, sound relaxed or dreamy. They just sound intense, playful, fully committed to the beat. And that kind creates the kind of atmosphere where people naturally want to dance harder or sing along louder. And it feels less like a background music, more like performance happening inside the club itself. And who's doing the performance? Why, you, of course, right? But I think the production has aged really well, too. The early 2010s electro club sound. I guess for many people, it sounds nostalgic. And I hate to say nostalgic for something from the 2010s. I mean, it really doesn't feel that long time ago, but I guess it is, you know? But it was great. I love the 2010s. I love it. That was some of the greatest musics out there, some of the best club musics. And this is, of course, a great, great example of this. Pop, Pop, Pop works as a great party track. It understands that club music is supposed to create excitement instantly. Song is flashy, catchy, noisy, and completely committed to making people move. And once the chorus hits, it feels almost impossible to stay still, which is exactly why this is a great dance music it's supposed to do. Ladies and gentlemen, this is Rania with Pop, Pop, Pop.

The Culture Inc. We're not listed on the stock exchange, but the value of K-Culture to the moon. Guys, we're gonna go into our next party track. this is probably one of the weirdest party tracks that I'm probably gonna be playing, guys. I had to listen to it twice before I made the decision because I mean it's a cool party track. It's different. It's K Tigers with 손날치기 or Neck Slice. This is this kind of song that I guess instantly turns the atmosphere chaotic the second it comes on. Like, it's not, there's no emotional, trendy, sophisticated aspect of it. The entire point of this track is just pure hype, pure comedy, and pure crowd energy. And honestly, I mean, that's why it works, right? It works. It's, again, it's a bit silly, but the beat's incredibly simple, but it's effective. It has that pounding, repetitive rhythm that feels designed for people to jump around and yell together rather than stand there, you know, analyze the music. There's a lot of legendary Korean party tracks like work like this, you know? The production leaves space for the chants and catchphrases and become the main event. And then, you know, the song understands that perfectly. But I think what really makes the song unforgettable is how committed it is to being ridiculous. The title alone already sounds dramatic and over the top, and track leans completely into that energy. Everything about it feels exaggerated, but from the delivery to the sound effects to the overall atmosphere, it's just, I mean, it's great. It's great. And like, it almost feels like, okay, it's like a meme turned into a club anthem. But that's why it works so well, because it's fun. You know, it's silly, but it's fun. And some people, you know, we like that stuff. And this song, like songs like this are built for group settings. You know, the moment people hear this, they go, oh my goodness, this song. And, you know, you got some people yelling the lyrics and people do neck slice, you know, ta ta, neck slice, all these action. You're going to see a lot of silly dancing that goes on, by the way. And yeah, you know, with dumb gestures like that, you're going to see a lot of laughing. And guys, that's what parties are all about, you know? Parties are not always about dancing and who dances really well and, you know, who gets it. It's really just about having fun, letting yourself go. And that's why I decided to choose this song, because it's not your typical, wow, fancy, cool song. I mean, the tune is pretty cool. It's a good party track. But sometimes we want to be a little bit silly, you know, and age doesn't matter when we want to be silly in a, you know, party setting. That's what it's for. We want to let loose and be something that we aren't usually in your everyday life when it's full of stress and just, you know, work, work, work. And on a weekend like today, you want to go out, de-stress, let yourself go. Maybe a silly song like this will, you know, actually work better than any other songs out there. So I don't know if any of you guys have ever heard this song, but you guys are really going to enjoy it. This is great. This is K-Tigers with Neck Slice, 손날치기.

All right, let's go into our last back-to-back party tracks here. First song is going to be NS Yoongi with Just Dance, Chumul Cho. Really feels like the kind of song that instantly changes the mood the second it comes on in a club. It has this like sleek, confident, late night energy where the beat grabs people immediately. And never lets go. The track doesn't try to overload itself with complicated melodies or dramatic emotional moments. Everything is built around rhythm, movement, and atmosphere, which is exactly why it works so well as a party song. You know, the production is probably the biggest reason the track hits hard, too. There's this smooth but, like, heavy groove running through the entire song that feels almost hypnotic in a crowded nightlife setting. The bass line stays steady. The synth feels glossy. You know, it's energetic, and the percussion keeps pushing the song forward without ever feeling messy. And it kind of creates this kind of momentum where people naturally keep dancing without even thinking about it. And NS Yoongi, I haven't heard her song music in a really long time, by the way, fits this style perfectly. Her voice carries a lot of confidence and attitude, but at the same time, she never sounds like she's forcing the performance. Like, she sounds comfortable inside the beat, almost like she's guiding the energy of the room instead of competing with the instrumental. Like, does that make sense? And that balance makes the song feel stylish instead of, like, overly chaotic. The hook, again, you know, we go back to the hook over and over again, you know, which is why people remember this track, this song with the, you know, the Korean title, Chumul Cho. Simple phrase, but just dance. It's that simplicity is exactly what makes it powerful in a party environment. Great club songs often rely on hooks that people can immediately yell back together, and this song nails that perfectly. The chorus feels designed for crowds, flashing lights, and people singing along while dancing with their friends. But what also makes this track stand out is how well it captures, again, the 2010s, early 2010s Korean club sound. There's this, I don't know, polished electropop atmosphere mixed with dance rap energy that brings me back to, you know, the memories of the Hongdae nightlife, you know, late night and even Norebang sessions. It feels nostalgic now, but hey, groove still works because the song stays committed to pure dance floor energy from the beginning to the end. Another song, I've been really waiting for this moment to play this song. I don't know why it took so long. I always have like notes about songs that I want to play and then I forget to look at it. And, you know, when I was writing this, I finally got to this note. It's DJ DOC with Together. This is, it's a carefully polished dance single, more like a, you know, it feels less like that, but more like a giant explosion of happiness. You know, the song has this loud, carefree energy that immediately pulls people together. And, you know, DJ DOC, that's what they're all about, right? They're about this carefree, let's have fun, hey, hey, hey, let's dance kind of a mood, you know? From, like, the beginning. I mean, the track feels very celebratory. Beats very upbeat and driving, but there's also something warm and approachable about it, too. Which a lot of DJ DOC songs also have, surprisingly. Instead of trying to sound cool or intimidating, the song feels welcoming. It feels like music made for beach nights, drinking gatherings, even sporting events, goodness. You know, huge crowds with arms around each other, yelling every lyrics together. And that crowd energy is really the secret to why the song works so well. DJ DLC also always understood how to make music that people could instantly participate in. Like, the hooks are simple, the rhythm is direct, the delivery feels very natural and loose. And when Together starts playing it, it just immediately transforms the atmosphere because everyone wants to be together, joining in. But also the pacing, you know, the energy keeps building without slowing down. The rhythm has this bouncing quality that makes the movement feel automatic. And even people who don't know, again, lyrics end up shouting the chorus because, again, the song is very, very infectious. I hate to use this word again, but this word keeps coming up a lot today. It's nostalgic. There's this, I was saying how these days music, I'm going to sound like a real Gonde. These days music, lyrics, everything just doesn't feel emotional anymore. There's no emotion. But there was a period in time where even dance music had emotion. And now it's become an emotional nostalgic feeling attached to the song.
It represents the very specific kind of Korean party culture where songs weren't just about looking stylish or performing choreography perfectly. They were about collective excitement. You can almost picture, you know, university festivals, summer nights, old variety shows, packed dance floors, noisy norebang rooms the second the song starts. And let's face it, guys, whatever you're going, wherever you are having this fun, wherever it's a club or norebang, being together with friends, I think that's the most important part. And even if you're like the worst of dancer amongst your friends, and I was, when you're together, it doesn't matter anymore because we're all gonna, you know, dance silly together. We're gonna sing along together. And that's what I think makes it so cool. And again, this weekend is going to be one of those rare nights where I will be out, not at a club, to be honest with you. Too old for that now. But at least having a friend together to enjoy the night out, I think that's the most important thing. So as we wrap up today's SJ Saturday Night Fever back-to-back dance tracks, this is NS Yoonji with Chumurcheol Just Dance, followed by DJ DLC, Together.

0: Hey, get back to work. We still have more than an hour left at the Culture Inc.
1: You know, it is true, though, that even on a Saturday night, age does catch up to you. And the last time my good friend Billy, you know, he came to Korea, we went to the, you know, the club that I like to go to, you know, with the old school K-pop music. But then, like, we're like, man, Billy, that was like 3 years ago. Do you want to go? And he was like, oh, man, you know, like, we're now 40, man. Like, you just, like, you can't do that. So I was like, what do you want to do? He said, let's go to, like, a hotel bar or, like, a lounge bar where we could just, like, quietly just sip on, you know, a good whiskey or something like that and just, you know, chit-chat about life. And I was like, you know what? I like that, man. I like that. He was like, you know, all this time, we've done everything. We've done the pojang matcha thing. We've gone clubbing before. We've done all of that stuff. Maybe now we're at the age where we just need to drink mature. It's a little, by the way, little. And coming from him, you know, back when we were in 20, we used to just go wild. Oh, my goodness. The other day, we drove around Gangnam Station area where we used to, like, party back when we were in our 20s. Early 20s when we're in college. And I mean, things have changed a lot, but we're like, hey, remember when this happened here and this happened here? And you know, Esther, you fell down here. I was like, oh, yes, I do remember that. Nostalgia. But age does really catch up to you. Anyways, guys, it is time to wrap up today's first hour of the Culture Inc. But don't go anywhere, because coming up next in the second hour, we got a full hour of Request, where I'll be reading your stories and playing the songs you requested all on Request. But as we wrap up the first hour, let's take a listen to a song from Iggy Kwang with I Can't Do This 아름답게.

Sing, sing, sing, Tiny Toons. Hi, everyone. Have you ever heard of a Korean leader called the Green Bean General? His name was Chun Bong-jun, a brave leader who fought for poor people in the late 19th century. People even sang a song to remember him. It's called 새야 새야 파랑 새야. This is a traditional children's folk song that has been sung for many generations. This song comes from the Pu'an area in Jeollabuk-do in the southwest of Korea. You can hear special musical features of the Jeolla region. First, listen for the shaking tone. The sound is gently shaken to make it fuller and deeper. Next comes the bending tone. A note suddenly turns and drops down. This makes the song feel more emotional. Together, these sounds create the deep and emotional mood of Jeolla folk music. All right then, let's listen to this traditional folk tune, 새야 새야 파랑 새야.

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Arirang Radio. 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

to Culture Inc. We're back. And welcome back, everyone. You're tuning into the second hour of our Saturday's edition of The Culture Inc. I'm your host, SJ Lee. Coming up next in the second hour, we got a full hour of requests. That's right. And we thought we came close. Thought we came close to not having enough entries. No. Can't be doubting our listeners out there. You guys came in, sent in your request entries. I'm going to be reading those out. We're going to be sharing that. And of course, play all the song you requested. That's all coming up next, so stick around for that. But of course, for any of our listeners out there that want to take part in our next weekend's request, never too early to ask you guys to take part, right? Or maybe you want to take a few days to think about what you want to share with our listeners out there. 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And we just want to keep you guys in the loop of everything that's happening on Arirang Radio. We get a, new issue every other Monday. And this coming Monday happens to be that every other Monday, even though it's a substitute holiday. Doesn't matter. We'll get our 15th issue. So make sure you guys check out the latest issue on Monday. But if you haven't checked out the previous issues, it's a cool read. It's a short read. Go check it out. Not to mention, don't forget to take part in the 2026 Arirang Radio Global Listener Survey. That's right. With a growing number of our listeners tuning in from different parts of the world. We want your input. 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You can go to our Arirang Radio website. On the left side of the page, there's a banner you could click on. And it should take you no longer than 5 minutes of your time. And I know, I kind of make it seem like it's a big deal. Who gets first? It doesn't matter. What's important is you give us your opinions on how to go about improving our radio station and our show. So if you haven't taken part so far, make sure you do, and it'll help us a great deal. All right, guys, as we kick off the second hour of our Saturday show, let's take a listen to a song here from Cordis with Red Red.

So this weekend's kind of I don't do I want to use the word special? Yes, it's a special weekend because I told you guys before, but my son Aaron, he started playing futsal. It's football, but indoors, so it's futsal, and it's like six or seven kids or something like that to the team. And he's only been learning the sport for like maybe a month and a half now. And then all of a sudden, like my wife is telling me he's got like a tournament or something like that next weekend. And so today was a friendly. And so I never thought this, but you guys know, like when I was a long time ago, I wanted my son to play baseball, right? I want to raise him as a baseball player. And I thought I'd be, pretty good at being a spectator dad, whatever, baseball dad. But now it's like, oh man, I got to watch him play football. And I don't know how I'm going to watch it. I'm a very competitive dad, I don't know, like if he messes up or if he gets hurt, am I going to rush onto the field? Am I going to fight other dads? What's going to happen? What's going to happen, right? I'm a little nervous. I'm not going to lie, a little nervous. But the coach did tell me that, Aaron's, he's picking up very well. He plays very well for his age. And not to mention, what the funny thing is? It was time to get their uniforms. I'm not a big fan of their uniform design, by the way. It was like a vote amongst the parents, and like I hate it. I hate it. They got the design from Atletico Madrid, from La Liga, and I was like, why are you gonna get that? Well, that's an ugly design, and I was really upset about it. I wasn't even happy about the name of the team. It's FC Hodori. Why? Why are you gonna give them a cute name just because they're young, And so I not a big fan of it, but whatever though, And the jersey number is first come, first serve, right? And so as soon as the coach said, we're taking jersey numbers, my wife tells me, I go, seven. You got to take seven. Seven is the special number. Everybody wants seven. And so my wife was the first to say seven. And my kids got number seven. And now all the parents are like, oh, I mean, I wanted seven. I want this. And then you know what the other number people fight for is like number nine, or then like number 10, because like Messi, and then like number one. And I was like, you can't do number one. Number one's a goalie. Oh, hold on, Tama, do we have a goalie in for that? I wonder who's playing goalie. But anyways, so he has number seven. By the time this show is airing, he's played already, so I don't know what happened. I can't tell the future, which is a pre-recorded show. I can't tell, but I know I'm going to be nervous. I'm going to be nervous. I'm going to be that nervous soccer dad. So hopefully it turned around and out. Tell you guys what happened next week. Anyways, guys, thanks very much for tuning into our weekend show. Again, we got a fun second hour with a full hour of requests all coming up next. But as we kick off, as we launch into requests, let's take a listen to a song here from Shizuo with Why Do You Make Me Love You? 왜 날 사랑하게 만들어요?

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10: Request. Woo-hoo. Welcome, ladies and gentlemen, to another round of Request. Again, I want to thank you guys for sending in your entries. I thought we were going to come close, but you guys answered. I'm happy with that stuff. Anyways, let's jump right into our first one here, this time from Buddy Boy. Buddy Boy kicking things off here, and it's K-Immigrant's Diary, episode 26. Wow, we've come a long way. Episode 26. There was a time when I pushed myself hard. I worked like a horse, always trying to go a little further. In my early 30s, I was chasing the dream job I had always wanted. Even failure felt exciting back then. There was joy in trying and accomplishing something. But eventually, the dream job became routine. Long hours, stress, and pressure slowly took a toll on me. As the years passed, my body started sending signals. Shoulder pain, back pain from sitting at a computer too long, bladder problems from busy 12-hour shifts, high cholesterol from bad eating habits, and now eye problems from some unknown inflammation. Do I blame work? Not really. I simply ignore myself for too long. Back then, I thought sacrificing myself for work and family was what a good man should do. These days, I try to take care of myself more. I run 5 to 10K regularly for the past 5 years and try to slow down a little. But some damage doesn't disappear easily. I may need eye surgery soon. Take care of yourself, SJ. One day sooner you expect, your body stops feeling the way it used to. Song request, 날개 or Wings by Untitled. Buddy boy, I already feel that way. I don't know what you're talking about. I wake up to like back pains. I have a crooked hip. It's one's higher than the other, and I tried fixing it by getting through a chiropractor, and he recommended 10 sessions, but I went to 5, and I stopped, and it hurts time in, time out. There's times when I sneeze and my back hurts. It's no bueno. It's weird. I mean, I haven't officially turned 40 yet, but I know exactly what you're talking about. And I feel like you're feeling that now, almost at your age, because you actually run regularly. Like, when I used to do that, at least when I used to run every day, I didn't have these kind of pains, you know? Like, it actually worked. And I wish I could find the energy. But now I'm looking at this and going, man, what's wrong with myself? I'm just making excuses because 12-hour shifts? Holy cow, man. I mean, I don't work 12 hours. You know, I work many different jobs, but it's like scattered around, which others can argue that, you know, that might be more difficult. But 12 hours straight, that's insane.

That's insane stuff. And it's funny that you wrote this because I have been long contemplating whether or not I should quit my weekend job. I also work on the weekends, on Saturdays. I lecture. I teach class. And, you know, it's not big money, but as Buddy Boy would know, every money counts into anything that you would spend for the family, a little something for more for the family. And so I've been at it for, oh, geez, how long have I been doing this? I must have been doing this for like 10 years now. It's almost 10 years. And so I haven't really had like a full weekend. But I'm starting to realize not only is it taking toll on my body, but I'm losing time with my kids. And I think that's the biggest thing. You know, I was lucky this weekend, and you know, next weekend I'm unlucky too because I don't have any classes. And so it happens to be that it's my son's first, you know, futsal game today, and then his first tournament next week where I can actually check it out. But I mean, what about the other weekends when I'm busy? You know, I'm losing all this precious time, them growing and spending time. And I really felt it when my daughter, you know, this, like, the past 2 weeks was really, like, 2.5 weeks was really, really busy. I was never home because if I'm not at the broadcast station doing broadcasts, I was at the baseball game scouting. And so there were days when I didn't see my daughter. And so now she used to, like, you know, every time I come home, she used to come in, like, run up and, you know, hug me and stuff like that. She's not doing that anymore. She's not doing that anymore. So I was like, oh man, I'm losing time with her too. Now she's, you know, acting like I'm a stranger. So you're absolutely right, Buddy Boy. I think there's certain things that we do thinking that it's for the family, but it's not. It's actually not doing it for the family, because what maybe the family really needs is more daddy time, right? So, hey, a surgery? I hope that surgery is not too serious. Things are going to be okay. And at least you take care of yourself with your regular runs. I don't even do that. I'm just getting fatter and fatter. That's me. And I haven't even turned 40 yet officially. Buddy Boy, thanks very much for your K-Immigrant's Diary. We'll play that song you requested. This is Untitled with Nige Wings.

Let's go into our next request. Request this time from Crash Override over in Michigan. Oh, no. Guys, okay, so the way that Booyoung sets up the script for request is you have request number two, right, which number it is, the name, the ID, or our listener, and then the date when this was sent and through how. So in this case, Instagram. And then under it, it has the request song. And looking at the request song right now, I'm not going to say it yet, but this is not going to be a happy post from Crash. This is for the weekend show. Nothing happened this week as I only got a response from my temporary advisor saying that I should wait until I get my permanent advisor in order to submit the pass form to get my graduate credits recognized. This is very frustrating because these professors are impossible to get a hold of, and the administration just tells you to keep emailing them. Nobody seems to understand that unresponsive professors prevent any work from getting done. I've tried email, phone, LinkedIn, contacting administrative assistants, the department head. Nothing gets through to these professors. I don't know what to do, and it's infuriating. My song request will be I'm unhappy by us, Aespa. Oh, boy. Crash, I don't know if this is possible. You have to understand, I haven't lived in like the U.S. in like a really, really long time, right? It's going to be like almost 17 years. But depending on how far the school is it possible to find out? Because you can always find out like which courses or which classes these professors teach, right? And you can easily find out what time these classes are. Can you just like wait for them after the class ends and actually approach them? Or is that like a weird thing? Like, can you not do that for safety reasons? Or like, are the professors going to go be a little bit, you know, what's going on here with this? Like, cause you know, like those are some things that like you would be able to do here in Korea, right? Without scaring off professors. Like, I don't know how America is. I know America is a different place since I was last here. So I don't know if that's a plausible thing, but I will tell you this, Crash, like, as I was talking to my good buddy, you know, he's over in Korea right now, and the administrative stuff here in Korea, in the U.S., is ridiculously slow. Like, why is it so slow? Because, you know, I haven't lived there in so long, and I never really had to deal with all that stuff too much before I came here. For him, he was going through a job transfer, okay, from one department to the next. But, you know, like, it was to the point where he couldn't work the other job and wait until the transfer went through. So he was not working for 6 months. It was a 6-month ordeal for the transfer to happen. And it was like ridiculous because they go, oh yeah, you know, you're transferring to another department, so you have to do a medical. And he was like, physical. He's like, I did the physical when I got the job from the other department. They're like, oh yeah, but you know, it's let's just do another one. They had to do a psych test, and he was like, why do I need to do another psych test? I did one for the other department. Like, things have not changed since then. And they're like, oh, well, you know, a new department, you got to do, you know, all that stuff. And then he does take the psych test. And then the guy who takes the psych test was the guy that took the psych test before. He was like, why are you here again? He's like, they told me to take the psych test. He's like, why? I don't know. And so that's the administrative stuff. And so all of this, and then it had to go to the HR. And he was so frustrated because think about it. He was out of job for 6 months. 6 months. And so he finally got the okay, and that he's going to be starting on June 1st, which is why as soon as the HR told him that he's going to be, you know, the transfer is going to be complete and he's going to be working at his new department on June 1st, he bought the first plane ticket out of New York and came to Korea. And this is where he is right now. And as we speak, I'm probably out drinking with him. I'm probably out talking about this and him probably, you know, letting loose and going, oh man, the administrative stuff in America is ridiculous. But I heard that's the way. I heard that's just a way. Oh, it's just terrible stuff, man. But I don't know if that's an option. Crash, hopefully that works, and hopefully this pans out for you. We'll play that song for you. This is Aespa with I'm Unhappy.

The Culture Inc. We're even working on weekends. Let's go into our next request. Request this time coming from Gordon over in Minneapolis says, "Why, hello there, my good sir. Woohoo, you are right. I found your Wednesday segment online. I'm so happy I can get back and listen to it when I miss parts. I will definitely be catching up when time allows me to do so. Life is a bit hectic right now." So, also, I fully agree with what you said last week. The Harmony has been talking about moving to Korea for a long time now. I don't think she even knows what she wants. I was telling her that we can wire her the social security that she receives and all that fun stuff. But again, at this point, who knows what she'll do? I guess time will tell. I will definitely let you know next time I do go. We can talk more smack about someone. And I can hang out in the corner and watch the show like last time. I had a blast hanging out with you and everyone there. 10 out of 10 would recommend to anyone who wants to go. Oh, jeez. Anyway, some other updates. We have a running joke here in Minnesota. There's two seasons, winter and road construction. Well, winter's over. You know what season is now? Road construction. Basically, every major and import road is closed or under repair. Traffic is bad. Like, places that take 15 minutes to drive are now over 30 minutes. It's rough. Also, in my neighborhood, they're tearing up the roads for repair, and the roads are only so big, and now the roads aren't even roads. They're driving on a bunch of rocks and dirts and gravel. Everyone's cars are now covered in dirt and rocks and mud. It's just gross. I love it here in Minnesota. At least that's what I tell myself. This is me coping with the fact that Minnesota is very lackluster. This is maybe the last pay period of my overtime, theoretically. I have a feeling it's going to get extended again because of what's going on internally and what my job entails. To spare the major details, my next month is going to be a hot mess for my job. And I don't think there, as in the state of Minnesota, plan is going to work, as they think that everything is going to break and cause more issues, which means more overtime. I guess I'll find out soon enough. Anyways, I'm really looking forward to planning to go to Korea again. It's my happy getaway. Keeps me sane and gives me something to look forward to. Interestingly enough, there's a Where's Waldo, or where you're going again in June, just to do that run, as I have that costume. I do remember that picture, Gordon. However, flights for June are 2,800 round trip. I can't justify that for a fun run like that as much as I would love to. I'm not that rich. Oh, so you are somewhat rich. Maybe I'll settle for Halloween, but not go to Itaewon like I did last time. I'm kind of afraid of that. But I would love to go out as Waldo one last time in Korea before I get too old to do so. Anyways, that's all for now. Take care of yourself and healthy. Stay healthy. Until next time, Gordon, and requested a song from the Aid 달콤한 여름밤, Sweet Summer Night. Dude, yes. Yes. Yes. You are going to get in trouble for, like, false advertisement, man. I'm glad that you had a blast. I would not describe your visit to Arirang as a blast. I mean, like I had fun chit-chatting with you, right? But, like, the tour, that tour was, like, dude. It's like, I give, like, the worst tour. Anyone who's gotten the SG tour of Arirang Radio will tell you that it's like the worst tour. I mean, there's just oh so much you can see. And like, you know, before, like I used to be able to give them even a tour at the TV station, but I can't now. I don't have access to that, you know? So it's only like the radio station. But I'm glad you had fun. But like, we also kind of did feel bad that you were sitting like there in the corner the whole time throughout the 2 hours. But I'm glad you enjoyed it. I know we have some people also visiting here soon. They're probably going to get the same treatment, but 10 out of 10, I don't know. I don't know. I appreciate that, man. I appreciate that. But, I mean, I don't blame Minnesota for doing all those things now, you know? Like, what are you going to do? You know, it is what it is. I mean, it snows and it's frozen. Everything's frozen. And the only time it's not, that's when they do all the construction stuff. But it's funny that you say that it's your happy getaway because, just like I said, you know, my close friend who's here, I haven't had the time to hang out with him every day. You know, I'm only free sort of on the weekends. But he's like, no, dude, it's okay because he's just been walking around. And he's like, even that itself is healing. And I guess that's what Korea is all about, you know. For people who know Korea, it's just a good place to be. And you just feel good being here. And so now I don't feel as bad, but, you know, it's the weekend. And so me and my buddy, you know, Billy, we're out and about, you know, roaming around the city.
like two ajushis. We can't go wild like we used to in our 20s, but it'll be still fun. And you know, if you drank too, Gordon, you could have done that, but you know, you're a nice kid, you know, you're a healthy kid. You don't even drink coffee. So next time we'll get some, you know, water and roam around the city nights or something. We're going to play that, or we'll have some aid. And speaking of aid, let's take a listen to the aid with 달콤한 여름밤, Sweet Summer Night.

All right, we got back to back two more entries to round out today's request. First time, first off, coming in from Nyan. Ah, Nyan! Long time no see, Nyan. Weekend request. Hello, SJ. It's been a while. I hope you and the team have been doing good. I just changed role and changes have been hectic. Things are slowly settling down, and I hope to tune in more often. Much love to you and the team. Keep being awesome. Please, can I request Missing You B2B? Thank you. Now, we would love to play that song, first of all, but we're set to... We set up like our cue sheet ahead of time, and that song's going to go out on Monday. So just letting you know that we'll play another B2B song, another great B2B song. But yeah, Nyan, I mean, I can tell when you're like super busy. Because Nyan, I know like one of the things that you always did was even, you know, how busy you are, like you always joined us and you always joined us on Friday just to stop by and say happy Friday. But you know, you've kind of been, you know, MIA for several months, and I was like, and I remember you telling me that you're making a switch, right? You've been you've changed roles, and you know, it's probably going to be hectic. So we knew things were going to be like that. But I'm glad everything settled down. I hope that also change comes with more money, because you know Singapore can be very expensive, from what I understand. And I always appreciate you for tuning into our show at work. I mean, I don't know how you guys do it. Are you one of those like MZ people that got those big, you know, headphones and you're listening to it and your bosses can't say diddly? I don't know, but I appreciate that. And anytime you stop by, even when you stop by, Nyan, you know, one of the OG members, you know, you are part of the OG members. I appreciate it. So no worries. Always good to see you, and we'll be playing another song for you, and it's going to be B2B's Only One For Me, the option, and then that. So that'll be played in just a bit. The last request for tonight comes from Steven over in Florida. Steven wrote, and by the way, Steven, man, good to see you again, dude. You know, the difference is after daylight savings ended, like it was difficult for you. Request, I'm sorry I haven't been around lately. 5 a.m. EST time has been getting, I've been getting rest. Of course, I'm awake to attend heart attack. Getting to watch Iris perform was awesome on her birthday. Technically, it wasn't our birthday. To catch up on things, my dad is feeling better. He's gotten a little relief from his back pain. It's temporary pain relief solution. I watched the Mets versus Yankees game. Hate to bring up bad news, but Yankees didn't win. This week is the release of the new Star Wars film this Friday. I'm going with my twin. You're a twin? Dude, really? Wow. Thanks so much for singing Backstreet Boys and the shout outs to my parents. can I request the song Sprinter by Omo? Yes, you can. Dude, I completely forgot about that. I completely forgot that it was your mom's. Was it your mom's birthday? Was it like Mother's Day or something like that? And then I had to sing because, like, I'm assuming she doesn't know K-pop. And, you know, you tell me to sing a non-K-pop song. You tell me to sing an American song. I'm going to be busting out in my Backstreet Boys. You are. I had no idea your mom was a big fan of the Backstreet Boys. That's awesome. That's really awesome. I don't know how your mom felt. First of all, I don't even know if she heard it, right? Ungodly hours, I'm pretty sure she wasn't up. I don't know if that was even available on AOD. Because I think it was on, like, one of the intros, or, like, it was on, like, the, you know, my chit-chat time, the messages. Like, it was at that time? I don't know. But, gosh. Yeah. I will tell you this, though. When I was young, the Yankees versus Mets Subway Series was a big deal because I grew up hating the Mets. I was a huge Yankees fan. Now that I work for the Brewers, I don't care as much. I just care that my Brewers win. And the only thing I care is that the Brewers swept the Chicago Cubs and we are in first place. That's all that matters. That's all that matters for me. And hoping that the Brewers finally win a World Series, because that's the one thing that's... You guys know that since 2020, the Milwaukee Brewers have the fifth best record in baseball. They're consistently good. But again, they can't seem to, you know, go over the hump. And the hump is, you know, getting the World Series ring, which I would love to have the World Series ring. But how many Star Wars movies can they come out with?
And didn't like Disney buy out the Star Wars franchise, right? Where George Lucas, like he sold all that stuff, right? So like Disney's part of all that stuff. Like how bad is it going to be now that Disney took over Star Wars? Are you looking for, is this going to be one of those Jar Jar Blinks or Jar Jar Binks moments where you're going to have stupid characters and really bad storyline? I don't know how new Star Wars movies continue to come out. I thought it was done, you know? Like, you know, you had started off with like episode 4 or 5 or something like that. I never, guys, another crazy thing. I think I've said this on the show before. I've never watched any Star Wars movies. So I don't know. But, you know, Luke Skywalker, Luke, I am your father, right? I'm your father. And then you find out, and Darth Vader's dead. Boom, done, right? You know, Death Star, boom, pff, done. Isn't it that? And then they went back, and they started with episode 1, and then they kept on going. What more can you, like, what happened now? What is it going on? Like, Luke Skywalker and Princess Annabella, or whatever the hell, whatever her name is, I hope they didn't make no baby, because that's their siblings, right? I hope none of that happens in the new movie or something like that. But hey, crazy fact. I didn't know you were a twin, Steven. That's awesome. That's awesome. Anyways, thanks very much for sending us your request, Nyan and Steven, as we wrap up our request. We are going to play those songs. And again, Nyan, we're sorry for not being able to play your song that you requested, but this is good too. This is going to be B2B with Only One For Me, No Option, 안 된다, followed by Omo with Sprinter.

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5: And that music means one thing. It's time to finish off our program today. Hope you guys enjoyed our full 2 hours of our Saturday's edition. And again, I want to really thank you guys for all of you guys who took part in our request break, because we did think we were going to come short. But as we saw, we had all of our listeners who haven't chimed in a while come to the rescue and always making our weekend shows possible. So big thank you for you guys. But of course, tomorrow's another day, which also means we got our Sunday's edition of the show. We're in the second hour. First hour, we have SJ's Theme Park, where I choose a specific theme, play songs of a specific theme. And in the second hour, we got another round of requests, followed by another episode of K-Worker's Diary. It'll be a fun show, so hope to see you guys then. Wrapping off our show, a big thank you to our producer, Ian Seo, writers Park Dong-suk and Lee Bu-young, and thank you to all of our listeners who tuned in, and especially if you chimed in on requests. Sending us out of the studio, one last song for the night, we have Lee Kang-seung with Maybe We're the Same. 이런 게 아마 마음이겠지. Join us again tomorrow, same time, 6 p.m. to 8 p.m. Korea Standard Time. And until then, this has been SJ Lee with The Culture, Inc.

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The Chief Program Manager of Arirang Radio is Kwon Tae-char. 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

0: What kind of clarity is filling your day today? We drink water every day, but have you ever wondered, the bottle of water in your hand, what kind of journey did it take to get to you? At the southern edge of Korea lies Jeju, an island holding one of nature's most honest, untouched secrets. Formed by volcanic activity 1.8 million years ago, layers of rugged basalt rock and countless tiny pathways carved by lava. Rainwater that falls on this island begins a remarkable journey, traveling deep underground for over 31 years. Like a vast natural filtration system, these layers of volcanic rock carefully remove impurities while enriching the water with essential minerals like vanadium and silica. From 420 meters below the surface, untouched by human hands, this pristine water is brought up, then passes through rigorous quality checks and global standard management systems before reaching you. That is why, within just 3 months of its launch, it became Korea's number one bottled water, and why people around the world trust Jeju Samdasu. More than just water to quench your thirst, it is 31 years of patience, a story shaped by nature itself. In every sip of Jeju Samdasu, you'll find a journey, pure, deep, and extraordinary. This spring, why not refresh both body and mind with a glass of clean, clear Samdasu and experience the vitality of Jeju. Enriching Jeju, bringing happiness to its people. A cleaner tomorrow for Jeju. 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

0: Microdust is very small. 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It circulates in our body through the blood and damages our health. When we inhale microdust for a long time, inflammations can occur, and they could lead to respiratory, eye, skin, or cardiovascular diseases. Stay at home when the air is full of microdust. 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Take a shower as soon as you get home. Drink water to get rid of microdust inside you. Have fruits and vegetables that are full of vitamin C. Microdust is an invisible threat. Stay updated to be prepared for it every day.
1: This is Culture Crunch's DJ, Chihi. 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If you spot a potential hazard in Korea, you can request an inspection through the Safety Report Center. 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A safety alert that protects our everyday lives, the 2026 Intensive Safety Inspection begins with all of us.

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1: Hashtag Daily K.

May 24th, 2026, and I'm your host, Peter Bint. Did you know that when May comes around, Buddhist countries all over the world hold some meaningful festivals under the name of Vesak Day? Here in Korea, today is Buddha's birthday, a day to illuminate the entire world with the light of mercy. Looking at the celebratory slogan put forward by the Korean Buddhist community this year, it says, "Peace to the mind, harmony to the world." I hope that today, at least, can be a day of peace and harmony for everyone out there. Thanks again for joining us here on Hashtag Daily K. Let's get going with our Sunday edition.